0: more overtimes eventually. Also in the W, Valkyries, palindrome win over the Liberty, 76-67. Lynx, 85-77 win over the Wings. The Lynx with a WNBA best 15-4 this season. Putting up zeros until, that's next. 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
0: The Red Sox go for the sweep of the Yankees on Sunday Night Baseball.
19: Swing and a liner into center field. Sinking base hit. Jones up with it on the bounce. One run is in. Contreras dives in. And Durbin delivers.
0: The offseason reshuffle continues.
20: They ship away the two longest tenured Hornets. Clearly, they're going all in on Knippel and Brandon Miller. I like Grayson Allen. I like Royce O'Neal. These are veteran guys. But I thought you had a pretty proven veteran in Miles Bridges.
0: Not one. Not

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12: 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How many times is Brad Stevens and the Boston Celtics going to give Jaylen Brown the hug with the knife in his back?
13: As soon as the Heat were chosen as the destination for Giannis, the Celtics phone started ringing because everybody in the league was aware that Jaylen Brown was available.
14: 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It's just to get better. 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
15: Well, so many people take to social media to vent their frustrations and anger, and Jaylen Brown, well, he's just one of us because he's on social media talking about some frustrations that he has, maybe directed at the Celtics, maybe directed at other people. 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You got Matt Fontana, Andre Snelling's with you today. 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Dre, a beautiful Monday, man. How you doing? I'm happy to be along with you today.
16: Absolutely. I'm excited. The weather here in Connecticut is great. It was sunny when I came in the studio, so I'm feeling good. I'm solar powered.
15: It is. And, like, the heat index this week, it's supposed to be up. So my wife's like, well, you got to get the pool out. I'm like, for me or for the kids? Like, I'll be laying out in that thing. It's going to be that bad. But
16: exactly.
15: We got you for the next couple hours here. Plenty to get to on the NBA side. We got some World Cup action. We got it all. And it is time to get to the lead.
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15: 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Dre, we start with Jaylen Brown. He's taking a shot at analytics, I guess, on social media. There was a comment from ESPN's Bobby Marks about the analytics side of it and Jaylen Brown's numbers maybe not being so good, right? And like, and listen, we could always twist stats and say they'd say this or they say that. Well, Jaylen Brown gets on Twitter and he says, analytics nowadays used to discredit and control narratives, roll out the ball. None of these guys are better than me on both ends. I get it. I get his frustration. And I imagine, Dre, that this is an awkward thing for Jaylen Brown. He was reportedly in the Giannis trade. That didn't come through. You know, you heard in the open, getting shopped around. Like, I sympathize with him. I get the frustration about where he's at right now.
16: Yeah, it's definitely an awkward time, potentially, for Jaylen Brown. But this is an awkward time for me. I'm like, I'm an analytics guy, and I feel like I'm always the one that comes on after someone, like when the Cavs coach says, yeah, according to analytics, we're up 2-1 in the series and they were down
15: 3-0. Analytically, they won those games.
16: Yeah, you know.
15: Analytically, we won those games.
16: and that's the thing. I feel like these days, a lot of people make a lot of comments or conclusions and then blame it on analytics. And then it becomes a punching bag for everyone else where it's like, oh, yeah, analytics are stupid. It's like, no, analytics is not a person.

0: 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I'm on a
1: mission. I'm in control. Athletes Unlimited Softball is back for season 2. 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

They said it was going to rain, and they are correct. Just a little bit of it, but once again, a rainy, dark, early morning. Once again, it's the Gary Dickman Show that happens a lot together on ESPN Honolulu 92.7 FM and AM 1500. Only 2 days left in June, and we are past the midpoint of the year. It was, or we will be, I guess, coming up in the next couple of days. We are in summer, and we are headed towards July, which does mean a lot, actually, in the world of sports. The biggest thing, to me at least, well, I know a lot of people would probably say the World Cup soccer, the championship on July 19th. And I got a couple thoughts on the World Cup I'll bring up a little bit later. But for me, a bigger story, and I have a feeling most of our listeners, is the NBA and free agency, which starts tomorrow. And I'll get into some of the latest rumors that are out there. And these are really interesting. Both of them involve LeBron James. And it's not in conjunction with what a few of my recent guests have said. The last couple of guests I've had on covering the NBA, Keith Smith on Friday, Kurt Heelan, I believe, on Wednesday, both feel that LeBron's going to end up back in L.A. I've had a couple of other people say that on the show. And it makes sense. You know, whether it's going to happen is another story, and whether there are chances for other teams, we don't know yet, even though we hear a lot. And that's where I'm going with this, because the latest involves LeBron James getting traded to Cleveland for Jared Allen. Jared Allen is a fairly good center. He's a good rim protector. And the Lakers, according to some sources, feel that this would really help build around Luka Doncic to have a rim protector. He can score. That's not his main attribute. It's not his main skill set, but he can. But he is a good rebounder, good defensive player, and the Lakers don't have that. They haven't really had a real center. Even with Anthony Davis, not exactly a real center. And for building a team around Luka, it does make some sense, I feel. Now, whether it's going to happen, I don't know. If you're Cleveland, you might want, I mean, I think you'd love to get LeBron James there. And I think it's interesting to think if they would necessarily be all in on this. Because Jared Allen, again, has been pretty good. And he, like I said, he's pretty young. And LeBron James is not. LeBron James.

0: is not long-term. Let's say he does go to Cleveland. I don't think that that would be something where he was going to be there 2-3 years necessarily. 3 years, I would be shocked. 2 years, even that would be a little bit surprising. But 1 year, sure. After that, again, who knows? But Jarrett Allen is, and I'm going to get his age in a second, he's 28. That was a second. 28 years old. Now, last year, he averaged 15.4 points, 8.5 rebounds, 1.8 assists. I'm actually a little surprised he's only listed at 6'9". I would have thought he was 6'11". I didn't know if he was 7 feet, but 6'9 doesn't really sound like a lot of the centers in the NBA. But he is a center, and he played the position pretty well, where the Lakers, I think, could use somebody like him. LeBron had said when he signed with the Lakers that he can see himself signing a final one-year contract, or just a final contract, to play his last year in Cleveland when all is basically said and done. Not a one-day contract. Those are the NFL guys mostly. But that would make sense that he would want to go back for obvious reasons. And to go there and still get some good money out of it, where if you do like a sign-and-trade, he won't have to settle for what some teams might only be able to afford. And I think it's a trade that does make some sense. Is this something that is all over, like Giannis going to Miami last week or Boston? No, it's not quite like that. But it has been something that people who cover the NBA have written about on social media over the weekend. Again, whether it happens or not, I don't know, but it makes sense that there would be a discussion. It makes sense that it would be a good fit all the way around. So we'll keep our eyes on that one. Now, there's another rumor, as I said, involving LeBron James. This one is really interesting. And I first saw, I guess I didn't realize what I was reading about when I read something yesterday about Jimmy Butler commenting on trade rumors for he getting out of Golden State. And Jimmy Butler responded basically saying, you know, if they trade me, they trade me. I you know, I've gotten traded. I know what happens. It's a business. And all I can do is just, you know, worry about where I'm at. Or, you know, word to that effect. Basically nothing, but acknowledging that it's a possibility. And I didn't think much of it then, not knowing if there was anything specific with Jimmy Butler that was in the works or being written about or talked about. Then later on, there's another trade rumor that's come out. And this I saw more so yesterday. And it involved Jimmy Butler getting traded to the Washington Wizards for Anthony Davis. Anthony Davis going to Golden State. And as a package deal, LeBron James signing as a free agent with Golden State. I had wondered if LeBron going to Golden State made a ton of sense, made a lot of sense in recent weeks. He wants to go where he had the chance to win. That, I think we all have to agree, is where he's at. It's not going to be about the money per se. I'm sure he wants to get paid with what he deserves or close to it, but he's not going to go to the highest bidder. That's not what's going to happen. Cleveland does have a chance to win next year. Are they going to be a favorite? Probably not. James Harden, by the way, opted out. And when you read about all these opt-outs, like in the last 10 seconds, DeAndre Ayton just opted out. But a lot of this is just so they can re-sign for a better contract with the same team, which is what Draymond Green did. Draymond Green has opted out. And so by doing that, that frees up money for the Golden State Warriors and their salary cap. He was due to make, if he opted in, $28 million. And he's not going to get more than that anywhere else in the league. He might get more with Golden State. Maybe it'll be a 2-year, $60 million contract, a slight raise, and it's backloaded. But either way, the Draymond Green move is to clear up cap space. So LeBron James, again, if he wants to go to Cleveland, okay, they are competing, I would think, for a title, at least competing. Golden State, the other team mentioned frequently. Are they ready to compete for a championship? Today they're not, even though they've still got some pretty good talent. You almost forget about Jimmy Butler because he missed the last couple of months of the season. But he is on Golden State. And Steph Curry is still Steph Curry. Is he the same player when they won those titles? Maybe not, but it's not like he's getting old and he's showing his age and wear and tear. No, I don't think we're really seeing that yet. You got Draymond Green, who is getting old and has shown a little bit of the wear and tear. Still a good player. But if you add LeBron James to that team and Anthony Davis, two things. One, it makes LeBron James probably a little bit more receptive to going to Golden State, knowing that one of his former favorite teammates, Anthony Davis, would be there. And if you add Anthony Davis, Steph Curry, Draymond Green, LeBron James, and a supporting cast, you would think that they do have a chance to compete for a championship. Are they going to be a favorite? No. Are they a team that would get maybe home court in the first round, 1 through 4, good in the standing? Maybe not. But I think it makes their chances a little bit higher. And if LeBron James is looking for somebody, if he wants to play, and that's the first thing, if he does want to play, and I get the indications from what I've read and what people have said, yeah, he does want to play. So let's assume that's the case. I think if he was going to retire, wouldn't you have, well, you would announce it in the next 24, 48 hours as free agency starts tomorrow. But assuming he wants to play, you have the Lakers who, according to reports, and this has been kind of documented, he did feel slighted by some of the moves they made. One, by giving J.J. Redick that game ball for his 100th victory on March 31st. And LeBron setting a record or passing somebody in the all-time games played list and nothing, which is really stupid on the Lakers' part to not think about things like that. And I guess I'll put that on Rob Pelinka, the GM, and to not have a second basketball to give two game balls. There's no rules against how many game balls you can give out. So if he felt slighted about that and supposedly some other things, and Jeannie Buss has come out before she basically sold the team and has said that, you know, they're not going to break the bank with LeBron. And it just doesn't seem like they are as engaged with each other as far as wanting to be committed as they might have been when he first signed, that's for sure. So if you look at it that way, his options would be Cleveland and Golden State, unless there's a dark horse. I heard somebody mention the other day on national radio, Miami. Trade him to Miami. Giannis, Bam, and LeBron. And I don't know if he could mend the ill will with he and Pat Riley. And there shouldn't really be ill will, but Pat Riley has had that happen with Shaquille O'Neal, LeBron James, and probably a couple of others. Either way, I wouldn't count on Miami being a team, but if it's going to be Cleveland or Golden State, with those scenarios that are now out there, it does make more sense than it did before. Knowing that free agency starts tomorrow, we're going to hear moves tomorrow. I'm going to get the exact time of it. I doubt a free agency will start when I am on the air, but it'll be tomorrow, and maybe with Pacheco and Hart in the afternoon, they will have signings or announcements of signing by showtime. There'll be a lot of it tomorrow. And as I've been mentioning about, let's say, LeBron James, you can't afford to wait. His agent, Rich Paul, has made it sound like he's got all the leverage and he'll take his time and all that. Yeah, that's not true. Great way to put it, but that's not true. And I've asked a few people about that on the show, and they all agree. There's going to be other people moving around. And let's say you're Cleveland or Golden State, and if you don't really know LeBron's intentions, I don't think you're going to wait. Or let's put it this way. You're not going to wait a week. You might not wait a day. You got to know, because if you have a plan B, and I would imagine every team has a plan B, you got to go with that soon, or that plan B is going to be picked up by another team. And it is kind of like a musical chairs kind of thing. And I don't think Cleveland or Golden State are going to wait that long. So, by the way, I did look it up. Tomorrow's free agency start time is at noon, 12 noon our time. So, yeah, by 3 o'clock for Chris and Josh, they're going to have a whole bunch of announcements. Because I'll tell you this, this is how it is every year, which is kind of cool. 12 o'clock is the start time. If you go to ESPN.com or just go to Twitter, go to your sports notification, by 12:05 p.m., there will be a good number of signings. That can't be official until July 6th, but there will be where Cleveland is signing free agent LeBron James. And we'll see a lot of that tomorrow. The players that have opted out are interesting because we have seen players opt out and re-sign with their team for a little bit more money, sometimes a lot of money. We've seen a few of them already this offseason. The James Harden one is interesting. Does Cleveland totally want him back? I wonder. They haven't said, and I don't think they would say. If they were asked a direct question, they're not going to give a direct answer. And he is still a very good player. He's got baggage. He had the gun issue in a Houston club just a month or so ago. And maybe they overlooked that. Yeah, I don't know. At a certain point, I don't think you should overlook it. And also the fact that he's been a little turnover prone in the playoffs. And for some reasons, if there is a reason, has not had his best games in April and May in playoffs. He just really has. And he'll have a good game here and there, and then he'll have a bad game or two, especially in crunch time. Did he do that with Philadelphia a couple of years ago in, I think, game seven? He's just done that. So I don't know if you can depend on him, especially if you're going to have to pay him over $50 million. And if you get LeBron James, do you want James Harden as part of that big three? I don't know how that would work. You know, at a certain point, you got to realize there's only one basketball. And when you got too many players that strive with the basketball, and that's one of the things I said when Russell Westbrook got traded to the Lakers. You got LeBron James handling the basketball a lot. Russell Westbrook is a point guard, handles the basketball a lot. Something's got to give, and it won't work. And it didn't. We do have some texts that have come in. I will get to them coming up in just a second. Of course, you're all free to call or text. 808-296-1500 is the number. We'll take a break. Be back with more on The Gary Dickman Show, ESPN Honolulu.
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0: 9:15 a.m. on this Monday morning, the start of a new week. Gary Dickman here on ESPN Honolulu. We do have NBA free agency tomorrow. We do have World Cup action on Wednesday. Team USA will get up and play Bosnia. And I'm not going to pronounce the second name. I did have it over the weekend. But anyway, I'll just call them Bosnia for now. It'll be much easier. That is a 2 o'clock start Hawaii time. If they do win, they would play next Monday in their next match. And it looks like if there's no upsets, that would be against number 10, Belgium. So they do have, according to what the records have shown, if they were to get to the final, they would have the toughest road of any team remaining. In the semifinal would be France. Next round, the quarterfinal, the round of 16, would be Belgium. And the team in the quarterfinals would be Portugal or Spain. Before that, Belgium. And then the semifinal would be France before they could make it, if there are no upsets. So it's going to be tough. Hey, so I saw this during the break. Interesting. It's on Instagram, actually, from Big West Sports. And the caption has, Olympic sport membership expansion coming in 27-28. And what the description says, fresh faces are set to hit a Big West pool, court, or track near you with expanded Olympic sport membership on the horizon. Learn more, and they have the link. They're showing volleyball, water polo, and as far as a little pictures at the bottom, and some kind of looks like track and field, I believe. And the school logos that they are showing are Air Force, Fresno State, Grand Canyon, San Diego State, San Jose State, Hawaii, Irvine, and Santa Barbara. I'll be honest, I don't get that. I don't understand what the connection is with those schools unless those schools that I just mentioned are going to be in the Big West. Well, we know Hawaii is going to be in there in water polo and swimming and diving and men's volleyball. And that might be what they're showing. I mean, I wasn't aware that those other schools were going to be in the Big West for those sports, but that's what it looks like they are writing. I feel bad for the Big West in a way. I feel like they're losing their conference, and I've been a bigger fan of the Big West since Hawaii joined. I think it does offer a lot and doesn't have a great perception among some. Maybe not financially successful, not too sure. But I think competition-wise, it's been a good conference. And when you see Hawaii leaving, at least we're staying in volleyball, and I'm glad for Big West for that. When you see other schools, Davis is leaving. Now you see Santa Barbara. You see San Diego. They are both leaving. The conference kind of at least falling apart, and hopefully that'll be the end of it. Not a big fan of conference realignment. Okay, let's go to the text line. And we'll go with Paul, who texted in dark and early at 1:29 a.m. Says, Paulie here, did you attend the service for Coach Price? Many former players and dignitaries were in attendance, and it was a touching tribute to a great person. I did not attend. I remember reading about it a month or so ago that they were going to have it. And then yesterday when I started seeing some pictures and some videos on social media, I remembered that it was yesterday. I had forgotten about it. I think Rob DeMello had a feature on it on KHON2 Sports. But, yeah, that's pretty cool. They did have it at the Blaisdell. And, yeah, that must have been a pretty emotional, as you would expect, ceremony. And I know that the current University of Hawaii team, many of the players were there. Some might be back home during summer break, but there was a good number in the picture I saw that were in attendance. Pretty cool there. Another text coming in. LeBron to Golden State. I think that makes more sense now than it did without Anthony Davis being mentioned as an also possibility. And if you're Anthony Davis, you're probably begging for this to happen. Begging. I have a feeling he is not happy in Washington. He is, you know, on top of the basketball world, winning a championship, yes, in the bubble, one of the best, playing with one of the best with LeBron, on his way to a Hall of Fame career, and then little by little, the team stops winning quite as much, The rest of the West kind of improved, I think, is more of it. And then you're injured early and often. And then you get traded to Dallas, which isn't the worst situation, except that you were very, very happy in L.A. And you go to Dallas. You had like 24 points in the first half of your first game and then got injured in the second half and didn't play again, I don't believe. That's bad enough. And then you get traded to Washington, which is like getting sent to Afghanistan. I shouldn't say that. But it's not where most people want to get traded to. It's a great city. I love Washington, D.C. It's a lot of fun there. Probably not a lot of fun with the basketball team, as they are one of the losingest franchises over a good 5-6 years, ever since maybe John Wall left. And that's where Anthony Davis is. Even though you got Trae Young, even though you got A.J. DeBronson, things were probably going to be looking up. Couldn't get much worse. I don't think he's happy there. And if he gets to play with LeBron again, I don't know how close, if at all, he is with Steph Curry. And I believe he still has a residence in L.A., but I would imagine he would be really happy to make that move. And if you're Jimmy Butler, you're probably not happy. That's got to be really rough on a guy like him if this happened. I mean, Jimmy Butler has been an all-star. He's also been a guy, for as good as he is, think about how many teams he's played for. He's been with Chicago. He's been with Minnesota. He's been with Philadelphia. He's been with Miami. He's been with Golden State. I'm not sure if I'm leaving out anybody, but he's been around. And for a guy that good, I mean, you wouldn't think he'd be on the move quite as much as he is. But he has been. And then you end up going to Washington if that happens. Yeah, it's probably not going to be a good feeling there. But anyway, LeBron going to Golden State, we'll see. Another text on the NBA saying, do you think Ja Morant could end up at Golden State? No, I don't. I think that would be almost one of the last places, maybe there in San Antonio, that they would send him. They have a culture there, and I don't think they would put up with his nonsense, with his guns, with some of the outbursts, with his father. I mean, you got Draymond Green. That's kind of enough. You also don't really need a point guard. You got a guy named Steph Curry. And even if you wanted to move Steph to just the two, I don't think Golden State would want Ja Morant. I don't know if there's a lot of teams that want him today that compared to what would have wanted him or who would have wanted him 6-7 years ago. Because the talent is there. You know, he's been injured, but the baggage has maybe outweighed the talent. And if Memphis is going to move on from him, that's probably part of the reason why. I mean, you got to worry about his friends hanging around. I don't know if they're all still banned. I know a couple of them were banned from the arena, in Memphis at least. And, yeah, I don't think Golden State is a program, is a culture that would want to deal with him, even if they totally had a need at that position. And I would think that Memphis would like to trade him to kind of blow this whole thing up. They got rid of Jaren Jackson, who's a really good player, and they're keeping Ja for now. But I have a feeling they would at least want to trade him if they could get the right deal. I don't think they would like to keep him. So I doubt if we'll see. Well, I'd be a little surprised now if we see anything, because there hasn't been any talk now about him being on the move, even though at the trade deadline there was. And then people would think, or thinking that it would take till the end of the season. Well, we're at the end of the season, still haven't heard anything. So that'll be one name to keep our eyes on. But good topic there, good question there as well. 808-296-1500 is the phone number. I'm going to switch topics when I come back in just a minute or two. And this is going to be involving what happened to a fan over the weekend at a sporting event. He was told to exit. And I'll get into that coming up in a minute, give you the whole story on that. There is now a story up at ESPN.com about LeBron wanting to join Golden State if they are able to trade for Anthony Davis. And Shams is reporting that. And with Draymond Green declining his offer, the option, that opens up a lot more money for Golden State. So we will keep our eyes on that. Nothing breaking on that, but we'll see if there is anything coming up on that. As far as Jimmy Butler, He's got, wow. He's got one more year left in his contract. And, yeah, he's getting quarterback money, $56.8 million. Now, Jimmy Butler, just on this for a second, really good player. I don't think he's a Hall of Famer. I don't. I think he's an all-star who's been an all-star numerous times. As far as him going from team to team, that doesn't really or shouldn't take away anything from his career. But I wouldn't think he's worth $57 million. And when there's some players that, even though I don't think anybody is worth what, well, most NBA players, I feel, are not worth what they are getting. That's one way of looking at it. But on the other side, you can say, well, the owners are going to pay it, and that's the going rate. I guess it's okay. But when you see guys that aren't the best of the best, and Jimmy Butler is really good, as I said, making that kind of money, he averaged 20 points a game last year, 5.5 rebounds, 5 assists. That's really good. $57 million a year, he is, well, he's not close to $1 million, but he's well over $500,000 a game. And, yeah, I wouldn't think he's worth that at all. But anyway, they can move his contract, which might make it a little difficult. But with 1 year left on it, it's also what teams like because it's called an expiring contract. Teams love the stash draft picks. Apparently, second-rounders are fine these days. And they love to have expiring contracts because that means they're going to have that much more money to spend next offseason. It's expiring. It comes off the books. That might make him attractive to Washington just in itself. So, yeah, we'll keep our eyes on that, but that is an interesting one. It is 5:30 in the morning on this Monday morning. We'll take a break, and then I'll come back and talk to you about that story with, is this appropriate? Is it, or should it be allowed? And I think we're in a country where it's freedom of speech. And this is get taken too far. I'll tell you all the details of what I am hinting at when I return in the Gary Dickman Show on ESPN Honolulu.
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0: Nothing like hearing great music in the morning. Speaking of great music, I was able to get my Journey ticket on Friday. I had a couple of friends that were hoping to go, and I told them Wednesday, Thursday, Friday, whatever days it was, that I would almost guarantee that they add at least one more show. Very little chance that a lot of big groups, and Journey would be considered that, are going to come down here for just one show for a couple of reasons. Main one is that they'll sell out one or two or more. And that's the main thing. And I do understand there might be some tickets left for the first show, which is the first show that they announced that did go on sale Saturday for September 8th. They weren't that expensive, I guess. I could have had a ninth row on the floor seat for $281. It's a good seat. And you know what? In the big picture, that's not an awful price for concerts. I ended up getting, and I wanted to get a Loge seat. Those are, I think, the best seats at the Blaisdell. Those two rows of the Loge, if you're near the stage, not a lot of people around you. You get good vantage points, sight lines, and they were going, I think, for $280. So I ended up getting a second section away from the stage, fifth row. So it's called the upper level, but if you've been to Blaisdell, the upper level is not that up. So I thought I got a good seat, and then by Saturday they had already added the extra show, at least for now, one extra. And that is on Sunday, September 6th. It's pretty cool that Hawaii residents get the tickets a week before the mainland people have access. So take advantage of that. I did see on SeatGeek this morning that the cheapest ticket for the concert that I bought it for Tuesday, September 8th, cheapest ticket is $312. And let's say that is totally opposite of the stage. Stage in one end zone. These seats are in the other end zone, upper level, like five rows from the top, and floor seats were going for $1,100. So that's the problem with the secondary market. Anyway, enough of that. So over the weekend, I think it was on Friday's show when I came on, the news broke that the Mets had fired their manager, Carlos Mendoza. Not a big surprise. They have been awful. They just have been way worse on the field than their talent would indicate they should be, because their record isn't something like they're going to lose 100 games. They're not on pace for that. But with the highest payroll, $330 million, they expected more. They, meaning the fans and ownership and basically themselves. So they fire the manager. As I said on Friday, I understand this. I had a feeling it would happen really soon. I figured by the All-Star break, which is in 2 weeks. But I felt the real culprit, the one who really deserved to get fired, is Carlos Mendoza's boss, David Stern. He is the president of baseball operations. He's basically the GM. He assembled this roster. He let Pete Alonso walk, never made him an offer. Pete Alonso hit another home run yesterday. He's got, I believe, 19 homers and 56 or 57 RBIs. He's doing really well, and you let him leave. That was awful. They let Edwin Diaz, one of the best closers in baseball, let him leave. He goes to the Dodgers. They outbid the Mets. Can't let that happen if you're the Mets. A couple of other good players, Brandon Nemo, traded him to Texas for Marcus Semien, who's hitting .214, and then traded Jeff McNeil to the Athletics. McNeil's just doing okay at .257 or .8. Point is, this roster is awful. The GM should have gotten fired. Okay, enough about him. And now the thing is also, when I brought up on Friday's show how it should have been David Stern getting fired, there was a lot of people on social media agreeing. It wasn't just where I was thinking this. So a fan on Friday night, when he went to the Mets-Phillies game at Citi Field, he brought a sign to the game, and it said, "Fire Stearns." That's all it said. And I'm looking at a picture of it right now. It's a very small sign. And he was told to take it down. And he took it down. He somehow brought more sign material and wrote another sign that said, "Fire Stearns." And this was even smaller. And he picks it up, and he got kicked out of the stadium. And security took him away. And my point, first of all, is that is so awful. Freedom of speech. I said that a few minutes ago, and that's one of the great things about this country. I do understand you could cross a line with freedom of speech. And even with that, some people might have debate. But saying fire Stearns does not cross any line. Not in bad taste. It didn't have profanity. You could boo. What's more, I mean, I guess it's a little bit more harsher, you know, saying that. But it's an opinion shared by many. And I think it's ridiculous that this fan got ejected. Now, Steve Cohen is the Mets owner. He is filthy rich. And he's also fairly active. And I guess the rich part doesn't even come into play for this discussion, but I thought I'd throw that in. He's also pretty active on Twitter. And he did tweet with some fans about this. And because the fans are, you know, outraged about this. When I heard that, that was ridiculous. You know, James Dolan is the Knicks owner, of course. And a few years ago, this is going back good 5 or 6, there were some fans who did something similar, and they got kicked out of Madison Square Garden. I went to a Knicks game that year, and I thought, I'm going to test that. There's no way they could eject me if I just walked by him, if I was able to get close to him. And I wasn't going to say anything with profanity, but maybe something like sell the team, or I didn't really have anything totally planned. I never got close enough with my thought, but I thought that what happened to that fan, if that happened to me, it wouldn't be worth it. And the way I read things with James Dolan is that if fans did take offense with him on any platform, in any way, he would get back at him. He's not going to ignore it. So anyway, I thought about that with this fan, but again, I don't think he crossed the line. But here's what Steve Cohen said on social media, the owner of the Mets. I'm cool with fans expressing themselves and carrying signs. I'm not cool when fans around him are complaining that he was ruining their day at the ballpark. He was belligerent and then was asked to be more considerate to paying customers around him. Unfortunately, he refused. See, the way he worded that sounds great. When he said, you know, be more considerate to paying customers, well, this fan was a paying customer too. Everybody in there is a paying customer. Why even mention that? But it makes it sound even more so like he was ruining these nice, courteous fans' experience. There's a response from somebody named Jimmy on Twitter for that remark. Says, Steve, this is just a blatant lie. I haven't seen anyone back up this claim. Come on. And then Steve Cohen responded saying, other than from my head of ballpark operations, why let the facts get in the way of a narrative? And there's a little bit more on that. Fans saying you got to give this guy his money back. And Steve Cohen, again, giving that answer about, you know, he was affecting the experience of fans around him. There was another comment where a fan said, I was near him and he didn't bother any of us. And that was not the case. It's a convenient excuse. You're going to kick a guy out because he's saying something mean, negative about an employee, high-ranked employee, so you get rid of them. You can't say we didn't want his opinion out there, we didn't like that. So you make up something that he was affecting the baseball operations. I don't believe for a second that there were fans complaining. And as I see a picture of this fan, again, the signs were not big. They were not. And people stand up at baseball games all the time. And, you know, if you don't like it, stand up. That's always been my policy at sporting events. I'm not going to stand basically ever unless the people in front of me stand. And then if they do, I'll see if I can see around them. But if I can't, well, I'm standing up. But I don't want to be that guy that's standing up when people are trying to watch a concert or a sporting event unless I have to see myself. I would never do that, and I don't like people that do. But I'm looking at this fan. And at a baseball game, such a big field, it'd be really hard for him, unless even if he's standing up there nonstop for 15 minutes, to get fans that upset. So I don't believe that. And again, the fans around him said that's a lie. So I think that's a really bad precedent to make on the Mets part. Now you're not a fan-friendly organization. And Steve Cohen always claimed to be when he took over the team. He grew up a Mets fan. Made his, I think, all his money in real estate and the stock market, and is, again, filthy rich in a good way. And he's been a Mets fan. He's been willing to spend money. They've made really bad moves, really bad choices, And that is not on the manager. That is on the general manager. And I have a feeling he'll be fired at the end of the year. You don't want to fire him maybe both at the same time or within a month or two of each other. I don't know how David Stern survives this. But when you're doing that to a fan, and there was a lot of comments that I also read that were saying, you know, we spend our money here at $50 to park, somebody wrote. You know, give us a break, Steve. This roster stinks. I've been buying tickets all this time, and it's $50 to park on top of it. And Steve Cohen's response to that was, buy a prepaid parking ticket. They're only $40. Again, another nice response. But I don't know if the fan felt okay. Oh, that's okay. I can save $10. And the owner pointing that out. You know, he's not winning any fans with how he has handled this. And it's great that he's on social media. I actually tweeted at him once. I went, in fact, the anniversary of what I did was 5 years ago, a couple of days ago. When COVID started easing up a little bit in 2021, and I was able to go back east. Usually go back in March, couldn't go in 2020. 2021, I couldn't go to late June, and I went to a Mets-Milwaukee game. It was on a Tuesday night. We had a 3.5-hour rain delay. And I know I've mentioned this in the past. It's one of the least enjoyable things that you can do. And you might think, well, it's not too bad sometimes. But unless you've sat at them, no, they're not fun. I mean, there's only so much you can do in the souvenir shop or stand and see what's out there. You're going to get your food, and then what else? You're just going to sit there. Anyway, I've been to a few of them now. And this was literally 3.5 hours. There was not a cloud in the sky at 5:30, 6 o'clock. And there were signs on the monitors, the video monitors around the stadium at Citi Field, saying that inclement weather is approaching, be aware, fast-moving storm. I'm like, you got to be kidding me. It was in the mid-90s, and again, not really a cloud in the sky. And it came, lightning, thunder, it was awful. And the reason I bring it up, because Steve Cohen, after about 2.5 hours of this rain delay, went on Twitter and said, we're going to play baseball tonight. Just be patient, we're going to play, I guarantee it. And then a few minutes later, and the guy next to me, who I had not talked to until we got this message, said, I'm giving everybody a $10 voucher in their MLB ticket app. I still have that $10 voucher. And as the fan next to me said, what can you get for $10 here? Like a small drink, and that's it. Literally, there was basically nothing but maybe candy and a small drink that you could get for $10. And they gave us a voucher. And the guy was like, yeah, and then you got to use it, and you have to buy a whole bunch of other things. So, and I wrote back to him, thinking he's a fan-friendly guy. He always sounded like that. I let him know that I traveled all the way from Hawaii. I was sitting in this rain delay. I didn't ask for anything, but I was hoping he would say, hey, thanks for coming all the way here. Here's this. Nothing. Not a response. The game, by the way, it did get rained out at about 10:30 at night. It was awful. You're sitting there for like 4 or 5 hours. And they wouldn't let you sit in the lower level seats because of the lightning. So you had to sit under like an overhang. And so I ended up finding a seat after a while, but it was miserable. And the wind was really, really scary at the beginning of this. And they made the game up the next day, I believe at 12 or 12:30, because they were playing Milwaukee anyway that day. So they played. And back then, after COVID, it was only a 7-inning game if it was a doubleheader. And that was with the runner on second base in the extra innings, which I knew it was going to happen the first time. Seeing it was bizarre, and it was like literally high 90s, and the humidity was so bad. It was so bad, I had to sneak up from my 10th row seat to get in the shade because it was that awful. But anyway, Steve Cohen not winning over any more fans with this, and I just think doing that to a fan for just having a sign that says, fire Stern, you got to be able to express your opinion in that way without going overboard. He was in the right. It is 12 minutes before the hour of 6 a.m. We'll take another break, come back, and get ready to wrap up the first hour of the show right here, right now on ESPN Honolulu.
1: 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You're flying up to the West Coast, Pacific Northwest. I guess I'll just do the show by myself.
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3: 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ESPN Honolulu Traffic.
4: The drive over from the windward side is wet, but okay. On the part of the Billy Paisley K and the H3. Heaviest rain is along coming up now. Highway from Turtle Bay to Ka'ahana. Otherwise, roads are mostly dry. The commute from east to Oahu is still light. The freeways on the west side look good. Traffic's getting a little bit busy through the Waikele area, but both merges are clear. From the leeward coast, turns in already slow. From the Lee Inui Drive to Honokai Hollow, Port Weaver's still okay from Eva Beach.
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0: Got about 7 or 8 minutes left in the first hour. We'll get you caught up with traffic. Even though, for some reason, even though this isn't the 4th of July, Friday will be the holiday that we all celebrate because the 4th of July is on a Saturday. I'm feeling like it's a holiday today. I don't know why I'm feeling that except maybe because I am off from Ruby Tuesday. Maybe that's part of it. But we are getting closer to the 4th of July hot dog eating contest. By the way, as of right now, the temperature in New York City for Thursday, Friday, Saturday, 96, 98, 98. And I know how it is that time of the year with the humidity, high 90. Oh, they're going to roast at the hot dog eating contest. Yeah, that's not going to be a lot of fun. A lot of hot, sweaty people. On our text line, somebody texted in and wanted to know what the price of World Cup tickets are. And I did look them up. Well, we do have a three games today. The one starting in 9 minutes has been taken off. And what it says here is that they'll all be taken off within 3 hours of kickoff. And so we got Brazil and Japan, no tickets listed. Germany and Paraguay, $435, cheapest ticket to get in. Netherlands and Morocco, $832 to get in. That's going to be played in Mexico. Ivory Coast and Norway tomorrow, $524. I'm not going to read them all, but I'll give this one. France and Sweden, $782. And then you get to Mexico and Ecuador. This is a much more expensive ticket because they're playing in Mexico City. Mexico being in their own stadium, you would say, with home field, $2,524. And that's the cheapest ticket. In fact, right now I'm seeing the cheapest ticket is $27.49. So, yeah, you can imagine that, which leads me to Team USA. Now, they are playing on Wednesday at 2 o'clock. They are playing at Santa Clara where the 49ers play Levi's Field. And the cheapest ticket for that, cheapest ticket, fourth level, 13th row, $1,677. What I've been reading about the World Cup is that if you're going to get Team USA, Mexico, especially playing in Mexico, and Canada with their, was it a draw or a loss the other day, still advanced to this round, and they did win yesterday. But by not winning their group, they had to go to, I believe, Seattle as opposed to staying in Vancouver. And you know they would have had a bigger home court advantage if they were to play there. But those three countries playing in their home country or close to it, yeah, they're going to be really expensive tickets. It only goes up until the end of this round because we don't know the matchups, I guess, after this. Colombia and Ghana, by the way, 1,054. Argentina and Cape Verde, 2,265. That's a rather pricey one. And Switzerland, Algeria, down to 369. Not that expensive for that one. I do have a kind of fun fact about this, but I'll get into that if I have time in just a minute, if not next hour. Another text, forgot the texter says, I think this is from Paulie. Larry Ginoza tribute, also great high school coach, the former Y&I longtime coach. There was a great, great article in the Star Advertiser last week, I believe by Paul Honda, about Larry Ginoza. And I was here when he was coaching. I knew a lot, I thought, about his coaching career. I didn't know the entirety until I read that great feature. And what was really, really special, I thought, was not only that he was a great coach, which I basically knew, but what he was a great human being. And the stories that were out there by former players, Kurt Gavea being one of them, and others, was really good. I love that about the coaches that I hear about, that I get to know, and see what they've accomplished off the court, off the field. And that he's a perfect example of that. So thanks for mentioning that. Okay, the other tech. Do the people paying all this money for soccer tickets realize that this is not American football they're paying for? Well, I think part of it is that they're coming from these countries. Like Scotland fans came all the way to Boston and drank the town dry. New York bars yesterday had Great Britain fans all over the place. And it really is creating an image and atmosphere that a lot of people are noticing. Wherever the countries are playing around the United States, or North America, I should say, because it's been in Vancouver and it's also been in Mexico City, you're getting fans from those countries that are flocking to these venues. So I don't know what the breakdown is as far as, or let's say I'm a casual soccer fan and I live in New York. Well, I'm going to go to MetLife to see a game. This is pretty cool. I don't know how many fans are like that as opposed to fans who are from those countries. And you see the way the fans are acting at the game, not in a bad way, but in a good way, how they're dressing. I get the impression that even if they're not traveling from those countries, that is their nation. That is their, you know, nationality, maybe coming from Brazil or whatever other countries. And they live in the United States, and now they're supporting their hometown hero. So as far as what they're paying for, I think they're diehard soccer fans. That's what I think. Another text about the Mets, the Steve Cohen. So Steve Cohen is turning into James Dolan now. Yeah, he's got a little bit of that, not the arrogance, just the ill-advised maybe hiring, firing, and maybe the spending. The guy doing the spending has not done a great job. Okay, I want to bring up one point about the World Cup that I find kind of funny. I get corrected whenever, well, I feel like I get corrected when I'm wrong. I don't mind it. It maybe bothered me in the beginning. I'm used to it. I like to be getting the facts straight, and every now and then I get something wrong, and I'm usually quickly reminded by either people here at the station or mostly listeners that are texting or calling, hey, it's this, it's not that. Okay, now I realize that we don't have a lot of soccer fans out here. And I'll tell you why. I have gotten something wrong about soccer the entire time about the World Cup. And I've said it repeatedly thinking this is how it has to be with the format, and I was wrong. It involved how you advance to the group stage. And what it is, I thought, I was saying is that out of every group with four countries, two advance. And you get it down to 32 teams, the knockout stage. And I kept saying that. And then I'm looking at these standings over the weekend. I'm thinking, well, some of these groups have three teams that are advancing. How does that happen if it's only two? And then I realized, well, there were 48 teams to start, not 64. They didn't cut them in half. So that's why there's more than two countries that advance in certain groups. I had no idea. I thought I was getting it right. And nobody corrected me on it, which shows that I think you care, but nobody even noticed or maybe cared enough about the World Cup. Interesting point, and not what I was going for, but that's how it happened anyway. I thought that was kind of funny. We'll take a break. Got a couple of impressive stats coming up. The ESPY nominations are out. We'll get into that and more on ESPN Honolulu.
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10: 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Most Hawaii residents oppose a merger because of these concerns. They want practical improvements, not major disruption. At the Queen's Health Systems, we join others in calling

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1: On the west side, Barrington's moving okay down the leeward coast, but it's getting slow through the Honokai Hala area. Port Weaver also okay, but it's getting slow northbound from Iroquois to Renton Road. The only slow freeway traffic so far is on the H1 from the Kunia Road exit to the H1-H2 merge. From there, it's the speed limit all the way to downtown. New incidents from East Shore, Windward of Oahu, military gates look okay so far with no unusually long backups.
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0: Now, it's Gary Deckman on ESPN Honolulu.

this month has flown by. It is the Gary Dickman Show. Dark and early, though it's not dark. It is early. ESPN Honolulu, 92.7 FM and AM 1500. The first part of the show, I talked about the NBA rumors that are out there. And the LeBron rumors, I'll bring them up right now. The rumors that are out there that I did not hear specifically a couple of days ago, but did over the weekend, it's not the teams that he's been mentioned that there might be a connection with. They've been out there. But the route for LeBron to get there now makes it seem more possible to me. First one is for the Washington Wizards getting involved. And you might think LeBron's not going to Washington. No. But the way they would be involved is if Anthony Davis gets traded to Golden State for Jimmy Butler. I think it could make sense for both teams. Because for Washington, you're still a little concerned about the injury deal with Anthony Davis. You're still getting a perennial all-star in Jimmy Butler. I mean, I would think getting a guy like AD is great, though. And I don't know how the salaries would match. But it might be something they would be looking for, and maybe there'd be more in that deal. But for Golden State, Jimmy Butler is due $58 million in the last year of his contract. So for Washington, one good bonus for them would be that it's an expiring contract, which is always big. Anthony Davis going to Golden State would give them something they haven't had in a while, a real big. Whether you want to call him a center or a five, stretch four, stretch five, he is the guy that could really do a lot for you defensively. And they could use that. The reason that might make sense and the reason LeBron James' name is connected is that LeBron James, according to some, would be more receptive to signing a free agent deal with Golden State if his good friend Anthony Davis is there. He already gets along with Steph. That wasn't always the case. They're good friends. He respects and gets along with Steve Kerr, been coached by him on Olympic team, and Anthony Davis, enough said. So that is something to watch. It could happen. You know, I haven't heard about it really gaining steam or that it's definitely in the works or whatever, but it could happen. It's been brought up. The other LeBron theory out there is that he signs an opt-in with the Lakers and then gets traded to Cleveland for center Jared Allen. For the Lakers, you're building around Luka, a lot of people think. You're not building around LeBron, which totally makes sense at the ages of both. And if you can get a guy like Jared Allen, who's been a really good player, I think that would be a good move for the Lakers. And you'd also be a good

0: move for LeBron. You're not looking bad if you're the Lakers. Like, you know, we didn't even offer him. The Mets with Pete Alonso never even offered him. The Lakers, if they do not want LeBron back and are fine with him leaving, at least they kind of save face by trading him to Cleveland if that were to happen. Okay, so I did bring them up last hour. You got a thought or a question, feel free to call or text 808-296-1500. A couple of other big rumors that are out there. Free agency, remember, starts tomorrow at 12 noon Hawaii time. By 12:05, you're going to hear announcements. It'll be on your notifications, social media, ESPN.com, the ticker. There'll be a lot of them immediately. Here's one that I just read about a couple of times over the weekend. And when Sham Charania is mentioning them, there's got to be something to it. And he is talking about the L.A. Clippers, that they are engaged in trade talks with Toronto for Kawhi Leonard. Kawhi Leonard maybe going back to Toronto? GM Bobby Webster from Iolani School, I would love to talk to him about this. I'm sure he wouldn't say anything publicly. And there was also the Golden State Warriors apparently have interest in Kawhi Leonard. If you're Golden State, you realize, okay, you got Steph for a few more years. Steph has made it sound like he's not even close to retiring. But let's say you get him for 3 or 4 Steph years, and then he starts showing the decline. And maybe it's little by little, gradual, but you know you got him right now, and he's still that guy. Steve Kerr, I believe, signed a 2-year deal. With what took place in the offseason, I can't imagine him coaching after that. Draymond will apparently be back. He declined his option, which opens up the books to sign a guy like LeBron. More cap space. But he's not going to be around much longer. You want to win now with this group. Because after Steph is gone, you're a totally different franchise than you were with the Splash Brothers and all those championships. You're a different team. You're barely the same team now. You do have a little bit of that window open. And why not make the most of it? So if you can get a guy like Anthony Davis and LeBron James for just giving up Jimmy Butler, you do it. You do it today. And your team is right away, immediately, in a better situation of winning or going far or having a better chance to win in the few years left that they have with LeBron and Steph than they did a day or so ago. So I can see that happening. As I mentioned, the teams we have heard already is Cleveland and Golden State. But with these moves around them, it makes even more sense that they could happen. Don't know if we'll hear it tomorrow. I would expect that we're going to get wind of a move by LeBron, at least something. If we don't get it tomorrow, it's got to be by Wednesday. There's no way that could go a week or so from now. And so we will see how that plays out. But next 48 hours, maybe the next 24 hours, are going to be real interesting to see what does transpire. And for Kawhi Leonard, imagine the Clippers looking to move him, if they do. And for them, the team, you know, it's not that I feel bad for them. I mean, obviously Donald Sterling was worse than James Dolan. Steve Ballmer seems like a great guy, and he's willing to spend. And another example of it, of showing that just because you get a brand-new arena that is supposed to be incredibly cool, and you're getting all these all-stars, Hall of Famers, doesn't guarantee much. I mean, remember when they got Russell Westbrook in the trade? I forget if they had Westbrook first or Harden, but they got both of them a couple of years ago. You have Kawhi there. And there's one other Hall of Famer on the team that name escapes me now. They had it set. Even with Lob City, Chris Paul, Blake Griffin, they should have done better in the playoffs than they did. They've always struggled. They've always underachieved. And you get all this talent. You try to rebuild with a lot of talent. You get Paul George and Kawhi the same night, and they've done nothing in the postseason. Nothing. And then if you do get rid of Kawhi, you're basically, again, blowing it all up, starting from scratch. You don't really have a face of the team. You don't really have an all-star on the team. Although if they trade Kawhi, I would imagine they would get some kind of all-star caliber player back. That would be that's an example of, I wouldn't say bad ownership, but I would say it's an example of a team that had just gone so much in the wrong direction. That just, again, an example of money doesn't always cure your lack of winning ways. You can't really buy a championship. Some teams have. The Yankees used to do it often. But I don't think it's that easy, or it's easier said than done, to be able to accomplish something like that. 808-296-1500 is the phone number. It is the text number. We do have a couple of impressive stats coming up a little bit later. And one of them involves Paul Pierce. He made an announcement over the weekend, I think, on a podcast that was it was interesting, kind of like an eye-opener. I'll leave it at that. One note about the New York Knicks is that looks even less likely that they will retain Mitchell Robinson. James Dolan has said it again. They're not hitting that second apron. And with whatever they did over the weekend, well, with the draft, they didn't hurt their situation. They helped it. But he is almost guaranteed to be gone. Jose Alvarado did opt in, so they got him. The other two players that they are concerned about, Jordan Clarkson, who could come back for a veteran's minimum, and supposedly they're really high on him. And the other one is Landry Shamet, who could make more money if he goes elsewhere. Supposedly would be in high demand. So he's got a decision to make. I have a trivia question. Now, I have no giveaway for any of you guys. I'm sorry. We'll start having giveaways again when UH is back in session, or unless something else comes up first. But just for bragging rights, with the University of Hawaii football starting in 61 days, yes, we are getting closer. 8 weeks from Saturday will be August 29th, and they'll be playing at Stanford. My question is this. With the teams on their schedule, there are 12 of them, and I'll give a slight hint. Three teams they're playing for the first time ever. But which team on their schedule do they have the most wins all time against? And which teams do they have the most losses against all time? And I'll give you another slight hint. I'll even give a bigger hint. It's the same team. I was going to say it's a misleading question in a way, or a trick question. It's the same team. Which team is it? I'm just curious if people would know that without looking it up. I don't think I would have guessed this school. And as I did mention, three schools that are on the schedule that Hawaii are playing for the first time. So anyway, if you have the answer, if you want to take a crack at it for bragging rights, 808-296-1500 is the phone number. It is the text number as well. With it being July on Wednesday, we're only a couple of weeks away from Mountain West meetings. And that'll be taking place in Las Vegas again. Josh Pacheco and John Venneri will be on the scene for that. The week after that, we've got tailgates with Timmy at Ruby Tuesday, Moana Lua, and that'll be on July 21st. Great fundraiser. Was there last year and had a great time with that. It was pretty cool. A lot of great turnout. And it might sell out. So I'm going to try to get all the ticket information. I got to double check if tickets are available for purchase now. But if not, it'll be real soon. But that is coming up right around the corner. Saw over the weekend a couple of NFL teams with their camp opening date. And there's several NFL teams are starting on July 28th, 29th. And we're not that far from the NFL. We are getting closer and closer. This is a time of the year, which I know I talk about July, but even with that, there actually is a lot going on. It's just not the NBA, the NHL, or, to me, baseball at its best. Baseball I love in the beginning, and I'll love it starting in mid-August, let's say. And it's still good now because there's a lot of really cool, interesting storylines going on. But you get the All-Star break, and then you get days of no sports. Thank goodness we have the ESPYs. The ESPYs I do enjoy, and I touched upon it a little bit on Friday. But I'm going to go through a couple of more nomination. The cool thing I think about the ESPYs, as opposed to any other award show, at least for me, first of all, I know almost every athlete, and I actually shouldn't say that, because when they bring up somebody from, let's see, I'm going to look on the list real quick. There's a record-breaking performance, the best one. And I think I brought up these names on Friday, and I'll probably mispronounce them again. Well, one of them not too hard. Sebastian Save. He's a long-distance runner. I almost had Long as his last name. Don't even know what country he's from, but he was the first to finish a marathon in under 2 hours. Then there's Johannes Hasflot-Klebo. He's a cross-country skier. I think that's an amazing sport. It doesn't look like it's easy. To me, it doesn't look like it's fun. But anyway, he won 6 golds at the Winter Games, including this past Winter Olympic. And then you got Megan Grant, UCLA softball. She broke the single-season softball home run record. I wish they said how many. Miles Garrett, he's not with the Cleveland Browns, but he was when he broke the record of single-season sack number. And I don't have that in front of me. But I'm going to get a couple more. And here's one that I always enjoy. The best play. The best play. No wrong answer, that's for sure. Some of these are maybe even a little hard to remember, like the first two. Golden goal for gold, they call them, for the Olympic women's hockey team and the men. They both won gold in the Winter Olympics in February. I know they were, I believe, both in dramatic fashion. Don't remember who they beat. And because I don't remember, I'm not going to vote for them. Even though I love hockey, and Olympic hockey is really, really cool. Then you got UConn stuns Duke with Braylon Mullen's buzzing beater three-pointer, and this was in the Sweet 16, the Elite Eight round. And I remember that game on that Sunday afternoon, and that was an incredible comeback by UConn in that game played in Washington, D.C., and that three-pointer was fantastic. I can see it right now. Caleb Williams' game-tying touchdown versus the Rams. That was in, I think, the second round of the playoffs at Chicago, where not a big Caleb Williams fan, but, boy, did he play great in that fourth quarter. And he made a pass that he had no business getting off. The Rams just kept chasing him, couldn't catch him. And he got off a pass for a tying touchdown. And then the winner. And I know some might disagree. How can you disagree with this for the best play? The best play of the last 12 months. Is there any other answer but OG Anunoby's tip-in, game 4 against San Antonio? As far as the best play, that changed the whole series. You miss that and you're tied 2-2. You tip it in like he did, you're a 3-1, series over, next game. And the whole drama about that play off of a missed three-pointer. He was the inbounder and did not stand still. That is the best play. And if it doesn't win best play, I'm going to take receipts. That cannot happen. I can't imagine. And I know the other plays are worthy. Not on the same level of what O.J. Anunoby did. Can't happen, and it better not. It is 18 minutes after the hour of 6 o'clock. We'll come back. I've got some impressive stats. That is up ahead right here on the Gary Dickman Show, ESPN Honolulu.
1: 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You're flying up to the West Coast, Pacific Northwest. I guess I'll just do the show by myself.
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3: 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ESPN Honolulu traffic.
4: There are no accidents or stalls reported. Traffic's moving fine, but it is getting slow in the usual spots. The H1 is under speed from Kunia Road to the H1H2 merge. From there, though, it's good. 15 minutes to downtown from the H1H2 merge to the Poly exit. The east side commute is still light on Kalani on Olin Highway and on the freeway. And the windward trip is good from Kailua and Kaneohe on the Poly, Velike and the H3.
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0: When I was saying that July does have a lot of good sports events going on, and of course, NBA free agency also. And I believe it started today, or I think it was today, not yesterday, Wimbledon. And that is on ESPN television. Serena Williams coming back. You should never believe an athlete when they say they're going to retire. Never. You know, I've got a couple of impressive stats that I already had before the show. And then I see this other one on social media that deserves mentioning. I didn't know that this one particular, I guess it would be a mammal, has a nickname. His nickname is Contender. This is a name for a 14-foot, 1,653 great white shark. They have him. They have his nickname, Contender. He was tagged back in January near Florida, and I guess he went dark for weeks. He showed up over the weekend where, you know, the Outer Banks Netflix show is in North Carolina where it's based. Yeah, that's where Contender was spotted. And I'm looking at a picture of it, of most of it. That's a big fish. As they said in Jaws, we're going to need a larger boat. That is an impressive stat just in itself. I do have a couple of others. And before I get to my specific ones, one other I did see during the break that is interesting. Now Las Vegas, if that matters at all, says that the favorite to land LeBron James is now Golden State, based on those scenarios that I just brought up a couple of minutes ago. So for whatever that's worth, and again, it doesn't guarantee anything, but it is kind of interesting. Okay, let me get my impressive stats, and I'm going to see which one I'll go first with. Okay, I will go with the basketball one here. This is almost sad in a way, and actually the Paul Pierce one is kind of sad too. Let me pull it up so I get it word for word correctly, and it is coming any second now. Here it is. If you remember the NBA draft from a few days ago, one of the top players drafted, and he ends up going to the Clippers with all the trades that went on, is Illinois point guard Keaton Wagler. True freshman, had a great year, a lot of point guards in the draft, and he got drafted number 5, and goes to the Clippers. He, last year, and this was written that this is so bad and so sad for the guy. The guy was a great player. He only got in NIL money last year $65,000. And that is one of my points about this impressive stat, is that this is written on a college basketball site that this is something really bad, or, you know, something that he deserved more, $65,000. Now, remember, he wasn't a big name going into the season. He did win the Jerry West Award as the best top shooting guard. But as it says, he went from unheard of to being, and he was a 3-star recruit. And now he's a top 5 pick in the NBA draft. By getting drafted at number 5, rookie contracts are already put in advance as far as for each slot. If you're number 1, you get this. Number 2, you get this. For Wagler at number 5, what he gets is 4 years and $43.97. We'll call it $44 million. He's getting $11 million a year. Think about the money difference in this guy's life. He's going from $65,000, which people are making it sound like, how did he survive, to getting $11 million. Which leads me to this other impressive stat. And this is kind of sad. One of the things I don't like that I get to read too often, I guess, is Paul Pierce of late. He has become, I don't want to say necessarily an angry young man. He's not young anymore in basketball years. But he has just been real negative about a lot of people in the NBA. And I know in his podcast, I guess he will openly smoke marijuana. And I know he got in trouble with that. He got fired from, I believe, ESPN a few years ago for doing that on a live Instagram feed or something. So he seemed like he's a little, I don't know, messed up is the right word, but I don't enjoy his negativity. I'll put it that way. But he said something a couple of days ago that is interesting, and it ties into Wagler with the money. And I'll just read it word for word. It's not that long. On his podcast, he said he made just $10,000 left. He only had $10,000 left over from his rookie contract in 1 year. He got paid $1 million, but he lost almost all of it, or spent almost all of it for, I'll give you the numbers and where they were going in just a second. That was a year there was a lockout. So between the lockout, taxes, and expenses, he said, I got drafted number 10. So my check for the year is $1 million. We had a lockout, so cut that in half. So then $500,000. Taxes, cut that in half. Now, I don't know if they cut it in half, but I know it's probably pretty close. And he says, so really all that I had left was $200,000. And he says, I needed me an apartment to rent. In Boston, $2,500 to $3,000 a month. In L.A., too, I needed an apartment. He said, I probably had $10,000 left my first year. My mom, I hardly gave her anything that first year. I didn't even get her a house my first year. I don't think I got her a house until my third year. Interesting story. I have the perception that when these guys get drafted, let's say lottery picks, because maybe not everybody in the first round is getting enough money to buy houses and cars and all that. But if you're a lottery pick, you would think, and I used to think, that these guys are well off immediately. Immediately. You know, I mentioned Keaton Wagler. He just signed or will sign for $44 million. Now, that's over 4 years. And there's probably some shoe deals and stuff like that that'll come into play. But to know that back then, and it wasn't that long ago, what was it in like right around the year 2099 or 2000 with Pierce, that even though the salaries were increasing, you were still struggling. Well, that was the lockout year, so I guess you could also give him a, not really give him a pass, but you lost half of your salary because of the lockout. But even with that, it's not like these guys are filthy rich initially, even though those contracts seem so large. And we know the cost of living has increased like crazy every year. Every year it goes up. But, you know, these guys that are making, you know, $30-40 million a year, it is really good money. I can only imagine how much, though, they really end up taking home after they pay their agent, which I believe the going rate is 3-4%. But with taxes, and if you are going to buy a house or other items, you are spending a lot of that money. Was it J.R. Smith last week said he bought 7 cars and he didn't need them? He really screwed up his money deal. And I know there was another player, I read his expenses last week about what they are paying. And, yeah, I mean, you are kind of giving up a lot. Not really giving up a lot, but you can spend a lot pretty easily. And it was Tyler Hero. That was the one I mentioned. He spent $600,000 during his first 5 months as a rookie. $500,000. And this goes back about 7-8 years now. He bought a purse. He bought a $200,000 Mercedes. He bought a 4-door Jeep Wrangler. He did buy a Porsche for his mother for $80,000, another truck for dad for $40,000. But he bought himself $260,000 worth of cars and some other items. It could go pretty fast. I wish I had that problem. I want to bring this up real fast before I go to break. Kevin Durant, I think is pretty interesting on Twitter. I might have brought up one of these tweets. He apparently is not big friends with Angel Reese. Angel Reese last week had a couple of tweets that Kevin Durant responded to. And in one of them, even Anthony Edwards responded. The first one was she was talking about her new shoe and how special it is. And Kevin Durant responded saying, yeah, I had a pair of those shoes in my trunk. And when I got back to my car, the trunk was open and I had 2 pairs. Now, hopefully you can figure that out, but that means that somebody was dumping those pairs because they're so bad. Pretty funny. And then the other day she tweets this, talking about Angel Wilson, I believe. She might be the LeBron of the WNBA, but don't forget, I'm the Jordan of the league. And Durant says, which Jordan, Jeffrey Jordan or Marcus Jordan? Anthony Edwards tweets, no MJ, maybe Bronny James of the WNBA. Thought that was pretty funny there. Anyways, wanted to bring that up. We'll go back to the text line in just a minute. Got a couple of other topics I do want to bring up. Want to remind you, with Hawaii Votes, you can cast your ballot in the comfort of your own home. We're a vote-by-mail state. To register, confirm, or update your address, Visit elections.hawaii.gov.
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2: The slowest freeway traffic right now is on the H1 at the H1H2 merge. Traffic is moving below the speed limit, though, from Waikele to Iaea. Middle Street merge is still open. Kamehameha Highway is good inbound all the way from Waikawa to the airport. The Hawaii High commute is good. And from the windward side, no incidents there. There is some light rain on the coast, but it's okay coming over on the Poly, Felice AVK, and the H3 freeway.
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0: 6:36 a.m. on this Monday morning. It's Gary Dickman, Chris running the boards in our other studio here. Kanoa in our studio. Billy apparently in the Pacific Northwest will be doing it via Zoom, I guess. From Let's Talk Sports coming on from 7 to 9. Still have time for text messages or phone calls if you have a comment or a question, especially on NBA free agency that does start tomorrow at noon. That'll be a hot topic, of course. I've gone over some of the rumors that are out there. And one name I didn't mention yet is Jaylen Brown. I don't think that's died down. And, you know, when you hear Brad Stevens last week talk about he's still an important member of this team and I can't predict the future and making it sound like he is appreciated and loved and wanted, but also throwing in a suggestion or a hint that, you know, who knows what the future holds, word to that effect. And from what I gather with everybody or most people's response, including Jaylen Brown, sounds like he wants out now. I don't think they can salvage that relationship. And a lot of people who cover the NBA are basically thinking the same thing. The team I see this morning that is hot and heavy on Jaylen Brown is the Portland Trailblazers. They got Jrue Holiday from Boston after last year. They got Dame Lillard coming back next year. And I don't know what it would take for Jaylen Brown to go to Portland. Probably take a lot. In fact, what I do see is that Boston is requesting 4 first-round draft picks. Didn't say if there was a player involved also, but I would imagine 4 first-round draft picks would probably do it. And I don't think they have a lot of leverage knowing how bad this is looking, that they're not going to be able to hold out a lot longer. I don't see how that could work. And I would think if you're Boston, you much rather have Jaylen Brown playing the Western Conference than the East. You do not want him coming back to haunt you in a playoff series. And if it happens in the finals, another story. But in the first or second round or third round in the East, yeah, that I would imagine they would love, if they're going to trade him, to get him out of there. And we'll see if that will work out. Interesting story out of football. And this is sad, and just wonder about the physical effects of football. When you see that former Titans running back, Chris Johnson, he announced earlier today that he has been diagnosed with ALS, Lou Gehrig disease, and he was on Good Morning America. He's only, well, I thought I saw 39, now I'm seeing he's 40. He was diagnosed, he said, a year ago, and there's no history of ALS in his family. It's called sporadic ALS, which is how they say the vast majority of ALS cases happen. And there's a little bit more on it, but played 10 years in the NFL. And you hear these stories, not maybe specifically with ALS necessarily. Obviously, we hear about CTE, which can't be diagnosed while anybody is alive. But every so often, you'll get a story about a former NFL player and the toll the physicality of the sport has taken on them. 40 years old is fairly young for it. So when you hear a couple, you know, some players, and there was the Niners linebacker a couple of years ago, retired after like his third or fourth year, he was concerned about concussions. And that was a little bit of an eye-opener to retire that young, but can't blame him. I know there's a number of NFL players that will say, well, I know what I signed up for, and if I had to do it again, I would. That, again, to each his own, I'm not going to be critical of them. I just feel bad when I see stories like this. Chris Johnson, I remember Chris Hart and myself at the Hawaii Bowl, and it was Boise State and East Carolina. And we never heard of Chris Johnson until that day. And he ran wild, had a great game, and became a great, well, I should say a really good NFL career. He had 6 straight 1,000-yard seasons to start his career. But then after that, he had a lot of injuries. And so he's trying to raise awareness. And he says, this is a quote, I want people to know that I'm still me. ALS has changed what my body can do, but it hasn't changed who I am. People sometimes look at the physical disability and assume you're not still the same person inside. I still think the same. I still dream. I still love my family. My body just doesn't want to cooperate. Yeah, that's sad. So hopefully it won't get worse. It'd be great if they could find some kind of a cure for that. But they were hoping it was just going to be a pinched nerve when he first started feeling the pain and the weak grip. He said he can't hold a cup of coffee or a cup at all. Wow, I didn't realize this part. He said he can't hold a cup at all, but also can't speak on his own. Wow, I didn't realize it was that until I read a little bit deeper into the article. But you hear these stories, and it just really makes you think. I can understand when there are parents out there who say they don't want their kids playing football. And you don't hear that all the time, but you do hear it every now and then. And how could you blame them when you see some of these stories? And I should also say that there's no assurance that the injury that Chris Johnson is dealing with, the illness, the ALS, was caused by football. But you would kind of think it does, even though I don't think they had proven that on any level. But it's sad to see that is for sure. 17 minutes before the hour of 7 a.m. on this Monday morning. And I do have another story I want to get into, and I'll bring it up real quick, and then after the break, we'll get some more ESPY nominations. That was kind of an interesting one, and it involves fandom. And I know a lot of us are big sports fans, and when you have a team, we talk about that a lot lately. When you have a team, you don't bail on them, and you go through everything with the thick and thin. That's just what fans do, right? You got to, live and die with your team. Well, there's a young boy, and I'm going to make sure I pull this up. He is in New York City and 5 years old. 5 years old. By the way, nobody's gotten the answer right to my trivia question without a prize. Does it have to be a prize? Just bragging right. On Hawaii's football schedule, name the school that Hawaii has beaten the most all time. It's the same school that has beaten Hawaii the most all time. Give me that team. I'm just curious if anybody can guess that. Okay, getting back to the story. This kid's name is Ezra Rudansky, and he's 5 years old. He lives on Long Island, where I grew up, and he is a Mets fan, and he's not happy with the Mets these days, and he's been talking really bad about them, and he wanted to switch teams, and his father would not let him. Even his older brother said, we're Mets fans no matter what. But Ezra, who apparently on Instagram with this clip has racked up over 350,000 views, wants to switch teams. And his father, again, is saying, why can't you just be a Mets fan? He said, the kid, 5-year-old kid said, because I don't want to be the worst, and the Mets are the worst team. And the father said, we're Mets fans in this house, and that's it. And then he said, but I don't want to be the worst team. And he said, so which team do you want to root for? The kid said, the Yankees. Dad won't let him. He said this started after the Mets lost 12 in a row. This is a 5-year-old kid. It's amazing that he knows so much about the Mets. Now he's right. I can't blame him. I never thought about ever doing that. But I have felt the same way where you're disgusted with your team. That's for sure. Also, the dad's talking about David Stearns, and I love this line by the dad. The dad, Isaac, says about the Mets that Mets GM David Stearns was all about run prevention. He went out and bought 5 shortstops, let beloved players like Diaz and Alonso and Nimmo go. I love that line about run prevention because it seems like the Mets have a little bit about that, a little bit about run prevention where they are just not scoring. I said their payroll was the highest. It's the second highest in baseball, $330 million. But with the 6 errors in a game the other day, there's a one kid who is suffering, 5 years old. Now, I remember when I was like 8, 9, 10, and I would never be mad at the Mets. I would be depressed after big losses, sure, the few that they had. I mean, they weren't in the playoffs that much, but 69, they won the World Series. That was great. But I never, would be that upset. At 5 years old, I wasn't a Mets fan. I don't think I knew anything about that. Some of the responses from fans on Instagram after seeing that reel, one fan wrote, liberate that little kid from a lifetime of suffering. or hang in there, kid, it can only get worse. And another one saying, sorry, friend, no choice, but we got heart. Another one says, we may lose, but darn it, we have integrity. And some really interesting responses there. But for a five-year-old kid to plead, and his father will not let him. That's, see, it's one thing to be aware enough, to smart, be smart enough to say you want to switch. It's another thing to have your dad say no when you're only 5 years old. And you don't get to do that. So it must be a strict household there. I thought that was kind of funny. It is coming up on 13 minutes before the top of the hour. I'll take a quick break and come back and get ready to wrap it up here on the Gary Dickman Show, ESPN Honolulu.
1: 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You're flying up to the West Coast, Pacific Northwest. I guess I'll just do the show by myself.
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3: 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ESPN Honolulu traffic is brought to you by Midas Hawaii.
4: There are no accidents reported. Traffic's light, and it should be all week as we approach the 4th of July holiday weekend. The only slow freeway traffic so far is on the H1 from Waikele to the Ka'a Middle Overpass in IAF. After Halaba, it's a little slow on the Wanalua Freeway going over Red Hill. But other than that, it's a smooth ride at the speed limit all the way to downtown. The east side commute looking good. No incidents coming over from the windward side.
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0: Got a little bit of time left here, and a couple of things I want to get into before we wrap it up. And I saw where Tip Wells even put this on Twitter a few minutes ago. The Big West came out with an announcement, and it was kind of interesting when I first saw it. I mentioned it last hour, saying that the Big West expands and strengthens Olympic sports membership. And the Olympic sports, they are showing from the picture they have at the bottom of this little promo is volleyball, water polo, I guess beach volleyball and indoor volleyball, and looks like track and field, if I have it right. Unless that's can't be swimming and diving, it's track and field. Anyway, schools they mention are Air Force, Fresno State, Grand Canyon, San Diego State, San Jose State, Hawaii, Irvine. Actually, you know what? This is not. I think it is Irvine. I'm trying to get their logo right, and I'm not sure if it is right now. UCSD, University of San Diego, which is moving otherwise out of the Big West. So this is not for basketball. This is not for some of the other sports, but for the Olympic sports. And I had no idea about Air Force and Fresno or even San Diego State. And anyway, I just saw that earlier, and then I saw Tiff tweet that out. Malik Beasley was the second player taken. I believe actually, it wasn't Malik Beasley. It was another Beasley. But Malik Beasley's been in the NFL for a while. NBA for a while. I'm rushing to get the story out. And he was indicted this morning on gambling charges. And his name was out there when some names were revealed last year. And so I thought he was involved, but some of the details and videos are out there. They're showing one game where somebody hit a free throw and put them up by 9 with over his team, which I believe was Milwaukee or Toronto at the time. And with 7 seconds left, he gets the ball inbounded to him and raced down the court to get a layup to cut the deficit from 9-7. Point spread was 8.5. His team covered. And why would anybody necessarily do that? Most players will just dribble out the clock at that time, kind of like the sportsmanship thing to do. He did agree, apparently, according to other sources, or from the allegation that he acknowledged. He agreed to throw 4 NBA games during the 23-24 season when he was with Milwaukee to pay off a gambling debt with his teammate, Ed Davis. Ed Davis texted Malik Beasley saying, "The only way you can beat Vegas is sports betting. Everything else, they got the edge." Said his agent was in on it too, and they bet tens of thousands of dollars on these games. So what it also says is that his teammate is either involved or indirectly involved at worst, because he had a gambling debt and accepted this money from a game that, well, didn't accept the money. He bet on a game knowing that Malik Beasley was going to help throw it. That is pretty bad. And the talk all over social media is kind of rampant about Malik Beasley. And there's a highlight of him when he was on the Detroit Pistons. And end of the game, he has the ball wide open for a three-pointer. This was actually in the playoff game last year. And he fumbled the pass. Went out of bounds, they don't get the shot, they don't cover. Yeah, I hate that part of sports. I wish it didn't exist. But I would also probably be a little naive to think that it is not out there. And, yeah, his NBA career definitely over, if it wasn't over already. And I don't feel bad for people like that, because I think in these cases, they did it to themselves. And you can't blame anybody but yourself. So, again, it's a tough situation, and he will not play basketball again. I'm glad the leagues are, and whether it's the feds also, getting involved and not allowing these things to continue, and they're more on top of things like that. One of the suggestions that has been out there, and I think Major League Baseball announced last week that they will instill this or have this instilled with sports betting, that all the pro leagues are fine with now. A decade ago, they wanted nothing to do with gambling. They didn't want to talk about it. Players weren't allowed to go near it. And now they promote it. They promote it with FanDuel and DraftKings and other sites, MGM. But in baseball, they are supposedly going to get rid of the prop bets involving players. That's a smart idea. It might be deemed unfortunate by some because of a few people that are doing the illegal activities there by getting inside info on a player's prop bet for a game. But you don't really need that to have gambling. And maybe there are people that love prop bets. That's fine. But when you have the chance to affect a game and affect your prop bet and do these things that are totally illegal and should be, yeah, they should ban them. I think, well, if you're breaking a rule like that, I think there are certain things you should be banned for a year or more. And I know, like, you know, steroids is probably one of them. I think if you're like James Harden, and if he is found that he had that gun illegally in that club in Houston about a month or so ago, ban him for a year. You can't have the John Morants doing what they've done and others as well. I mean, for tons of reasons. And maybe if the punishment was even tougher, more harsh, they would stop doing it. Because otherwise, I think you're going to get kids imitating them, thinking that it's okay. Anyway, that's about all the time I have. Let's Talk Sports is coming up next. Kanoa in the studio, Billy somewhere. And I'll hang out with them for a little bit, too. Have a great rest of the day. Aloha.
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0: H1. On the H1, it's the usual slow countdown traffic from Waikele to Kaahumanu. After Halawa, the Moanalua is slow on Red Hill, but the H1 is clear by the airport. Windward traffic is good on all three roads. If coming in from the east, it's clear all the way.
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0: What's up, everybody? Good morning. Hope you had a great weekend. It is Monday. Mondays. You love them, you hate them, but there's no avoiding them. And I would love to have slept in after that weekend this morning, but we are here on a Monday. At least most of us are here. Kanoa Leahy in studio. We have Chris Shimabukuro, who is working the production board in the room next door. We have Gary wearing a... Well, it's supposed to be Brooklyn Nets, but that's like the old school logo. That's like the New Jersey Nets logo. Is. You're wearing a t-shirt that represents that squad. Is that your basketball team, or are you a Knicks guy? Do you kind of sway back and forth? What's happening here?
1: I don't go back and forth now, and I am embarrassed to say this once again, because it's against sports fans' policy. I like both teams. Oh. I grew up a Nets fan. I saw them... Okay. When I was like 8 or 9 years old, whoever I saw in person first, I was a fan of. Mets, Nets, Jets, I lived closer to their
0: and they rhyme.
1: Stadium. And they rhyme. Yeah. The New York Sets in tennis, by the way. There really was a New York Sets in world team tennis. And I saw them in a really dumpy kind of arena, but I liked them first. I didn't really love the Knicks until the 94 finals when everybody at Players Sports Bar was cheering for Houston and nobody was cheering for New York. I started getting hooked on the Knicks. I felt bad for them.
0: Oh, so this whole Knicks thing is just an affront. It's just a farce.
1: Well, no,
0: this
1: it's just been 30 years, but it's not been lifetime. I know it's been pretty embarrassing. To, you know, you're not allowed to do that.
0: No, you're not allowed. You have lost all credibility now, and I'm no longer talking to you about the NBA Finals. We have Gary handing things off to us by the miracle that is radio technology. We have Billy Hall, who is joining the show. From the West Coast, he is, in fact, in the Pacific Northwest. He is in Seattle, and Billy Hall is joining us remotely. Billy, how's it going?
2: Does this thing work?
0: We've got to pot him up, I think, here. the miracle of radio technology is feeling a little bit more pedestrian here. Hello. Are we getting Billy here in? I think we got to pot him up somehow. Hello. Are we hearing Billy? Billy, can you talk, please? You sound very faint. You sound like you're actually just yelling as loud as you possibly can. He's all the way up. All right, is there a way to turn your volume up on that end?
3: Am I up? Am
0: oh
3: I in now?
0: Gosh, oh my gosh!
3: Hey!
0: Yes. Okay, I think you can turn it a little down. Somebody do something. All right, okay, all right. I think we got him now. It's good that we didn't rehearse this. I think that's what's good is to do it on live radio is always the best way to go. Billy, you're there. It's great. How you doing, man?
2: How's it? How are you doing?
0: Now you're soft again. What is happening? All right, there we go. Hello? All right. So I think what's happening now is Billy's turning up his knob on that end.
3: All right, hold on. How about now? I can hear
1: award-winning radio.
0: This is, yeah, we're submitting this one for that radio Emmy. All right, so Billy, who is at times sounding as if he is underground, and then at other times sounding as if he is using a bullhorn, he is joining us from Seattle. So this is going about as smooth as you would anticipate here with a co-host in one state and another one about 2,500 miles away. How's it going in Seattle, buddy?
4: It's going okay. Are we doing good
0: now? I think we're okay. I think this feels like we'll get some reaction from some listeners. This feels like.

0: like inappropriate volume level here.
1: We were all good to go, and then I said something a minute before we came on, and nobody was listening. And we're in a Zoom right now with Kanoa. I'm like waving my hands, like trying to get your attention, like nobody can hear me. But we did it, so this is good. This is great, by the way.
0: Yeah, yeah. I mean, like, you get to do a morning radio show, a drive time radio show in Hawaii at 10 a.m. your time. It doesn't get much better than that.
1: Let me tell you something. I've been up. I've read the newspaper. I've watched a couple of podcasts. You know, I've had some breakfast already. Like, I'm feeling good to go. It feels like the middle of the day. Very, very excited to be here. And I am just glad that I was able to get this to work because I am not the most tech-savvy person in the world. And the box that they gave us for this trip, it's a lot different than the one we had in California. Remember how we had to have Charlie Wade basically use my mic because we only had two mics?
0: Yeah.
1: This one's got five. So there's 2.5 times as many buttons on this thing. I had no idea what I was looking at, and I'm just glad we got it to work.
0: Yeah, things are running really, really smoothly here so far. So, yeah, job well done, everybody. All right.
1: Not touching anything.
0: Gary, handing things off to us. How'd it go on your show this morning, buddy?
2: A lot of fun. I mean, I think with free agency and the NBA becoming official at 12 noon tomorrow, our time, you're looking at some of the possibilities. And I brought up the two rumors that make sense involving one, LeBron James. One is him getting traded to Cleveland for Jared Allen. Makes sense a little bit for both teams that it could happen that way. And the other one was Anthony Davis getting traded to Golden State for Jimmy Butler and then LeBron signing with Golden State as a free agent. Both of them make some sense. I don't know how probable they might be, but it's really interesting that those possibilities look a little bit more probable as far as what the deal might be.
0: It's kind of crazy. In a time where we were all skeptical, like, you're not going to be able to make that big fish signing now. It's so much more difficult with the collective bargaining, most recent collective bargaining agreement and the apron system and all of that stuff. And then you have the Giannis to Miami thing that actually comes to fruition. And so that's a huge, you know, big whale that was acquired by Pat Riley over there in Miami. And now some of these trade rumors are like juggernaut blockbuster ideas. They're talking about Kawhi possibly going back to Toronto or even to San Antonio of all places. They have the LeBron thing, maybe going and teaming up with Steph Curry. Are you for real with AD going over there? Like, I don't know if that's, you know, it's going to be reliable enough to win a championship, but I'll be watching all 48 minutes every time that team is on the floor if that's the case. It's just kind of, it's pretty wild. Wild to see some of these huge names that are involved in these rumored deals. I mean, even just off of the LaMelo Ball trade. Yeah, I mean, that right there, you know, teaming up with Anthony Edwards, like that's going to be kind of must-see TV, even if it's kind of a bleep show. So, yeah, this stuff in the NBA is pretty remarkable. What are you making of all of it, Billy?
1: Yeah, Kanoa, I'm curious about you. What do you do if your boy LeBron James goes to Golden State? How are you going to feel about that?
0: Yeah, I'm gonna be conflicted. I will be because I hate the Warriors and I hate Draymond Green and I don't mind saying it in such strong terms. I don't think I'm hiding anything. And it's really just out of jealousy because the Warriors were the team that first, you know, stood in the way of San Antonio for several years. And then obviously, you know, being a LeBron stan, they were the team that was on the other side. And then when they got KD, it just, they changed the math and everything was skewed so heavily in their favor that I just got very hateful and spiteful of them. So it's a haterade drinking thing. But there are some feelings I have legitimately about Draymond and the way he goes about his business. So it would be conflicting. I would want to see LeBron do his thing. I think, you know, when we saw LeBron James teaming up with Steph Curry and those guys for Team USA, it's like one of the most remarkable things to see these guys who are just, they have mastered what they do in essence on a basketball court. And to see them team up, it worked out so well, seemed so comfortable, so automatic. And so I will be fascinated by just watching that and even just the idea now talking about it, like how cool would that be? We're also going to be talking with Lori Santi a little later on in the show. She's a Warriors fan, so I'm very curious to hear what her views on that possible scenario would be. But yeah, it would be one of those where I would watch out all the time, but I would also be very worried about the Warriors because as a Spurs fan, like I don't want that kind of crowd at the top of the Western Conference standings. You know what I mean? As an OKC fan, how does the idea of the Warriors leveling up in that way, how does that hit you?
1: Well, I think it's odd. Like, just the thought of it, my first thought really was, how do they just get Kevin Durant on that team? And we really go all in with this USA basketball thing. But for me, the idea that the Warriors could have a Steph Curry and Anthony Davis and LeBron James and Draymond Green, like, I'm all for it. I'm all for the drama of it. I'm all for ESPN talking about it every single day of my life. I'm all for everything about that. I think that adds an intrigue to next season in the Western Conference that would be a lot of fun. I would just wonder, I think it'd be so interesting to see what they could do, because I think they would have a chance of being pretty decently good. Obviously, health is a big deal, and Anthony Davis, you might only get 20 games, but I don't know. It would just make for a lot of fun. Whatever you think about, would it work? Would it not work? Are they going to get hurt? Are they too old? Blah, blah, blah, blah, blah. It would just be a lot of fun to see.
0: Yeah, I mean, the Jaylen Brown situation, right? I mean, his name is involved. They're saying that there's still clearly a pathway for him to possibly get dealt away, and maybe the Toronto Raptors are a team that are sort of in the mix for that Jaylen Brown sweepstakes as well. So it's just all of this stuff across the board in a time where we have gotten kind of skeptical as to whether or not these kinds of moves can be made. We're talking about some, like, power axis shift type of stuff here, so it's pretty crazy. What do you think?
2: Finals MVPs with Giannis and Jaylen Brown. I think if you're Boston, if you're going to trade Jaylen Brown, all things being equal, you want to trade him to the Western Conference. You don't want him in the East if you can help it. You don't want to go up against him in the playoffs. Portland makes sense. Somebody suggested this yesterday. This is nothing where I think there's any truth or strength to this rumor, but why not trade Jaylen Brown for Kevin Durant?
0: Okay. Okay.
2: And a couple of draft picks. Like, I also saw that Boston is requiring...
0: Yeah, you're going to need a little extra just because of the age discrepancy is the biggest thing. Because, you know, Jaylen Brown, he's in the prime. He's in the peak of his powers right now. And, you know, Kevin Durant, for as great as he's still playing, like, he's definitely on the tail end. So I don't know if it's just an even type of swap there. It is kind of crazy that things have fallen apart in the way that they have, at least from the outside looking in Boston, right? The fact that we are so realistically now talking about them splitting up that tandem, that proven tandem of Jason Tatum and Jaylen Brown, it is bananas to me. They had a good thing going, and it is really to nobody's fault but their own that we seem to be now in this position, Billy.
1: Yeah, to me, of everything that's happened in the offseason, the Giannis trade, to me, this Jaylen Brown saga, A, is the most interesting, and B, is like the ESPN 30 for 30 documentary. I can't wait to watch it, because I still think that there's so much, it's so cloudy on what exactly is going on in Boston. I mean, I still was thinking even a couple of weeks ago, like, are they really, there were some signs that they weren't even wanting to trade Jaylen Brown, right? They had reporters out there trying to say that they weren't even interested in it, yet other reporters are saying they were. There was so much just misinformation on what really is going on here, and ultimately, if all of this ends up where Boston, who is, I think, perfectly set up to be, you know, maybe the favorite in the East next year, or at least a co-favorite with the Knicks, whatever you want to say, it feels like Boston is perfectly built right now to win a championship. And if it's blown up in a way where they have to get rid of Jaylen Brown this year because of hurt feelings or all this different stuff to come out of whether or not they wanted to trade him or not, to me, this is a completely blown opportunity from the Celtics. And unless they got super lucky, found some trade where they got something back for Jaylen Brown where they said, where it put him in a position to be this good, then maybe it works out. But for me, the biggest, I think, storyline of the offseason is this self-implosion of a really good team in Boston, because I just think if they trade Jaylen Brown, you're basically signaling that this wasn't going to work anymore. You were forced to do something, and it's really hard to figure out any kind of scenario where that team is better by trading a Jaylen Brown.
2: I have said the same thing, and I had a couple of guests on last week, and I asked them basically the same question that Kanoa just explained, basically, where how did it get to this point? How do you win an NBA championship, both in Milwaukee and Boston, in recent years, and you let it all disappear? It's amazing. In Boston, remember, they let Drew Holiday go in that trade last year. I think it was the three-team trade. He's on Portland. They had a championship team. Why would you how are you going to get better than that? And you're letting it fall apart. Like you said, self-implosion. I agree.
0: Yeah, I mean, money obviously plays a huge role. That was part of the Drew Holiday situation. They were obviously on a mission to try to get a little younger, a little deeper. And they did that. The Milwaukee situation to me is different with Giannis, because that was a team that was aging out.
2: Yeah.
0: They didn't necessarily make the moves. They were sort of handcuffed contractually with a lot of those guys. They weren't necessarily making moves to be better or try to revamp around around Giannis. They did a few ancillary things. They took a swing with the Dame Lillard acquisition that didn't quite work out. And it just felt like, okay, things are getting a little more stale over there, and they had been struggling for some time, even though that championship wasn't that long ago. Boston, though, it's like, yeah, okay, you know, injury to Jason Tatum, that's sort of the asterisk excuse as to why it may not have panned out, even though he came back and was playing pretty well. He's not 100%, clearly. And it's like, but they are in the prime years right now as a collective. Like, the Boston Celtics are going to be a contender. They're going to be relevant for years to come with that duo and with the surrounding pieces. And so that one feels a little bit more inexcusable, to allow it to get to this point where it has rotted so much that one of those superstars and the guy who, in my personal opinion, in the most of high leverage situations, the guy I actually trust the most on that team, that now you are in a position where it's almost like maybe you have to trade him just because of the discontent.
1: At the same time, though, I think we have to be careful because we don't really know what's going on exactly. And there is a possibility that behind the scenes, Jaylen Brown's like, I want out. You know, there are some of the things he said, and I don't follow those streams or whatever. But there is a part where it does sound like he wants to be the number one guy on a championship team. And so if this becomes a thing where Jaylen Brown has been saying this entire time since the season that he wanted to go, then we have to be a little careful how we treat the Boston Celtics with this, right? Because obviously maybe they didn't want to do anything, but if the way the season ended last year and Jaylen Brown being Jaylen Brown, and there's a scenario where he has been wanting a trade, then if you're an organization, what can you do? Because we see time and time again, it's the same thing with Milwaukee. At the end of the day, would they have ever wanted to trade Giannis? Would they ever have wanted to move on from their superstar? No, but when the superstar becomes disgruntled and doesn't feel like he wants to be there anymore and it becomes a problem, who does it ultimately always end up working out for? It works out for the player. So I think that's why Milwaukee, even though they've made some moves since they won a championship where it hasn't worked out, look, at the end of the day, Giannis has decided that he didn't want to be there and he wants to go. There's not much you can do about it as a franchise. So, you know, before we fully blame the franchises, some of these guys, if they want to get out, the player has so much power in today's NBA that sometimes, hey, look, man, it works out where Jason Tatum came back. Jaylen Brown maybe didn't really like the way it was going, liked it better when Jason Tatum wasn't there, and now he wants to go. Now you're in a really tough situation and you're Boston, and now that's, you know, what do you do if you're the Celtics now with that? You have to make the most of it. So a lot of times, you know, you want to blame the franchise, but sometimes, you know, if the player wants out, what are you going to do?
0: Sure. And some of this was built up because of some of, I think, like the media beefs that Jaylen Brown has decided to step up and adopt, right? Like, he has participated in back and forths with Stephen A. Smith and other people on ESPN. Now you have the Bobby Marks thing where he was saying, you know, taking the temperature of some GMs around the league that there might not be as much of a trade market for Jaylen Brown because he had one GM or somebody that told him you know, as an analytics guy, they view Jaylen Brown as the seventh best player on the team, which is just ridiculous. But Jaylen Brown, like, you know, he could not resist the chance to sort of take a stab and jab back at those guys and ESPN as a collective once more. So yeah, some of that you know, stuff that has been high volume, that's been talked about, a lot of that has had to do with, you know, Jaylen Brown obviously expressing very publicly via his stream and in other media appearances, just voicing very publicly some displeasure with how he is talked about. And so, you know, there is something to be said about that. But I think his being involved with the Giannis trade rumors, that seems to have become a bridge too far you know, at least at the moment, to create a more harmonious relationship with the team.
1: I got a question for you guys. You're Bobby Marks, you're a reporter. I find this very interesting. And so some analytics nerd dude whatever tells you that Jaylen Brown is the seventh best player on a team. Why do you even report that? Why do you get something that is so obviously dumb and wrong and false and then go out there and make it a story by attaching your name to an unnamed source? Why would you even repeat, whether you had a source that said this or not, why would you listen to that as a reporter, as a media person, as some kind of journalistic credibility and go, yeah, I'm going to help spread the thought that Jaylen Brown is the seventh best player on an NBA team. I got a real problem with that, to be perfectly honest. I think Bobby Marks is crazy for coming out and saying that. Whether or not you had an unnamed source say that or not, why repeat it? Because it's just so obviously dumb and false and not true. Like, why even attach your name to it? To me, this is all about Bobby Marks being, like, just running with something that he should have never, ever repeated.
0: Yeah, I mean, it's the day and age that we're kind of in, unfortunately, in media and in journalism, quote, unquote, right? It's clickbait, you know? If you can put something ridiculous out there like that, it causes a reaction. And better yet, if you can get the subject of that quote to respond directly, which Jaylen Brown did, which he said, analytics nowadays is used to discredit and control narratives, roll the ball out, none of these guys better than me on both ends, who does he work for? And so, yeah, if you can get him to respond, then that adds even more fuel to the fire. And so we're getting away from just like the very basic standard of ethical and responsible journalism. And not saying that Bobby Marks is a journalist, but he works for a media company that used to, at the very least, pride itself on its journalistic responsibility and morality. And this is clearly just some very, very low-hanging fruit clickbait that he decided to run with, and it created the reaction that you would think.
2: I think that's a great question that you posed, Billy. I'll also say this when you say you don't really blame the organization. In Milwaukee, I do totally. They had Mike Budenholzer, who was doing a good job. Giannis was fine with him. For whatever reason, they get rid of him. Darvin Ham, and more specifically Doc Rivers, were not very good coaches there. And they let this thing fall apart. There's no way they should have gotten that bad that quickly. And I forget their playoff record offhand since the championship, but it's pretty bad. And I think in that case, I do blame the franchise or the organization a little bit more.
1: Yeah, no, I probably should. In the case of Milwaukee, they definitely, the franchise deserves some blame. My point was that, though, once you lose the superstar, there's nothing you can do about it.
2: Definitely,
1: yeah.
2: Right, unfortunately.
0: Right. You leaving us with anything?
2: Yeah, just continuing with sports franchises. You as a Mets fan have probably heard this, but over the weekend after the Mets fired their manager, Carlos Mendoza, a lot of fans, like myself, said David Stearns, the president, should be fired. He should be the one to go. Friday against Philly at home at Citi Field, a fan had a sign that said, "Fire David Stearns." He was told to take it down. He wrote another sign, a little bit smaller, and held that up. He was then ejected from the stadium for doing that. The owner, Steve Cohen, came on social media and said he was told the guy was belligerent and was causing problems for other fans and didn't want to upset other fans in their enjoyment of watching a game. I think that is way overboard to get rid of a fan without using profanity or anything that was that bad to say fire somebody who a lot of people agree with. And I know you don't like it if you're the Mets, but to eject that fan, and a lot of the other fans around there said he wasn't causing problems, but still I think the Mets handled that pretty poorly.
0: Yeah, it's unfortunately a thing that happens in New York, right? It happened with your Knicks, right?
2: Yep.
0: And not just the more public Charles Oakley incident, but with fans who were putting their displeasure with the way that team was being operated and going all the way up top to James Dolan, and they got booted. And there were all these series of incidents where fans were escorted out. And, you know, now they have the thing where they're doing, like, the data tracking and the facial recognition stuff. And a lot of arenas are starting to do that. But, you know, that was stuff that wasn't necessarily, like, disclosed. And so, yeah, man, I don't know. Unfortunately, it's a little bit of a pattern in New York in particular of some sensitive people in front office positions.
2: It is. I just feel bad for the fan that got ejected. I saw a picture of him. The sign was not that big. And even a fan sitting near him said he wasn't bothering any of us.
0: All right.
2: So that's pretty sad,
0: yeah,
2: though.
0: Well, anyway, we
2: right.
0: appreciate it. Thanks a lot, Gary.
2: Okay, Billy, have a good time. Thank you.
1: All right, Gary, here's a fist bump for you.
0: Yeah, the long-distance yeah. fist bump. Gary, the fake Knicks fan who is actually a Nets fan but celebrating the championship as if he is actually a Knicks fan. All right, see you later, Gary. We'll see you tomorrow. We appreciate you hanging with us for a little bit. We're going to take a break. Ahead on the show, Billy will continue to conduct his co-host duties from afar as long as the technology holds up. But we are excited to be talking with Chris Brown, associate head coach of the UH football program. Actually saw him yesterday. It was a really cool thing. It was the Celebration of Life service for Larry Price. It was at the Blaisdell Concert Hall. And there were a bunch of UH football players who were helping to do some of the reception duties and pointing people in the direction of where to go. And I guess they helped with setup and everything. And that was one of the ideas that stemmed from Chris Brown himself saying, hey, look, we got to honor honor this guy who was a former coach of our program, a legend within the program, and we're going to help to bridge the gap of history there, and we're going to go down, and I'm going to have some of my players help out. And so that was a really, really cool thing. So we'll talk to him about that, as well as the 5-for-5 eligibility rule. That's coming up in just a little bit here this hour. And as mentioned, Laurie Santee will be joining us in hour number two. That's ahead. 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
5: The freeway traffic from the west side is already improving. There was a jam earlier at the H1-H2 merge. It's gone now. Heaviest traffic is at the Middle Street merge. The H1 is understeed from there to Ward Avenue. Nimitz is a good alternate. It's slow from the airport viaduct to Sand Island Access Road, but it's moving okay after that to downtown. From the east, the only slow traffic is on the H1 from 6th Avenue to McCulley. Windward traffic is looking good on all three highways.
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4: 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We deliver aloha.

0: What's up? Welcome back. Let's talk sports. Kanoa Leahy here in Honolulu. Billy Hull there in Seattle. That's not a,
1: what up?
0: That doesn't exactly roll off the tongue like, Perry on the left, Price on the right, but, we'll try to see if we can make it work here. we do have Billy at least, able to join remotely. We got the volume levels, I think, figured out here. So we are, good to go. As mentioned, Chris Brown of the UH football coaching staff is going to join us, in about 7 minutes or so. So let's get to some text messages. 808-296-1500 is the number. This texter says Jaylen Brown to Portland. Yeah, that was one of the teams that's been sort of swirling out there as a possible destination if Jaylen Brown is in fact going to be dealt. And I'd imagine I know exactly the Portland fan who probably texted that in. This texter says LeBron will not be signing with Golden State or Miami. They both can only offer the mid-level at $15 million. Why go there when the Lakers can offer more and have a better team? I think if you are talking about a lineup that includes Steph, you know, we'll give it to Draymond, even if they have to get rid of Jimmy Butler or something like that. If you are able to bring AD and LeBron into that fold, I would argue that that still might be potentially a higher ceiling lineup than what you would have if LeBron re-signs with the Lakers. But it is true. He can get the best deal if he stays in L.A. He would have to accept the mid-level if he were to go to Golden State and make that happen. But, at this stage of his career, I'm imagining that LeBron will have some motivation to try to find a team where he can legitimately compete for a championship. I'm not sure if in L.A. that's going to be the case, just because defensively, with Austin Reeves and Luka Doncic being your top two guys, I think there's going to be too much of a deficiency at that end of the floor. And so, if you're LeBron, you've made more money than you could ever imagine at this point. You're a billion-dollar person, human on this planet. Right, as far as your value and your net worth. And so it's like, he has, if anybody has the luxury to do something like that, it is LeBron. Does he have the pride or the ability to release the pride to quiet that to allow himself to do something like that? I guess that remains the question.
1: Do you think LeBron is really a guy that's going to take less money? Be less money, or what really is going on in Los Angeles with him right now?
0: Yeah, that's
1: do they just not want him?
0: Yeah, no, that's a good question. I don't know. Right? It's not the same as it was before, right? LeBron could always call his own shots, and while he still does have some of that ability, the demand isn't going to be quite as strong, right? The Lakers probably have a contingency plan in place, at least in mind, if LeBron is considering going elsewhere. They're not building the team around him anymore. They're building it around Luka. And so things are different now. They started to change once the Lakers acquired Luka Doncic, and I think that's the cruel reality. But you're right. LeBron is as proud and competitive a person as there is, and so I'd imagine it's going to be very hard for him to accept that and thus accept a lower salary level. But if it does afford him a chance to go and play alongside Steph Curry and give themselves a chance to do something pretty special, now's the time in his career where if he ever were to be willing to do that, now would be the time.
1: Yeah, and I don't think anybody is going to blame him if he decides in his final year, I'm going to try to go play with Steph and try to get AD back. It won't be like before, right, where it was, oh, you're ring chasing, yeah, you're going to Miami. This is completely different. He's at the end of his career. What happens to Bronny James here?
0: Yeah, that would be – you would imagine that LeBron's probably thinking about that as much as almost anything, right? If he leaves Los Angeles, they're – allegiance to Bronny James, that changes significantly, right? Part of the Bronny thing was the Bron thing. And if LeBron's not there, I'm not sure if the Lakers are going to have as long of a leash with regard to Bronny James. So that's something that we'll wait and see how that develops. We'll see what the Lakers ultimately decide to do. We have an update here on a huge FIFA World Cup match going on as we speak. It's Brazil and Japan has taken a 1-0 lead in this match. They're in the 32nd minute right now, so Japan is up. This is a round of 32 match. We have seen some pretty good action already in this round of 32. We had a scoreless match between Colombia and Portugal the other day, and that was a pretty crazy one because it was like one of the most entertaining soccer matches I've ever seen. I think they had more shots and shot attempts in that match than they did in any other match so far in this World Cup tournament, and yet the final score was 0-0. So, you know, that's an indication of what can happen in soccer, and it's kind of funny to hear the narrative and hear some of the discourse around that. There was also a very controversial video review call that ruled that Colombia was offside by a toe. And they have it. It's, you know, the VAR and digital representation of that. It's almost like, you know, the ABS system in Major League Baseball, where they can get it down to the centimeter there, whether somebody had a body part offside, and in this case, it was the toe, almost Kevin Durant stepping on the three-point line type of stuff, or like the toe of a wide receiver being out of bounds on the sideline. Like, it was that wiped off a would-be goal for Colombia, so that had quite the reaction attached to that as well. All right, we are going to go ahead and take a commercial break here. Chris Brown is going to join us on the other side. 808-296-1500 is the number to call or text. We'll get to some text messages as well when we come back. But you're listening to Let's Talk Sports on ESPN Honolulu.
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3: The east side commute is good from Hawaii Kai to the freeway. There is some slow H1 traffic, though, from 7th Avenue to the Punahou overpass. Windward highways are good from Kailua and Kaneohe. If you're coming down the coast, though, Kamehameha Highway is wet from Turtle Bay to Waiahole. The leeward coast is clear. Traffic is moving fine on Barrington. The H1, a little bit slow in Pearl City, but it's slowest at the Middle Street merge and from there to downtown.
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0: Welcome back. Let's talk sports. Kanoa Leahy here on ESPN Honolulu. We're having a little bit of technical issues, of course, with Billy Hull and his connection. So Chris and Billy will work on that, but it does give us the latitude and room to welcome our first guest of the day. He is the associate head coach of the UH football program. Had the privilege of running into him yesterday at what was a very beautiful and special celebration of life for the legendary Larry Price. We welcome Chris Brown to the show. Hey, CB, good morning. How you doing?
1: Kanoa, good morning, man. Thanks for having me on.
0: Yeah, thank you for coming on. And it just, in the moment, seemed appropriate. What was really, really cool, the first thing that I saw when I got to the Blaisdell Concert Hall were a bunch of UH football players that were helping to usher people into different areas that had helped out with the setup and were kind of directing some traffic there. What was the thing that prompted that for you and some of these players to go down there and just lend a hand here in what was a wonderful celebration of Larry Price?
1: It was just the showing coach their respect, you know, that just to honor him in some way. You know what I mean? Coach Price was he was a legend, you know, in University of Hawaii football history. And, you know, it was very important for us to go down there and just volunteer and just do what we could, you know, just to support the family and support him and just show our gratitude for all that he's done. You know, I mean, I was blown away by all his stories, and I'm glad some of the boys got to hear those stories as well.
0: Yeah, I'm just wondering, like, how much do you try to share with the guys about past generations, and how receptive are some of these guys, particularly newcomers, maybe players that aren't familiar with Hawaii in general? How does that discourse usually go?
1: You know, Kanoa, I always tell these guys, like, if it's not for Coach Price and all the guys that he's coached, and maybe we're not where we're at today. You know what I mean? He brought the toughness to University of Hawaii football, in which we're still just trying to promote and push today. And, you know, I told these guys, like, we have to pay honor to those that come before us, you know, and it's very, I think it's the way of the warrior. You know what I mean? It's part of the culture, right? And just honoring those guys that came before us. So just teaching those guys the history. They're very intrigued by it, and a lot of them were just blown away, and they felt very honored to be there.
0: That was really, really cool. We're talking with Chris Brown. He is the associate head coach and linebackers coach for the UH football program. How has summertime treated you? What has been the primary objective for you in your role, and obviously, you know, working with these guys to get in shape and get revved up with the fall camp not very far away?
1: Yeah, team is looking great, man. They're working hard every day in the weight room. They're pushing themselves with Coach Bobby and on the field, pushing themselves to different levels and just, you know, really, really, really pushing the bar. You know, they know what they've accomplished last year, and they say, and I told them in our meeting, I said, if you guys want the same results as last year, then do the same exact thing. You guys want championship football? Well, we're going to have to push this thing to a whole different level. And, you know, that's what they're doing. They are working as hard as they can, and myself and Coach Timmy and the rest of the coaches are just trying to push them and motivate them and just get them to, you know, that championship mindset.
0: You know, we have a phlegm fine here on the show, so if, you know, one of us clears our throat into the microphone or something like that, it's a dollar. But I don't think anyone is going to enforce it on you, CB, so don't worry. I think you're good.
1: I'll throw a dollar in there.
0: No,
1: I'll throw a dollar in there.
0: Okay, all right. That's very kind of me. I was like, nobody has the guts to enforce it here on Chris Brown. No, that sounds like it's been pretty active. And there have been some changes to this whole college football dynamic, or really college sports in general, with this latest adoption of the 5-for-5 eligibility rule. How much do you understand about this thing, and how much does it impact you know, the way you go about recruiting or the way you go about evaluating?
1: I don't think anybody really knows the full logistics of the whole thing, but we're learning. You know, we're learning about it, and we're trying to adapt, you know, adapt it to what we're trying to do in recruiting. And I think it's a good thing because of, you know, these kids transferring. But at the same time, like, we got to make sure, like, at 19 years old, we got to know who's 19, and, you know, mm-hmm. and after that, who's the next 5 years, like, that's it, you know, they've got 5 years. So, you know, just trying to navigate through it all, and it's something new to all of us and all of college football, but, you know, we'll see how it goes.
0: Yeah, what it does do certainly is change some of the conversation around the idea of, you know, before it was maximum four games for a player who could still maintain that year as a redshirt. And those conversations would be had, right? Like, hey, do we burn it early in the season? Do we, you know, use this here? Do we play guys at the end of the year? That changes. How are you as a coach sort of going to go about engaging with head coach Timmy Chang about the idea of like, hey, now these guys can just play if we deem it so fit.
1: Yeah, you know, so that's something that we gotta navigate through. You know what I mean? It's, you know, here's one thing. Like, there's a lot of guys that didn't redshirt, right? There's the guys that didn't redshirt, and they still have an extra year after this, right? Mm-hmm. We have guys that are on our own team, you know, that actually have that eligibility. So we're kind of looking at it like, well, we could get so-and-so back, you know, or, you know, I mean, like we're just looking at it from when we're bringing in the recruits. Hey, let's play them now. You know, so it's something that's just, you know, we just got to talk about. It's completely new to all of us. And it throws a wrinkle in it, but I also think that it could be a good thing as well.
0: We're talking with Chris Brown, associate head coach of the UH football program. Last season was such a remarkable year. I think everyone's still buzzing. Of course, when you have some success, it parlays into expectation for the following year. But there are going to be some differences. A lot of guys have, you know, moved on, aspiring professional careers, or, you know, seeing their eligibility run out in those cases. How different is this team going to be just on paper here? We'll learn a lot more, obviously, as we approach fall camp. But what are you expecting as far as the difference in this year's team coming up?
1: This year we have, I believe, over 30 leaders, and that's huge in running a football team, right? Because ultimately, I think the best football teams are run by the players itself. You know, it's how they control it, it's how they manage it, right? It's how they lead it, and you know, over these years, these guys have developed themselves into leaders. You know, we put them in different positions to become leaders. And, you know, guys like, you know, Elijah Palmer and Jamai Otis and Mike Alejado are really, really, really stepping up and leading this football team. But it's pretty amazing where their mindset is. It's like, yes, we want to get to a bowl game, but that's on the way. That's on the trip, you know, because they're thinking farther. They're thinking Mountain West Championship. That's where their mindset is, and they are definitely working to achieve that goal.
0: Yeah, how accepting is this team to some of that expectation? Because like you said, I mean, they're in the conversation like, oh, you know, Hawaii's going to be one of the favorites, if not the favorite here, to win the league. How much is this team embracing that idea, and how do you navigate around some of those expectations here?
1: You know, we give them the end goal. That's the end goal, right? But we're not like, that's not where these boys' minds are. These guys are working day in and day out, pushing the bar every single day. So they're focusing on day in and day out workouts, right? And just getting themselves better mentally in the room, learning the playbook, and then physically just getting bigger, faster, stronger, right? So each day they're pushing themselves with the mindset of the end goal being the Mountain West Championship. But when you have guys like Jamai Otis and Elijah Palmer, everybody has to raise up to that standard. You know, that's where they either said, you either going to follow us or we're going to leave you guys behind. And that's why the entire team is following these guys, and it's pretty cool to see.
0: Talking with Chris Brown, associate head coach for the UH football program, I know that this is something that had you geeked out last year, and that was just how physical this team was up front against the run, making it very difficult for teams to run against you guys. You were able to even apply really constant pressure on the opposing quarterback. How important is it that you set that similar standard on the defensive side here this season?
1: Oh man, that's our pride and joy right there, stopping the run. You know, that's what we pride ourselves on, and especially in defensive meetings when we're talking. You know, the first thing that Coach Thurman says is we're going to stop the run. You know, so just physically getting these guys, you know, bigger to be able to handle all of that that pounding, and then just getting them into the mindset of, boy, it's time to go hunt. You know, and that A gap and that B gap, when you see that running back, we're going to go smoke that dude. So, you know, it's just one of those where we're motivating them, we're teaching them, but they're embracing it. And, man, I think we're going to come out pretty physical this year.
0: Awesome stuff. Hey, CB, really appreciate it, man. It was great running into you yesterday. I thought that was a remarkable gesture that this program made in honoring Larry Price to bring some of the players around and to pitch in and help out as they could. That was a really wonderful thing that you guys did yesterday. So kudos to you, man.
1: I appreciate that, Kanoa. You know what? And it was really cool to see the young Kanoa Leahy up there on those pictures with Coach Price, man. I said, look at that guy. You know, and I smiled and I said, wow, look at full circle moment. So pretty cool.
0: Yeah, that guy would get carded buying bubble gum. That's how young I looked in some of those pictures. Hey, appreciate it, Chris, man. Have a good one, dude.
1: Yeah, you too, man. Thanks.
0: All right. Chris Brown, he's the best, man, associate head coach for the UH football program. And that really was, I think, just a great gesture that they made in helping to support putting on that event yesterday and just honoring Larry Price, who has such a huge role in the history and development of the UH football program. With Hawaii Votes, you can cast your ballot in the comfort of your own home. We're a vote-by-mail state. To register, confirm or update your address. Visit elections.hawaii.gov. All right, we'll take a break. I think Billy's good to go. 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
4: The only slow driving on the Woodward side is on Kahikili southbound. The trip over the mountains, though, is looking good on the Pali, Kulikalipe, and Beach Street. And coming in from the east, Kalani on the highway moving okay, but on the freeway it's slow from Cocoed Avenue to Punahou. The freeway traffic from the west looking really good until you get to the middle street merge. It's jammed, and then it's going to be slow to the downtown area.
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0: 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It is Let's Talk Sports. Kanoa Leahy here in Honolulu. We have Billy Hull, who is in Seattle, but I guess predictably, we are running into a little bit of an issue with his connection. So we are troubleshooting here on the fly. So as soon as Billy is good to go, we kind of thought he was all lined up and ready to go at the end of that last segment. But alas, we are still working on that. So we're hoping that he's able to rejoin the show here in just a little bit. Gives us a chance to check on some text messages, however. 808-296-1500 again is the number. This texter says, man, saw some of those photos in the news segments. Looked like you were in high school as an intern. Shoot, you would get carded trying to buy fruit punch. Yeah, there. So that was like really, really young Kanoa, man, when I first had the very, very incredible opportunity and privilege to do a high school telecast, high school football telecast on OC16. With Larry Price. I mean, it was huge. I was a nervous wreck the very first game that we did at Aloha Stadium. But he could not have been better. He could not have been more supportive. And he was just hilarious and funny. But some of those photos that were utilized in the slideshow yesterday and in some other in some other media platforms and reports. I think I still had braces, for crying out loud. I was like 21 years old. I was just about, or maybe I actually might have been just younger than 21. Might have been 20, actually, but I was just around the age of being legal, and I think I still had braces on for all of that. So obviously, I was very, very popular at the time with the ladies, looking like I was 12 wearing braces, doing games next to Larry Price. That was really awesome. And that service yesterday was terrific. They put a lot of thought, a lot of effort into it. You had a number of speakers. Michael W. Perry was there. He has the golden voice, and he talked about some of the origins of Perry and Price as a duo, as a combo, and how it just grew into this massive thing. They were the most popular morning radio show in Hawaii. They were also probably among the most listened to morning entities in the country, if you were to measure how any other morning show performed in other markets. Perry and Price was as strong as any. And so that was a juggernaut that they built, and just to hear some of the beginnings of it, it was awesome. Rick Langiardi, the mayor, he talked about it. He played for Larry Price when he was a defensive assistant, and then Larry hired him when he became the head coach. And so Larry Price was a guy who, according to Rick Langiardi, had about as big an impact on him as anybody, where he was the one who told him, because when things were changing and Larry Price was no longer the head coach, and Rick had to think about where he was going and what his next move would be, thinking he was going to go back to the continent and maybe coach at another program. It was Larry Price who, according to Mayor Blangiardi, said, no, you should stay here. Hawaii is the place to be. Raise your family here. Find a way to make it work. And that's when Rick pivoted and went into television management and became an absolute success story there. En route to, after four decades of being in TV, en route to becoming the mayor of the city and county of Honolulu. And so it just, the trajectories of all these people that are household names to us, and how some of those trajectories were put forth or positioned or repositioned because of influence of Larry Price. That was one of the things that was a big takeaway for me yesterday. This texter asking, what was one of the best stories of Coach during yesterday's service? And I would probably go back to the Michael W. Perry thing of when he said they were on the air, they didn't exactly rehearse anything, and he just decided on a whim to be like, all right, well, it's Perry on the left. And then he looks at Larry Price, and, Larry in his very always clever, quick retort style said, Price on the right. And that's how it started. So the origin of that, that was something that stood out to me. All right, we're going to take a break. Hour two coming up.
1: I'm Hal.
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0: They had already cleared in that area. It's still slowest at the Middle Street merge and on the H1 from there to McKeeke. If you're an east side commuter, the slow traffic starts on the H1 at Harding Avenue, and you'll be in slow traffic from there to Punahou. No incidents reported from Kailua or Kaneohe on the Pali, the BK, or the H3.
1: Now, let's talk sports with Kanoa Leahy and Billy Hall on ESPN Honolulu. 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And brought to you by IBEW Local 1186, lighting your path to the future.
2: What's up? Welcome back. Let's talk sports. Hour number two here of the program. Lori Santi will be joining us in about 15 minutes. Looking forward to getting her reaction on some of the rumors that are going around about the Warriors possibly being in position to maybe acquire the services of not just LeBron James, but Anthony Davis as well. I'm not sure if that's a group that's good enough to realistically challenge in the West or to win an NBA championship, but that will be as compelling a watch as there will be in basketball if LeBron is able to join forces with Steph Curry. That would be unbelievable. 808-296-1500 is the number to call. You know, I was thinking about the Larry Price service yesterday. Yesterday, after talking with CB, we got a few text messages on that. And, you know, another thing that stood out to me was just the fact that you had these, like, dignitaries who were part of the series of speakers. As mentioned, Michael W. Perry was there, Rick Langiardi. You had former governors in Ben Cayetano and Linda Lingle. You know, you had all of these really prominent performers that also did some musical tributes. Henry Capono sang. They had some wonderful piano playing. They had some great video montages, of course, some of the photos and some of the pictures that they used to decorate the Blaisdell Concert Hall and some of the slideshows that were on the monitors. I mean, just really, really, really cool. It was a wonderful tribute. But the texter who asked, you know, what was some of the best stories that came out of that, the thing that will the thing that most shocked me, that I did not know about Larry Price, having worked with him for a number of years, but this never really came up, was his affinity for music and how good of a musician he was. He was an incredible ukulele and guitar player, but those were two of eight instruments that he played, including the bagpipe. Yes, he was a bagpipe player as well, in addition to all of that. So it just is a reminder of how much of a Renaissance man he truly was, across the board talents and supreme intellect. He was a man who was educated to the very highest level and always promoted that for the people around him. So he was a remarkable human being, and that tribute yesterday was a reminder of that. All right, so we're having some trouble with Billy on the box. He went up with what is referred to as an access box. That's what all the guys take when they go to remote venues to do play-by-play announcing, right? Tiff Wells, Josh Pacheco, all that stuff. So we sent Billy with the big box. It doesn't have just two inputs. It has five inputs. This is the bad boy. This is the one that'll get the job done. Billy's now joining us by phone because obviously the box isn't working. So, Billy, what did you do? Did you break the box?
3: I don't know what happened. We started talking about LeBron James, and then my ears just exploded in a large pop of static as everything went absolutely nuts over here. And so I can't figure it out. So I'm going to work on it. I'm going to do some troubleshooting. All right. I pulled it out. I plugged it back in. And now I'm going to try maybe use a different headset, try to get what's going on. But a lot of static on my end on 1 and 2. 3, 4, and 5 work great. The only problem is Chris can't access 3, 4, and 5 in there. So we're working on it. We're troubleshooting. We're just a couple of production dudes troubleshooting it up.
2: Yeah. You know, the very early sign that there was trouble ahead when we couldn't get your volume level right and you guys were, like, doing dual volume knobs competing against one another where you're pumping it up on your end, he's putting it down, and then he was putting it up and you were putting it down. And just if that wasn't an omen as to what was possibly technically going to be ahead for us, then that we misread that.

0: that. So it is good that you are still committed enough to join the program here via phone. But we do hope we can figure that out, because we are relying heavily on you being able to still do the show from up there in the Pacific Northwest.
1: Well, we've got 2 weeks to figure this out, so we can only try to. We've got some time, maybe, but it's going to happen. I'm going to.
0: Do you think you may have broken the box? Do you think you may have broken
1: ideas?
0: Do you think you may have broken the box?
1: It was working perfectly, and then all of a sudden it just went all staticky. So that can't be something that we did. That can't be something that I did. That's got to be some type of thing. But if you hold the knob down, it starts to work a lot better. That's when I start to get a little worried.
0: Have you considered duct tape? Duct tape has worked miraculously if you need to hold buttons down or hold wires in place in different iterations.
1: Trust me, if we get the show to work tomorrow, there's going to be a lot of duct tape involved. But I'm just trying to. The other thing is, I don't want to, like, I'm connected, so I don't want something to happen where all of a sudden I burst on the air and say something crazy. So I'm a little hesitant to go full born crazy on trying to fix this right now. But we'll see.
0: Okay.
1: Maybe do you want to interview Lori? And during your interview with Lori, I will try to change some things and try to be back for segment three. How do we want to do
0: that? Okay, yeah, that's what we will do. That's what we will do. When we get Lori on in the next segment, I will let you and Chris go back to doing the troubleshooting thing, and we'll see if we can get it up and going for the finish of the show. If you guys could work on that would be helpful.
1: How did you and I get this to work so well in California? I still think that might be one of the more miracles of the show that we've ever had in our lives, is that somehow we did this without any problems in California for the volleyball tournament.
0: I mean, I don't want to point fingers, because, the facts are the facts. This box is used by Josh on the road all the time. It seems like Tiff has a similar usage of these boxes as well, and seems to work really well with the occasional exception here or there. I'm wondering if this is a you thing, Billy. I'm wondering if this is somehow a user error here at this moment.
1: You know, I got to be honest, I don't have as much experience on the box as the other two. But that doesn't mean you know what I need to do is I just need to spend some time with said box. So I'll be spending some time with the box to figure it out. I will get it right, and we will get this thing working.
0: Yeah, get to know the box.
1: We had it all good to go when the show started. The first segment I thought was great. Dare I say, one of the better handoffs we've had. And then it's just all downhill from there.
0: This texter says, Billy must have had Shake Shack and accidentally knocked his drink over on the box. I wouldn't put it past him.
1: How did the texter know? Is there a camera in here?
0: Texter says, need to spam Tanner, a.k.a. the help desk. Somebody call Tanner to help us out. This place has just gone downhill since Tanner moved. I mean, even though he's on the air more frequently with us now that he's not an employee.
1: And now he's going to be a lot more on the air this week if we don't get this fixed.
0: We have already put out a call to Tanner to be ready tomorrow to fill in here as a co-host. So don't be surprised if it is Tanner in studio tomorrow.
1: That is our fault. We should have probably told him to be ready for hour two. If we thought about who we are, we should have had him ready to go for hour two today.
0: Did you spill any liquid on the box, as that texter is suggesting?
1: Absolutely not. No, the box is perfect. There's nothing wrong. Okay. I don't know what happened. We were all good to go, and then just. It got a little crazy.
0: All right. Well, let's talk about something. But while you get to know the box, become friends with the box, unite with the box, make it an extension of yourself. Be intimate with the box.
1: Not my strong suit.
0: All right, but let's talk about some stuff because we're watching Brazil and Japan round of 32 match in the FIFA World Cup. It is 1-0 Japan, second half just getting started here. We watched a wildly entertaining match between Portugal and Colombia the other day that ended in a 0-0 tie, and it sort of boggles the mind to think that that was a pretty entertaining match, but it was. They had more shots on goal than any other match in the tournament, and you had some great goalie play. You had some really great attempts, but it just didn't come to fruition. Defense was fantastic, but just the skill level and the quality of play, it really was remarkable. But there was a Colombian goal that was wiped off the board because of a video review for an offside, and they ended up determining by virtue of the video replay, and they use digital technology for this kind of stuff, kind of like the balls and strike review system in Major League Baseball, and they determined that the Colombian player was in fact offside, but by a toe, by basically just like the toe portion of his shoe. What did you make of that, Billy? Are we overanalyzing this stuff? I mean, we see it in NFL play. We see it in Major League Baseball. We are now, because of what technology allows us to do, we are now adjudicating this stuff down to the millimeter. How much is too much, or do you think that's actually a good thing?
1: Well, this is hilarious because, so I was watching the match as well, and when I saw this happen and they replayed and they showed that basically if the guy's feet were two sizes smaller, he probably would have been onside, it would have been a goal, and it's an entirely different outcome. But here's the deal, and so I was thinking, that's not really the intent of the offside rule. The offside rule is there to keep players from cheating all the way down the field. It's not there to hurt a team because they were 2 inches ahead of the person instead of behind them. And I wanted to really come on here on a Monday and be a good American and complain about the rules of soccer that I pay attention to every 4 years. And I wanted to have that whole thing. But then I realized our beloved game of football, actual football, the NFL, we sit here and we have games decided by toes that maybe touch the out-of-bounds marker or didn't, or just a ball's, the nose of the ball coming up just short of a pylon. Like, we still do things stupidly in our country the same way in our game of football. So you know what? I can't complain too much about it. Them's the rules, and I guess we just have to have a 0-0 draw.
0: Yeah, I mean, you're right. It happens in American sports all the time. And I think sometimes it feels like we are overdoing it. Certainly, you know, out of bounds, goal line stuff, you know, that's pretty straight forward, right? That's there isn't interpretation there. It's more just, can you see it on such a granular level that you are able to make a call, even if it is a toenail that determines one way or the other. But like, you know, what determines a catch in the NFL? That's still something that is analyzed almost to, you know, paralysis levels. And I don't know if anybody can really define it still in this day and age. So, you know, I did see a lot of reaction to that offside of people saying like, oh, that's ridiculous. That's over officiating. We're doing too much of this stuff. But we see it in American sport all the time. The debate does exist. Are we, in fact, over-officiating in some respects? I do think that that's a valid question, but I don't think it was unique to the game of soccer or to the FIFA World Cup at all.
1: No, I don't think so. But this is why I present this very important question to you, Kano. Would you rather watch a 0-0 soccer match after 90 minutes, or would you rather watch a 0-0 NFL game after 60 minutes?
0: Ooh. Okay, so I think this is the distinguishing factor because I did think about this, and I'm sorry, I'll get fined. I did think about this, but I'm surprised by this as well because I have at times in my life, you know, been a bit more of a soccer skeptic, but I really enjoyed watching that match. It was a well-played match, and I think that would be the difference, right, is if you're watching a football game that's scoreless after four quarters, there is a much higher degree chance that that's a game that exhibits football not being played or executed very well. Like, that would be the likely scenario is it's a scoreless game because it's an ugly game and it's two pretty ugly teams. Whereas I don't think that's the case with soccer, and certainly, at least not automatically the case with soccer, and certainly was not the case in that particular matchup with Portugal and Colombia. They played a beautiful brand of the game, and for whatever reason, it just it was such a high level that they just kind of offset each other. That's what I thought. What do you think?
1: I totally agree. Like, look, I'm not going to come on here and say that soccer is better than football, but I am going to say that there are certain aspects of the game of soccer that I have come over the last 4 weeks to really, really, really, really enjoy. And I don't have a problem at all with a 0-0 match, especially if it's a type of match where, look, there have been matches that have been bad, where I think there was an instance, what was it, Algeria on Saturday, Austria maybe was it, where it seemed like they were playing for a tie and they were just passing the ball around midfield and nobody was making any runs. That is the worst. Like, a bad soccer game is worse than the worst possible football game you can imagine. But I will say, some of these soccer games in terms of intensity, in terms of back and forth, up and down, I mean, I don't know if you've noticed this, Kano, these soccer players, sometimes they've got to run a lot. Like, they do a lot of running. Like, it's pretty impressive.
0: You notice that,
1: it's
0: huh?
1: It's pretty impressive sometimes. Like, up and down, when it gets up and down, like, I feel like I might not be able to keep up in a 90-minute soccer match these days.
0: Did you play soccer when you were younger?
1: I played until I was in seventh grade.
0: Oh, what position were you?
1: I was the, what do you call it, the sweeper.
0: Oh, okay, okay.
1: I made an all-star team one year. We didn't allow a single goal. I was the sweeper, and I couldn't kick the ball more than 20 feet. Seriously, more than 20 feet in the air. They'd ask me to kick. They asked me to hit the goal kick, and I barely get it out of the penalty box. So, I mean, I certainly was not the most the greatest soccer player in the world. But you know what? You want me to go one on one with someone to keep them from scoring? They will not score on me, buddy.
0: Oh, there you go.
1: They will not score on me.
0: The bulldogish mentality of Billy Hull. Yeah, in my years playing youth soccer, they took one look at me trying to dribble the ball and use any kind of foot talent whatsoever, and it took them about 3 nanoseconds to be like, put him in the goal. I was a goalkeeper for all of the years that I played soccer when I was a kid because that's how unathletic I was. And they were like, okay, this is a losing, this is a losing scenario. If we have him at any other position, stick his, you know what, in the goal.
1: Here's how I knew my soccer playing days were done was we were going through a drill, like a header drill. We were trying to, you know, take a corner kick and head into the net. I did about 3 headers and I said to myself, my head really hurts. And I said, you know what? I don't think I want to do this anymore. Hey, those soccer balls are painful, man.
0: They are. All right. Well, the technology here today has also been a bit painful. I will let you and Chris try to get to troubleshooting this. Who knows? The next time you join us, maybe in a couple of segments, it'll be by text message at this rate. So I wish you guys the best. Hopefully we can get that on track because we need you, Billy. We need you as part of the show, man.
1: Yeah, definitely. I'll see you July 17th, maybe, with my next show date after this.
0: Yeah, it might end
1: I'll tell you one thing. I own the penalty box a lot better than I own this transmitter box over here, I'll tell you that.
0: Well done. That's why he's such a pro, folks. All right, I'll let you get to it, Billy. Thanks, man.
1: All right. Shoot.
0: All right. With Hawaii Votes, you can cast your ballot in the comfort of your own home. We are a vote-by-mail state. And to register, confirm, or update your address, visit elections.hawaii.gov. All right, we're going to take a break. Lori Santee will join us on the other side. 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
3: ESPN Honolulu traffic. There's one freeway accident. It's on the H1 compound near the Convoy overpass. Traffic gets slow at the Waimalu Cruisers exit in Pearl City. The slowest traffic though is the jam at the Middle Street merge, although you will pick up some speed right after the merge. The H1 westbound is slow from 11th Avenue to McCulley. Traffic is looking good on the Woodward side, as well as coming over to town on the Poly, Police AVK, and the H3 freeway.
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9: Let's talk sports with Kanoa Leahy and Billy Hall on ESPN Honolulu is brought to you by Domino's Pizza of Hawaii. We deliver aloha.

0: Kanoa Leahy here on ESPN Honolulu. 808-296-1500 is the number to call or text. We have Billy Hull still trying to work on troubleshooting here with Chris to rejoin through the access box. We'll see if that works out. We're also efforting to get Lori Santi here on the program. We also have a banger of a FIFA World Cup match going on right now in the round of 32, Brazil and Japan. Japan led 1-0 at the halftime intermission, but Brazil scored in the 56th minute to tie it up, and they have been applying so much pressure. The Japan goalkeeper has been exceptional, a whole bunch of really, really dynamic saves, including one where it appeared as though he might have gotten a fingertip on a try, and it went off of the left post, and it stayed out there. So Brazil that close to taking the 2-1 lead, but they have been absolutely applying pressure here on the team from Japan. Again, 808-296-1500 is the number to call. Working on getting Lori Santi here on the line. Maybe we will have her call us. We'll see if that works out. We're having all kinds of great technical difficulties here today. So we appreciate you bearing with us here on this one. All right. So we are going to, when we do get Lori on the line, we are going to ask her about this crazy story, the rumors about the possibility of LeBron and AD going to the Warriors, that along with the rumors about Kawhi Leonard being available, and maybe there is going to be a desire on the part of the Toronto Raptors to bring him back in, or the San Antonio Spurs. You have James Harden, who turned down a $42.3 million player option. He's turning 37 in August, so we'll see you know what happens with that. But the Jaylen Brown trade talk stuff, I mean, it's craziness ensuing right now in the NBA. So so much that could change the balance of power here. Giannis moving from the Western Conference to the Eastern Conference, I mean, that's something unto itself. And you know, being in Miami, and or I should say, not moving from the Western Conference, but like with the possibility of having moved from one conference to the other and going to Miami, that changes so much, right? When you have the Spurs and OKC sort of sitting at the top of the Western Conference, they are the standard setters at the moment. But if you have a situation where Jaylen Brown maybe goes to the West, that changes things. If you have Kawhi leaving the West and going East, that changes things. At a time where I've been a little bit more skeptical, I think most of us have been, at the possibility of doing these blockbuster deals, because it is now so complicated with the apron and salary system that was collectively bargained, at a time where it seems like it's less likely that that stuff would go down, or at least it would be more complicated to have that stuff go down. Some of these conversations are pretty robust. All right, we welcome to the show via the phone line. We are thankful for her patience as we try to iron some things out here on our end. Lori Santi joins us. Lori, good morning. How you doing?
1: Yeah, I'm doing good, but you're doing a great job flying solo.
0: Morning. Great job.
1: So I can't believe of all the times in the show that you're letting Billy off the hook when I'm coming on. What a coward he is.
0: Yeah.
1: What a coward.
0: Yeah, he didn't want to face the music. He didn't want to. He knows that when Lori joins the show, you can tell it like it is. And yeah. I think he was a little nervous that some of that criticism was coming his way.
1: Why didn't you go ahead and interview Lori by yourself? You know why? You know why it's not working too? Because he has that stupid Android phone. That's what it is.
0: Yeah, it could be.
1: We've talked about his green bubbles for years. He needs to go blue.
0: Yeah,
1: and he isn't. And I'm sure that's direct. Problem. I'm sure that's what it is.
0: It has worked 99% of the time for everybody else that has used it, and now for Billy, it's not working. So I think that tells the story right there.
1: How you doing, bud? You
0: doing? I'm doing all right. Thanks for joining us. So what do you think about that, man? Your beloved Golden State Warriors, and now there is at least some chatter. Whether or not it is legit will remain to be seen, but the idea of LeBron and maybe even a guy like AD joining Golden State, it would require probably the trading of Jimmy Butler and some pieces. But how does that hit you?
1: You know, it almost seems a little gimmicky. I hate to say that. I mean, I think it's great because you and I will be going to a game together next year.
0: That would definitely increase the possibilities.
1: You and I will actually be rooting for the same team for once. Okay. No, you know what? It's kind of intriguing. It's almost like an experiment. I mean, it'd be, you know, it'd be really fun, right? As from a fan standpoint, it would be really fun. You know, and it would kind of be intriguing as an analyst to see if the, you know, what is it, 39, 41-year-old, you know, let's say that Draymond stayed, obviously he's trying to work that out. But that would be really intriguing to watch if those guys could play against these young teams like the Spurs and, you know, OKC, like would that even work? And, you know, the Warriors, I mean, we've been dying for a center forever. I mean, the AD part. And then just LeBron, to watch LeBron and Steph. I mean, we got a piece of that in the Olympics. But I don't know, bud, because all the analytics have been just sort of talking about the pace and the tempo of play and, you know, and the injuries to the guys. And I don't know if you can go that old, but, boy, I'm here for it. I think it'd be really fun.
0: Yeah, I don't know if it gets them to a position of being, like, a legit Western Conference contender or NBA champion contender. Yeah. But it would be must-see TV, without a doubt. Just seeing LeBron and Steph and the way they worked off of each other in the Olympics, just seeing them on the floor together. I mean, you're talking about two guys that really perfected the craft, at least in regard to their style of play, respectively. That would be something to behold, I think. And it would make them formidable. It certainly would make them a really, really tough out at the very least, no matter who they're playing.
1: Yeah, and that's if they're on the court at the same. It would be sort of like you'd have to be brilliant as Steve Kerr to manage that aging roster, right, and to get them in a position where they're not in some play-in game in the playoffs or putting the wear and tear on them. You're also, you know, as a Warrior fan, you're probably going to lose Moses Moody. You're probably going to lose Pods, which that doesn't break my heart. But, you know, you're not just bringing in, you know, you're losing a couple first-round picks. So it's kind of an interesting experiment, honestly. You know, I think it'd be really fun. It'd be fun as a fan to watch, but I'm not sure. You know, you're trading all your young guys. I mean, that theory is interesting because we've talked about just them going with this core of Warriors for maybe a little too long, right, until they sort of brought Butler in. And so, it's interesting. I would love to be able to go to Chase and watch LeBron and AD and Steph, though. Don't get me wrong. I mean, that would be great. But I'm not sure, you know. I'm not sure what kind of success they can have, and it'll be interesting to watch.
0: Lori, is there such a thing as a great soccer match that ends in a scoreless tie?
1: I'll tell you what, the penalty kicks are the greatest part of any soccer match at the end. You know what I realized? I realized something. I wish I got to talk to Billy. I realized that soccer is like a great party sport because, like, when you're watching other games, like football, you watch, there's like 66. Soccer, you can have whole conversations, you can catch up with people, you can have beverages, and then you still have time to see them score, right? Like, there's the field's so big that people start oohing and aahing right about midfield when maybe there's a breakaway. So you're not going to miss a score. You know, you can still sort of just party in between the game and then sort of watch the scoring, and if not, you go to the highlights, which will be maybe three, maybe two, maybe none. So, I love the fact that it's the international March Madness. That's what I feel like. It's like national March Madness, right? Every week it's this long. I mean, it's been it's a fabulous event. But in terms of the game, I'm trying really hard, Canola. I'm trying so hard to be a soccer fan. But I'm more for Zlatan, watching him in the booth. I love the podcast on it and, you know, there's some great – storylines in the World Cup, obviously, with all the teams, but the game itself, it's hard to be a basketball football gal and go down the soccer road.
0: We're talking with Lori Santi. So it hasn't quite grabbed you, because I was wildly entertained by that Portugal-Colombia match, even though it ended in a scoreless tie. And it just strikes me as, like, that's the only sport where that would be possible, where you could have a scoreless tie and it was still, you know, that was a well-played match. That could not happen in any other, certainly in none of the other mainstream American sports, right?
1: Yeah, you've been watching it a lot, because that could never happen in my brain. Okay, I feel like I've got. Also, I need to pace myself because it's 32 now. Like, I feel a little bit of soccer fatigue. I've been, and the TV's on, and it's just a lot of soccer. So I feel like I needed to, like, maybe ease into that group play a little bit more, and then really sit down for the last, you know,
0: Well, it does sound like you're giving it its proper due as far as like giving it a try. Like you're definitely watching it. You're wanting it to happen.
1: Well, yeah. Here's the irony too: is that most sort of the title niners of the world, right? My age sort of athlete is all in on women's soccer because that was such an iconic sort of run, right? The 99ers. And what's really funny is I'm like, I know everything sort of about the women's national soccer team. I don't, and it's interesting that I don't, you know, and I'll sit and watch that, you know, they're few and far between, but I watch the friendlies against Brazil on the women's side. And, you know, I find that pretty entertaining. So I think obviously a lot of it is sort of how it sort of touched your life or where soccer sort of fits in to, and Billy's from like probably the biggest soccer town in this country in Seattle, right? You know, they had the Sounders, they had, you know, the Thorns with Rapinoe. Like, there's probably not a bigger town that's been sort of following the soccer bandwagon, right? I could be wrong there, but I feel like that a little bit in terms of maybe L.A. a little bit with, you know. But I would say kind of Seattle has been on the front end of that, which makes it so great that, you know, they're hosting this year.
0: Yeah, right? I think you can throw Portland in there. That Pacific Northwest area, I think, has certainly been a little bit ahead of the curve on soccer fandom for sure. And it has struck me, too, watching so much of the World Cup. Anytime there is a goal scored, it's kind of like a minor miracle, right? Like just the way it happens, like it's the odds are so against it. These guys are using their feet. Like I just, every time it happens, I'm just like, wow, that was stupendous. That was miraculous.
1: Could you imagine us doing a soccer call? We would be everywhere. We would have discussed everything going on the planet only to come back to the goal like that. I could never, I don't ever let that happen. Don't ever let somebody say, do you think Lori could broadcast a soccer game?
0: Yeah. You know what? I could feel myself falling into that trap. I'm like, it can't be good soccer analysis if you're making remarks about how they use their feet. It can't be good. It can't be quality analysis if that's what you're talking about.
1: And then the best parts of the game are always offside, right? you get yourself all worked up. And you go, no, that index finger was across the line. That is not a goal.
0: We're talking with Lori Santi. I wanted to switch gears a little bit. WNBA is in full swing here, and there's been a lot of discourse around Caitlin Clark, per usual. But in this instance, you know, you had that situation with the Mercury's Alyssa Thomas, who appeared to get, you know, kind of dirty with some of the tactics against Caitlin Clark. She ended up getting suspended for a game by the league. But it also brought up, I think, a question. You had Caitlin Clark's head coach who complained about the way she is officiated. Is there, in your opinion, Lori, a reason to feel like the officials of the WNBA have a certain responsibility, not to skew the games in one way or the other, but to make sure that they are appropriately adjudicating dirty play, especially if it's in the direction of someone who is quite literally a moneymaker for the league in Caitlin Clark?
1: Yeah, you know, I guess the point of reference we have is like the NBA, right? So like, you look at a guy like SGA, we talk about that all the time, the three of us, you know, the foul merchant and all that, and do they kind of protect him? But I'm not sure you can totally cross that over to all the stars. I mean, I feel like maybe Michael Jordan, I mean, LeBron's definitely got some calls, but I feel like here's the thing that I see more and more, and it's obviously so polarizing, right? Even amongst broadcasters, like, there are not people, and there are people on both sides of this. Like, you know, I heard the Alyssa Thomas, that was a freeze frame, and it looks a lot worse on a freeze frame than I'm thinking to myself, but it's a freeze frame. That's really what it looked like, right? So I think the difference is that Caitlin Clark, the antics. And I heard someone say this, and I'm kind of, you know, there's a lot of antics that go on, right, Kanoa? We see that. There's a lot of hands up and a lot of stuff that's going on. And I feel like, you know, that incites it a little bit. Like, it's harder to protect somebody like that, right? Like, it's easier to protect a Steph Curry who isn't really that full of, you know what I mean, isn't really giving it to the refs 24/7. I think the officiating hasn't met the growth of the rest of the game. I think the officiating is really inconsistent. I think that the league was really much more bully-based before, and I think the skill level has gotten a lot better, so it doesn't need to rely on that kind of physical play. You know what I mean? I will say that. Like, I feel like it doesn't need to be that way anymore in order to, you know what I'm saying? Like,
0: yeah.
1: The skill level is really heightened. The bigs are shooting more from the perimeter. So I feel like the Alyssa Thomas style of play, everybody kind of knows that's her game. That's her, you know, I mean, that you kind of know that. So I think they need to start calling that, because I don't think that the game needs to rely on that type of player anymore. There's a lot more sort of fun, entertaining players to watch in the league. But I think Caitlin Clark, you know, I think, and we said this before, I think obviously she's a game changer. 29% of the fans are there for her. Yeah, yeah. The answer is yeah, you kind of protect her. But I think there's some history to her coming into the league and maybe the league not feeling like, you know, she was as respectful of some of the OGs and stuff maybe that she could have been coming in, maybe that you saw with Paige Becker, just sort of the level of, and that's just not her personality, but I think that didn't help her, you know, moving forward in the league, if that makes sense.
0: Yeah.
1: Right? So,
0: yeah.
1: I, you know, and then I saw somebody else say, you know, if you're going to do those antics, you kind of got to be ready to maybe throw some punches, dude. You know, like, if you're going to, like, be that person who's full of a lot of chatter and a lot of, you know, that's okay, but you can't always look for someone to save you, because those situations sometimes are going to bring some wrath upon you, as they would any player.
0: Yeah.
1: So
0: yeah.
1: It's kind of, you know, I see both sides of it. I think there's just a lot of layers. I think at the core, the officiating's bad.
0: Yeah.
1: I think it'd be really nice to make that consistent, you know.
0: I do agree with that assessment. I think that is something that has been an issue at the collegiate level as well in women's basketball,
1: yeah.
0: Because it's just a different game, and I don't think the officiating has been as appropriate or at least appropriately suited for that style of the game of basketball. And yeah, the Caitlin Clark thing is so interesting, because this has been part of the convo since she first broke into the league as a superstar, and you had what appeared to be some levels of resentment of some of the veteran players who are thinking like, hey, look, we've been doing this, like we've been building this league,
1: yeah.
0: And we're not here for someone to just come in and be like, no, I'm the star who's going to be carrying the load here for this league. And I could understand that to a degree, but that has lingered seemingly. There's also a little bit of responsibility on Caitlin Clark's part, because as you mentioned, she talks a lot of trash, and it was like, hey, look, you know, she could do more to maybe ingratiate herself more to those who are colleagues of her in the league, but also, like, as a competitor, as a fierce competitor, she seems to be, like, you know, is that something that she has to do? Is that something that you know, she is burdened to do? So it's a weird kind of, as you mentioned, multi-layered thing.
1: Here's the thing, though, too, and you remember this. They were touching on this in the media this last week for a week or so. The Larry Bird Isaiah Thomas incident, right? And, you know, there is a Larry Birdish stuff to Caitlin Clark, right? There's a similar snarkiness and a similar ultra level of competitiveness and some similar racial undertones, right? So I feel like, you remember when they had the press conference when Isaiah Thomas came out and made a statement, this sort of, you know, kind of got blown out of proportion, and Larry Bird sat with him in that press conference and said, hey, we're good. Like, there's no, you know, I'm not taking that as a racial slur. Like, I know Isaiah. There was all that kind of, and he sort of dispelled it, right? And I felt like, and Isaiah Thomas came out years later and said he could have messed my career up pretty good there. You know what I mean? In the sense that had he sort of carried on with that, you know, you're only, you know, people only talk about you because you're white, was kind of a thing. So I think that's kind of interesting. Like, that went a long way when Bird sort of crossed over and they sort of had sat in on that presser somewhat, you know, and kind of, I don't know if that's what it would take here. You know, I don't know, but it's not good for the league. It's not putting, you know, the eyes on the league that you really want. It's not bringing that positiveness to the league that it should with Caitlin Clark. So I think that Engelbert, I think they got to figure it out.
0: Yeah.
1: And I think they got to start giving some penalties and suspending some players and maybe having those conversations with Caitlin Clark or with even Tibbetts for the Mercury. Some of the memes that they put on the Phoenix Mercury's website were super, like, inappropriate, kind of baited, you know?
0: Yeah.
1: So it's been an interesting, they're kind of fumbling the ball at a time when it should be really good. You know, it should be, you know, now people are latching on to all the negativity, and it's kind of a bummer, you know? That's sort of,
0: No, you're absolutely right. And this is where I do think Caitlin Clark might have a little bit more of a responsibility here in the grand discourse. And that is because, like you said, there are some racial undertones here as well. And she's been utilized as an avatar for people who are very enthusiastic about creating more of a race war type of thing and trying to rage bait people along racial lines. There are people that are using that as ammo. And I do think that she could have to this point and could very much moving forward do so much more and say so much more to, as you're alluding to, diffuse some of that or to denigrate that kind of usage of her name, image, and likeness, right? And I don't think she's necessarily done enough of that.
1: Yeah, she's done a little, right? She has had, come some hard fouls and stuff. She's sort of dispelled it, but maybe not in that sort of overreaching statement, you know, that might, you know, and again, you're still going to have players that go after. They're going to go after any rookie, you know, it is what it is. And they always compare it to Paige Beckers. It's kind of a different deal, you know. But I think a lot of it sort of, I think it's a little bit of a two-way street. I'm not a big Alyssa Thomas fan. I watched Alyssa Thomas, you know, with that Nafisa Collier. I've seen Alyssa Thomas over the years, and that's her game. Hey, there's a million of those guys in the NBA. You know, that's what her deal is. But there's a little deeper stuff in there too, right? Dawana Bonner, that's her fiance. That's also something you're dealing with that you're not dealing with in the NBA, right? Yeah. And so you've got a relationship there and a fiance that was on the Indiana Fever and has some vitriol for how she was handled in that organization. So there's a few things, you know, that maybe you haven't seen, float around in like an NBA situation. So I think there's so many layers, and I do think at the end of the day, like clearing the air somehow, whether it's Alyssa Thomas and Caitlin Clark publicly, I don't know. But I would like to see it. I mean, it'd just be nice to see more positivity coming out of the league.
0: Yeah. Well said, Lori. We appreciate the time. Always a pleasure talking story with you. Thanks for taking so much time to do so here this morning. That's right, folks. Future soccer analyst Lori Santi joining the show.
1: Thanks, buddy. Nice chat with you. Hi out there, Billy, wherever you are. Go USA.
0: All right. Thanks, Lori.
1: All right. Bye, buddy.
0: All right. 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We deliver aloha. We'll have a quick segment when we come back. Can we make it an F1 minute? Chris, are you ready for it? F1 was in Austria yesterday. We will have that when we come back. 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
3: There are no new accidents. Earlier ones are gone and out of the way. Traffic's looking great. The driving time right now from Waikea Street in Kapolei to the Poly exit downtown, just 22 minutes. From Mehiwala Parkway in Mililani, it's only 20. From Haiku Road in Kaneohe, it's 16. From Oneaba Street in Kailua to downtown, 18. And from Lunalilo Home Road in Hawaii Kai, it's 19 minutes.

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0: Noah, joined via the phone line by Billy Hull. Billy, this is funny. Apparently, our mics were hot during the commercial break, and so people were hearing our conversation. And so texters are saying, this texter asking, who has a doctor's appointment tomorrow? This texter says, Kanoa can hear your conversation over the commercials. Fine? Ha, ha, ha. Yeah, that's a fine. Chris, you're fined. Sorry. Give yourself a dollar fine there, buddy. Yeah, Billy, at least I don't think we said anything too incriminating.
1: Did I say anything? Did I swear?
0: Did our careers almost end just moments ago? That could have been awful.
1: That'd be fitting. I'm in the basement of my parents' house. Now I'll start living in the basement of my parents' house. Congratulations, you just turned 43. You're now living in your parents' basement again.
0: Yes, yeah. Yes.
1: That sounds about right for Billy.
0: All right. Lesson to all you young, aspiring broadcasters out there. Watch out for those hot mics. All right, you got to make up for yourself now, Chris. You have to give us an F1 minute. We have 1 minute. All right, go.
2: All right, so last race, just over the weekend, we went to Austria at the Red Bull Ring. So after a pretty intense and a little bit of controversial, some may say a lot of controversial, qualifying session with George Russell getting pole position, but after driving through what some say was double yellow flag, some say it was a single yellow flag, but you're supposed to slow down. Some say he didn't lift enough, some say he did lift enough, but regardless, the FIA, the government body of the, for Formula One, has said, yes, George Russell pole position, and then the GP happened. There's a good battle between Max Verstappen and Lewis Hamilton. That was a really good one. But in the end, George Russell ends up winning the race, the Mercedes driver, by 1.6 seconds behind a charging Max Verstappen for Red Bull Racing. And with an upgrade that they brought to Austria, it was a phenomenal upgrade. If I had to guess, it was around 3 to 4 tenths a lap upgrade on their package. They're doing really good, as well as the second Red Bull driver, Isaac Hadjar, placed in sixth place. He's gotten bigger and better places, but a very, very solid position for Isaac as well.
0: There you go. There's your F1 minute, courtesy Christian Mubukuro. Billy, thoughts?
1: Yeah, tough setback for Ferraris, huh?
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0: All right, let's get right to it. 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
0: All right, what's your best, Billy?
1: My best, Victor Hovland this morning beating Scottie Scheffler to win the Travelers Championship. We watched a lot of golf yesterday. It was a lot of fun. They made a couple of putts on 18, had to force a playoff comeback this morning. And Victor Hovland, a breakthrough win. Scottie Scheffler misses from 4 feet, loses on the first round in the first hole of the playoff.
0: All right, my best is the feedback we're getting on our F1 Minute. Texter says, thank you for the F1 update. F1 is a fantastic worldwide followed sport. Texter says, it's very refreshing as a lifelong fan of motorsports to hear F1 being talked about on Hawaii Sports Radio. Thumbs up there, Chris. What's your worst, Billy?
1: Yeah, my worst. Well, I wanted to talk about Chris Johnson, but how can my worst not be whatever we tried to do today for the show? We'll try to get it better tomorrow.
0: Yes, yes. We set radio broadcasting back about 80 years here today with our effort on the technical
1: Again.
0: Front. Yeah, we just keep doing it. That's why we don't win awards. All right, that'll do it for us. We'll see you tomorrow. Tanner actually will be in studio tomorrow as well. But, yeah, we'll get it all straightened out, folks. Thanks for bearing with us. See you tomorrow.
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0: Flagg's coach, yeah, right. Right?
1: Yeah, exactly.
0: And say, would you like to continue coaching Cooper Flagg? But if you're Dusty May and you're in this world where of college athletics, where you have to re-recruit everybody every year, and you're going into the transfer portal every year, and you're out there, you know, trying to get your NIL dollars up, staying competitive in that regard, and you just hung a banner, and the Mavericks are like, would you like to come to the NBA where there are actual collectively bargained rules involving contracts and free agents and scheduling and everything else with an off season for you and your family, an actual off season where you'll be able to, you know, hang out and you can do that and coach Cooper Flagg with Kyrie Irving coming back and a whole new way of looking at the Dallas Mavericks in the front office. And you can do that. And 4 years ago, you were in Florida Atlantic under the same rules that you're still trying to win with at Michigan. Kind of don't blame him. I just don't know what Michigan did to try and keep him. I don't know if it was even possible. You're hearing rumors he was grinding gears with the athletic director and vice versa. But the bottom line is, you know, I can't blame him. Who the hell wants to coach college anymore?
2: John Shire.
0: I guess you're right. And everybody else that's staying put.
2: There's a lot of them.
0: But Shire might be the only one that was offered the job to come to the Dallas Mavericks and coach Cooper Flagg.
2: And say no.
0: You know, and everybody is like, wow, he took Morez Johnson over Adai Mara and Yaxel. That was a surprise, too. I thought he would take Adai Mara.
1: Maybe it wasn't his choice.
2: But, yeah, I mean, he just.
0: No, Morez is a terrific rebounder, kid, player. It might be the best professional that out of the entire team. It's entirely possible that it happens. Yaxel also, you know, plays the same. He's got Cooper Flagg, so you're not taking Yaxel for that position. But, listen, I wish him the best. Everything that he left for Michigan, he left a banner in the rafters, man. Well, I just thought we could start.
2: What more could you ask for?
0: Well, a dynasty. And him staying there.
2: Yeah, but
0: and
2: you
0: him
2: know,
0: being there.
2: In today's climate, a dynasty is tough.
0: I hear you. And Coach Boynton, who is now having to fill the shoes, you know, I'd love to see him sitting on a bench just like Michigan State. Like that photograph we just put up of Dusty May. This is what I'll remember is just as much as him cutting down the net. Put it up one more time. Him showing up and saying, hey, I don't care. I'm going to sit on Izzo's bench in front of these kids yelling at me because I know I've got the better team, the better sense of everything. I know this is a rivalry. I know I'm just new to it, but we're confident. We're Michigan, and it was so great. I'll never forget this moment, especially since, again, every kid that you see behind Dusty loving their team, loving Izzo, not a chance they could have gotten into Michigan without a little bit of help. All right, I'm sure I'm wrong about that. Incredible. What a run.
1: Wow.
0: Too brief. Wish it could stay. I again, when we have Windhorst in hour number two, I want to know about whatever he knows about the Mavericks, when they knocked on his door, whether Michigan tried their best to keep him. Could they even come close to what the Mavericks were offering? So I can't blame him. Is the headline. Nor do I want to. Thanks for the banner, Dusty.
2: Let me see.
0: Yeah. He sent me these. I got the little baggies.
1: Confetti, baby.
0: I'm Irod of Michigan basketballs. A piece of the net and some confetti.
2: Never take that away from
0: him. I don't know. I got to take him out of the bag. He's, it looks like a Lunchable more than anything else. So that happened.
1: Yeah, that's big news.
0: And then, you know, what's old is new again. Nostalgia. That's why I'm loving doing this series. This was SportsCenter. I think people are digging it.
1: Oh, yeah.
0: See the reactions.
2: They definitely are.
0: Showing everybody the latest episode with Chris Fowler, the old days of him interviewing Emmett Smith as the first subject interviewee of Scholastic Sports America in 1986. And then the first College Game Day on the road in Notre Dame. You know, everything is old, new. It's old as new again. At least I'm trying to make it that way now that I celebrated a birthday while I was gone. By the way, Craig Kilborn's the next episode and final episode of season one of This Was Sports Center coming up on Friday. It's going to be a classic. But the reason why I bring this up is you just never know what's going to come around again and what's relevant again. Years ago, I came up with what still stands today, I believe, the worst take I've ever had on this program. When the Miami Heat, fresh off of shocking everyone in the bubble by making an NBA Finals against a Lakers team that, by the way, talking about what's old is new again, LeBron and Anthony Davis may run it back one more time.
1: Somewhere else, but
0: they may run back from that championship season that everyone who likes to slag on the Lakers, certainly here in this studio, talks about an asterisk championship. But the Heat went on a heck of a run. And everyone was like, maybe they should trade for Giannis. And I'm like, don't do that. You're not going to, don't give up Tyler Hero for him. Don't give up the core of your future for him. Hey, he stayed put in Milwaukee, won a championship, made my take even worse. Oh, I was gone. Guess who traded for Giannis by sending Tyler Hero in part of the package?
2: The Heat
0: got Giannis after all. 6 years later. 6 years later. And now here comes the take again. You gave up too much for him. Hero and Jaquez.
1: Who's left to play with?
0: Yeah. And a pick swap here. I mean, I won't even get into this thing. I mean, this thing's a ripple in a pond that will have reverberations all the way to the 2033 draft. It's an unprotected first-round pick. Unbelievable. That seven drafts from now, we'll be talking about this trade. Will there be a trophy in the case? Interestingly enough, though, they got Bobby Portis, too, who we all know is no slouch.
2: Right?
0: But you trade for Giannis 6 years later. And the question is, and I'll throw it open to the group, because I didn't know what your take was last week. Am I right? Or will my take just be new again with the same old moniker of worst take I've ever had in the history of this program? It feels like it's too much.
1: Feels like it's too late.
0: Too much, too late.
1: Yeah. Who's playing with them? I think that's the biggest
0: thing. Well, Bam is.
1: Right. It's Bam, it's Giannis, and it's who else? Are they better than the Knicks? No.
0: Wow. By the way, ask that again. Can you ask that question again?
1: Are they better than the Knicks? They're the defending champs. I'm going to put them first out of respect.
0: Thank you, sir.
1: Are they better than the Pistons, Orlando, Boston, Atlanta, Cleveland?
0: I was with Coop.
1: I think that's nose across
0: the
1: board.
0: And the entire Schuster family.
1: Yeah.
0: They were relieved that the Celtics didn't trade Jaylen Brown for Giannis.
1: Well,
0: they were relieved. Now, Jaylen could be gone in the next 48 hours anyway.
1: Seems likely at this point.
0: But they were relieved.
1: Well,
0: they didn't do it.
1: I question their basketball acumen.
0: Really? You wanted Giannis? You would have traded Jaylen Brown for Giannis.
1: I don't want to break up the Jays, but if that was the trade and the offer, yeah, a one for one and some first round picks that you don't really know what it's going to be, a one for one, the Boston is still an elite team in the East. Miami acquired him, and they're still going to be a play-in team.
0: You know what? I think that's why clearly the Bucks traded him to Miami. This offer is way better than even Jaylen Brown and a couple of picks.
1: Yeah, if your philosophy is we are going to take, this is what I said last week, if you're going to take the Oklahoma City, acquire endless picks and say, tell your fans, hey, the blueprint is what they did in OKC. Yeah. So in a couple of years, this could be us in theory. Then, yeah, that's the good plan. If your plan is to sell tickets and try to win games now, you know, you probably should have taken the bona fide superstar in Jaylen Brown.
0: And the crazy thing, man, is that this take is back 6 years later.
2: Right.
0: And
1: the team that you said don't do it did it.
0: Right. Because they also had Jimmy Butler at the time, who might be part of the LeBron AD reunion in Golden State at the end of the day.
1: Wild.
0: Can't make it up.
2: I think Jimmy would be gone, though, in that case.
0: You think?
2: How can they keep all of them?
1: When is Jimmy coming back, too? I mean, he's still recovering.
2: Yeah, that part.
0: Who the hell knows?
1: I don't know.
2: I think.
0: Who the hell knows? You're going to put anything past anything right now?
1: No.
2: Chris,
1: no.
2: I think the Heat waited. They knew Rich was gone out of the chair.
1: That's their way in the move.
0: I saw that. I'm like, I cannot believe my terrible take from 2020 is back to 2026.
2: I can just think back to when you were saying it, and I was still kind of new here, and I wasn't sure if it was okay for me to push back on you. Now I know that you don't. You're fine with it. But I sat here, and it was the day three, and I was just sitting here like, oh, my gosh, I got to say something. I got to say something.
0: Well, I thought I was vaccinated from that opinion. And sure enough, I was back in 2020, the first guy I knew who was fully vaccinated who got COVID.
3: You need a booster, Rich.
0: And here I am.
2: Yeah, you were the first of the group here.
1: You're the booster.
0: Yeah, you remember that?
2: Yeah, I was like, oh, no.
0: I wound up on CNN talking about it. I was one of the first anybody had ever heard of.
2: I was like, guys, this is not good for
0: us.
2: Oh,
0: God. Now here's my take back.
1: Wild days.
0: Damn it.
3: Wild days.
0: I cannot believe the Heat traded for Giannis, and I'm sitting here thinking, do I go on the show again and say, why did they do that? Why did they do that? I love Hawkes, man. He's a great basketball player, and I use the word great. And hero. By the way, give it up to the Bucks. I kind of like that trade, too.
1: Yeah, we'll see if he ends up sticking around.
0: I know, right?
1: Yeah.
0: Windhorst joining us in hour number two to talk about all of this and what is happening with Golden State. Are the Clippers sending Kawhi back to Toronto? What is going on with Jaylen Brown? Is there anything there? By the way, LaMelo Ball traded.
2: Major.
0: The Timberwolves major. Flipping the script on everything going on.
1: Yep.
0: You know, it's unreal that Naz Reid is sent. I know that people love him.
1: Love Naz Reid.
2: Oh, yeah.
0: In Minnesota. And it's odd that that LaMelo Ball is also included in a trade involving a guy with the last name Green, because that's the way he sees red. When he's behind the wheel of a car. Sorry.
2: Well, no, he doesn't see red.
0: No, I'm
2: you know, he just goes.
0: No, he sees green when he sees red.
1: Full speed ahead.
2: He just goes.
0: Have your head on a swivel, Minneapolis.
2: He
0: 844-204-RICH, number to dial right here on the program. Lionel Boyce of The Bear coming up next.
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6: 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Day two of the knockout stage. Brazil just stunned Japan in Houston in the 96th minute with a goal. They are wrapping up stoppage time. It is 2-1 Japan. Gabriel Martinelli scoring what is likely going to be the game winner. Japan actually had a 1-0 lead at halftime. Brazil's Casemiro tied it in the 56th minute. And then Martinelli in the 96th minute putting Brazil ahead 2-1 as they come to the very end of stoppage time. Winner gets the winner of tomorrow's match between Ivory Coast and Norway. Up next in Boston, 4:30 Eastern, it'll be Germany and Paraguay. Germany, 10 goals in the knockout round, tied for the most with the Netherlands and France. And Netherlands part of the nightcap against Morocco at 9 Eastern. With this 2026 World Soccer Update, I'm Brad Heller, Westwood One Sports.
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0: our radio audience has returned. The man who plays Marcus, the dessert chef, on FX's The Bear, fifth and final season of this fantastic show. Lionel Boyce is here on the program. The thing I love about the show, as you just mentioned again for the TV audience, is that everybody in the show is a human, like a fully formed human, even though parts of their psyche is not fully formed, you know what I mean? Or their personality, they have to work on themselves in the same way that you're making a recipe, the same way that you're making a meal, what you're trying to put a restaurant together. It needs to all function properly as a team, and the individuals themselves are potentially broken.
1: Yeah.
0: I can't get enough of this program. You know what I mean? Like that.
1: Yeah.
0: Right?
1: Yeah.
0: What's it like getting a script?
1: It's cool. This show, we get all of the scripts before we go to shoot. So
0: all of them?
1: Yeah.
0: The entire season's finished.
1: They'll write all of it. They go off and write it. And then we get it a couple of weeks before we go out to Chicago. So we get to read it all and get to digest it before we get to set and start shooting. This season was different because this was the first time we got everything except for the last episode. Chris Storer, who created the show, he held on to that one for a little bit longer. So we were all itching to, like, know what is, like, what's the last script? And, like, you know, you have a lot of questions, and so you ask him, and he's just like, you know, he's, like, dropping, sprinkling, like, tidbits here and there, and you just kind of, I just want to know what it is. And then when we finally got the last one, it kind of dropped the hammer, dropped the note, whatever the phrase is. It just became real, and you're like, this is over. And then you start to get a little sad, start to, like, wonder what is life, and get a little existential.
0: So this was the first season in which you and the rest of your fellow actors didn't know the full season-long storyline arc for your character until the very end, is what you're saying.
1: Kind of. But so this season, it's it takes place over the course of one day, and like the
0: sort of like The Pit?
1: Well,
0: in a way, it's just one day in the life you're talking about?
1: Yeah, it's like that, and there's other things that kind of done that as well. And it's just like a magnifying lens on like Murphy's Law. It's just focused, centered around one service, so it has the form, the function kind of follows the form, where it's just like we want to just show this place, this like its last like Hail Mary, trying to go for this star and like putting everything into it. They don't have any money. All of their like they're just watching everything in the fridge kind of dwindle as the day goes, and it's just like any possible thing that can go wrong kind of happens.
0: Oh,
1: so that's just kind of where it's one last stress on the way out. But yeah, so because of that, in the first 7 of the 8 episodes are kind of truncated into this moment. So it kind of, we had what we needed to kind of execute. And like, if you have any questions, and they would give you answers. And it wasn't that long into the shoot before we got the last episode. So it wasn't like we didn't get it until like on the way out, where you're just like, all right, well, yeah.
0: Okay. And in terms of, you know, this season, as you just mentioned, so there's no standalone episodes similar to the one that you were clearly, you know, well known for, the Honeydew episode, right? Where you're in Copenhagen, which is a standalone episode that I think stands out. You must get that a lot for you and your character and your, your Emmy nominated.
1: That's true.
0: Let's not forget, you're an Emmy nominated actor. I'm sorry, I did not introduce you as.
1: No, that's cool. I don't even think about.
0: Was that?
1: Yeah.
0: That episode was something that you submitted in its own way, or somebody did on your behalf, or
1: they did it on my behalf. I think that's the beautiful thing about this show, is that because it is so focused about the humans who inhabit this kitchen, that they. I think season one, you just kind of dropped into this thing that's moving at 800 miles per hour. And then season two, they start to explain who these people are. And every season, there's an episode that kind of focuses in, takes you out of the kitchen, and kind of makes a person who's 3D somehow even more 3D or 4D. Mm-hmm. And I was grateful that they did that with Marcus, where you kind of got to understand this person. And it's also this kind of aha clicking moment, and it's a point of inflection for him in his career, because this is the thing that kind of, I think they ignite the spark season 1 and season 2, meeting Luca in Copenhagen, having this experience, being out in this place on his own. That's kind of the thing that really like sends him on this journey of confidence to be like, I can do all these things in the kitchen myself. I want to do this. I can get after it. And it's a thing, like, I think you, It is funny because it's similar to sports where you have these moments where you're practicing and there's like something you want to do and you're doing it. And then there's just this small, granular, like natural click. We're like, oh, I get it now. And right. It just like breaks open. So it's cool that's kind of what those standalone episodes kind of function as for all the characters.
0: Well, it's also like sports in a fact where you don't know when that moment's going to arrive.
1: Yeah.
0: And your preparation is what sets you up for success.
1: Mm-hmm.
0: To nail the moment when it arrives out of nowhere without you seeing it coming.
1: Mm-hmm.
0: And what was that for your character in that episode, do you think?
1: I think that moment happens in the Honeydew episode. There's this moment, I think it's towards the end of the episode, where he's trying to practice plating this dessert that they had, Luca, the other chef in the kitchen, had showed him how to like make, and he'd kind of been struggling like through the episode. It's also cool because it's showing this relationship between a chef who can like teach and lead, where it's like both, it's kind, but it's not like too nice. He's not very warm and he's not cold. He's not being like mean or putting him down, but he's not being overly encouraging. It's just like, so as a matter of fact, so he's like showing him, and then you see Marcus kind of get this dogmatic thing where he's like, I want to do this, I'm just drawn to do it. And so towards the end of the episode, he's like trying to figure out how to plate the dessert, and he kind of does it on his own. It's just only him in the kitchen. Mm-hmm. And it's just alone he does it, and it's like, I've got it, I've done it, I've accomplished this, and yeah, I have this bug, and I'm like, I can do this.
0: Do you have a bug now in real life for it,
1: for baking?
0: Yes.
1: You know, no, this is embarrassing. It's been 5 years.
0: I don't mean to embarrass you here, but
1: yeah, well, no, you should, because every year I do love it. As much as I learned from the process of making the show, because
0: yeah,
1: my character kind of starts not really knowing much, and he's just learning. So yeah, every season I'm practicing learning these things, and I really...
0: Didn't you do it in real life, though? Like, you actually went to...
1: I staged at a bakery for 2 weeks at a really good one, actually out in Copenhagen. Mm-hmm. It's Hart Bakery. Richard Hart, who's this incredible...
0: Damn.
1: He's like the godfather of modern sourdough.
0: you had an apprenticeship in real life with the godfather of modern
1: sourdough. Yeah, well, I wouldn't call it an apprenticeship. It's kind of, this is before season one, so the show didn't exist. They kind of thought I was just a real chef who was really, really bad at his job. So I wouldn't call it an apprenticeship. They're just kind of like, I don't know, this guy kind of has no hope in here.
2: Whoa.
1: But there was a cool moment. I will say there was a cool moment where they were trying to teach me something.
0: Mm-hmm.
1: And I remember it was just like this simple thing was like very, because I grew up playing sports. And so it was like, it reminded me of that, where it's just like, he was trying to teach me how to do something like the hand, the movements and everything.
0: Sure.
1: And then I can't even remember specifically what it was, but it was just one part of it. And I like got that part, and he felt like, ah, he got it. Yes. Yes, I think he felt proud because he taught this person who had no hope in the kitchen. It went from 0% to 1%, so I think he felt proud.
0: Sounds like a real moment in The Bear,
1: yeah,
0: for you.
1: Yeah.
0: That's what it sounds like.
1: Yeah,
0: you?
1: Yeah.
0: And so what'd you play growing up? Football? Basketball?
1: I played basketball, football, and ran track.
0: Ran track? What'd you do in track?
1: I ran the 400 and the 4x4.
0: Dude.
1: Yeah, that was
0: serious
1: ridiculous
0: business right there.
1: Yeah, it was ridiculous is what it was.
0: What do you mean?
1: Just the longest sprint. It's like, thinking back on it now, I did enjoy it. It's just, I say it's ridiculous because it's like how you feel when you're done.
0: Mm-hmm. Okay.
1: Yeah.
0: What's tougher, acting or that?
1: Running the 400, 100%.
0: Okay. And what'd you play football?
1: I played high school and a little bit of junior college. I played high school, I played like kind of a little bit of everything.
0: Okay.
1: And then junior college, I played outside linebacker.
0: Did you play with anybody that actually went on to something, or?
1: I played at El Camino down the street in Torrance, and we were really good. I played with Kenbrell Tompkins, who he ended up playing for the Patriots. I played with who else? Mike Harris. I think he ended up going to Florida State, and then he ended up playing for like the Jaguars. So it was a couple of guys who ended up making it to the league.
0: Yeah, I think you spent many a day cursing at Kenbrell Tompkins.
2: Well, Kenbrell Tompkins,
0: watching the Patriots,
2: famously caught the touchdown that Zolak did the "Where's the Beef?"
0: Oh, okay.
2: Radio call.
0: Okay,
2: yeah.
0: But outside of that,
2: well, he wasn't great for us.
0: See,
1: well, I mean, yeah.
0: Sometimes, you know, but at least you played with him.
1: Yeah, and at that point, he was like a god amongst men. And
0: I bet.
1: I tell you that. But I mean, obviously, it's not the NFL, so.
0: But go ahead, TJ. Bring up.
3: What I was just wondering about your connection with Tyler.
1: Oh yeah, so I met Tyler in high school. Went to Westchester High down the street, and we met, funny enough, in drama class, and just kind of bonded over theater same kids. Sense of humor, sensibilities. Yep. And he was the person, because I grew up playing sports, he was the first person to kind of encourage and cultivate going into arts, where he was like, oh man, like, I think you should do this. Not in those words, because we're teenage high school boys, so you don't speak that clearly.
0: Right.
1: But it's just kind of guiding into that way, and then being around him, and then my other friend, Damo Genesis, who was also a part of Odd Future. Those were my entry points into getting into more the arts.
0: Now, before I let you go, again, we have Lionel Boyce here. Marcus from FX is the Bear. Here on the Rich Eisen Show, we had Oliver Platt on here, and we broke down the scene, from the Christmas episode.
1: Oh yeah,
0: with the three fishes and
1: seven fishes,
0: and that was unbelievable. What scene were you a part of where you're looking back on it and you're like, that was art, that was a live play, that was something that when it was all said and done, you might have gone home, back to a trail, and go, okay, that was real.
1: I think there's a couple of them. I think the obvious one is season one, episode seven, because the one entire episode is a winner. So it's just as the episode progresses, the stakes get higher and higher, because you're like, I don't want to be the one to mess this up. Everything is going great. You just want to get through the takes, and we did. I think another one personally was, I think it was season three, maybe, there was a funeral for my character's mother, and it's Marcus is giving a eulogy at the church, and I think for as an actor, it's terrifying, because it's like there's a page and a half monologue, and you're like, I gotta do this, and it's very emotional, so it's terrifying to me, because I feel like everyone else is obviously so great, and I'm like, season to season, I feel like I'm progressing and I'm getting new challenges
0: as a professional.
1: Yes.
0: And then you're referring to your other cast members who are watching you do your thing.
1: And
0: that makes you a little bit
1: even more nervous, because I respect and think the world of every single person doing the show. So and I feel a sense of duty to play my part to keep the boat moving. But yeah, so it's like this big thing. And it's like, I think I hadn't done that before. So it was a new challenge, and how I felt after it did feel like, wow, yeah, like I did that. It's that high clicking moment. It's like I've faced something that felt like the biggest fear, and it's now just become small because you've done it. And yeah, I think, I guess I would say that was a moment where that kind of had that feeling.
0: That's pretty awesome. And what about something that you might not have been in, where you were potentially watching it because you're on set, or?
1: Oh, there's I think just about everything they all do, Jeremy, Eben, Isle. The season four, the last episode of season four, there's essentially it's a winner, but it's a conversation between Carmi, Sid, and Richie, where Carmi, this is a spoiler, but we're on season five, so if you haven't watched it in season four, that's on you, that's your fault. But Carmi basically tells them that he's quitting the kitchen, and it's just like there's this roller coaster of, it's like high, low, every single emotion and feeling is stepped out in this, and you're just watching a masterclass of acting, chemistry, and all these things colliding at once. And I look at that, and I've still like I would not want to sit in that driver's seat, and I've just marvel at, like, it's just a testament of how great actors these people are and how great the show is.
0: Well, you're part of it, man. Don't discount that.
1: Okay, I won't.
0: You're Emmy nominated, Lionel Boyce, here on the Rich Eisen Show. Emmy nominated. Okay, you're putting desserts together, chef.
1: Somehow,
0: you're doing it. And I love the show, and it's a pleasure to meet you.
1: Yeah, nice to meet you.
0: And Chris says hello to Kembrell if you run into him at any point in time.
1: Yeah.
0: And again, all episodes of the fifth and final season of FX is the Bear, available now on Hulu. You can binge watch it start to finish if you wish, or check it out on FX. Two episodes were dropped last week on Thursday, and a new episode each Thursday, 9 Eastern, 6 Pacific, through August 6th. The Bear. It is genius. Watch all seasons.
3: Yeah.
0: if you already haven't. Good to see you, Lionel. I appreciate that.
1: Yeah.
0: By the way, on the Rich Eisen Show, just want to let you know to hire right the first time with LinkedIn Hiring Pro. 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
16: 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The AUSL on ESPN, all season long. 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

0: 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What's old is new again. Again, my don't trade for Giannis take. It's back again. Because the Heat actually finally did it 6 years after they were thinking of doing it, and I counseled them not to do it, and they didn't do it, and then the Bucks won with Giannis, and I looked like a fool. Don't forget, though, the team that beat the Heat in that finals that year were the LeBron Anthony Davis-led Los Angeles Lakers.
1: Lakers.
0: Right? And the crazy thing is don't forget. LeBron and Anthony Davis teaming up was basically, hey, Clutch Sports is running the world. Yeah. LeBron's running the Lakers. Clutch Sports is running the world. LeBron wanted Anthony Davis, and guess what he got? Anthony Davis. And look what happened. They won together. Last ring of LeBron's career? Who knows? Unless they team up again in Golden State. And Shams says the latest news of what Draymond Green did with his contract opens that door.
2: Days like a buffalo.
0: For LeBron and Anthony Davis to team up with none other than Steph Curry and Draymond Green and Steve Kerr in Golden State, which gives you an idea of why Steve Kerr is like,
3: I'll stick around.
0: Sounds like sticking around might not be a bad idea. Again, Shams is saying, and when Shams says, we listen. The declining of his $27.7 million player option to become a free agent gives the Warriors flexibility to pursue LeBron and Anthony Davis via trade. James in free agency, Davis via trade, to form a big four. Oh, man. If that happens, they run it back one more time, and Oklahoma City's got a Dimar now to go with Chet and Shea and everybody else, and Wembanyama is going to be more zen. You know, at some point he will see the media, and he says never to again, and the revamped Timberwolves and what the hell the Nuggets might be up to and all that stuff. Okay, and what would happen with the now LeBron-less Lakers with Luka and Austin Reeves in the fold? What would that all mean? And the crazy thing about what's old is new again is don't forget, LeBron coming to Los Angeles at all and then teaming up with Anthony Davis right here in Los Angeles. You know what that sparked? Don't forget. That sparked the Clippers having a light bulb going over their head and saying, what if we get our big two? What if we get Kawhi to come here? And Kawhi says, I'll go there if you get me Paul George.
1: That didn't work.
0: And the Clippers are like meeting with him in Malibu at Doc's house, right? Looking at the Pacific Ocean and going, that sounds like a great idea. Let's make it happen. And in order for that to happen, they trade SGA and I've lost track.
1: At least six.
0: I've lost track of what else they sent.
3: A bunch of sixth graders.
0: To Oklahoma City, and look at what Oklahoma City is right now. And Paul George is in Philadelphia and Kawhi is in Los Angeles still. And on this day, there's a red hot rumor that the Clippers are going to send Kawhi back to Toronto and get, of all people, a former Laker and Brandon Graham back here. Brandon Ingram, yeah. Pardon me, right? Back here. I got Michigan on the brain with Dusty May going. Can you make any of this stuff up? And if that happens, Clipper fans.
4: Give me the sheet.
0: What's it all for? What was it all for? What was it all for? Other than maybe, you know, you got the Intuit Dome toilets. And Kawhi.
4: They gave us hope in the bubble season. And then that just.
0: You know what I mean?
4: Part. Yeah, it's tough. I thought I was being smart in 1999 when I moved to Los Angeles and said, no, I don't want to jump on this Lakers bandwagon because I was a Sixers fan. I can't do that. Let me root for this Clippers team. And when they get good, I can firmly cement my place on the bandwagon. But nope.
0: Or.
3: Still waiting.
0: Or is it smart to just cut bait, man?
1: Yeah.
0: Cut it.
4: Yeah.
0: This wasn't working. Kawhi, like,
4: I'm all
0: in
4: for
0: this
4: him.
0: Town where it's all about the star players. Hey, the Rams, we're going to get Myles Garrett on top of this guy and on top of this guy and on top of this guy. And the Lakers are going to get Luka on top of LeBron. And the Dodgers are going to get everybody going to the point where Del Tufo turns in his Yankee card because he's a total complete front runner.
1: No.
0: We're going to get Ohtani on top of Freeman, on top of Mookie. And the Clippers get Kawhi, and it's as if he's playing in Vermont. Where maybe the trees that he was planting are.
3: Oh.
0: You know, honestly, what a whole heck of a nothing burger this would turn out to be.
4: Who are you
0: talking? But maybe it's the smart move to just say, you know what? We're finally going to get out from under all this, and we're going to start from scratch. Look what the Knicks just did. Everybody thought that they were crazy. What? A crazy turn of events that LeBron and AD could get back together in Golden State with Steph and Draymond. And those two guys were the reason why the Clippers were like, we got to get our guys. And Kawhi might be returned to sender for a former Laker to come back here. Holy crap. Brian Windhorst is coming up to talk about it all.
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8: Westwood One Sports presents this special tennis update. After a surprising third-round exit at the French Open, Novak Djokovic once again be aiming for that 25th Grand Slam title as he begins play at Wimbledon today. Right now, Djokovic is taking on China's Yi Bing Wu. The duo split their first two sets. Meanwhile, Coco Gauff snapped her four-match losing streak on grass today. She dropped just three games, cruising past Germany's Tamara Korpach 6-2, 6-1. French Open champ Mira Andreeva knocked off Magda Linette of Poland 7-5, 6-4. Earlier, four-time Grand Slam champ Arina Sabalenka, still seeking her first Wimbledon crown, won her opening round match, defeating Serbia's Teodora Kostovic in straight sets. It wasn't that easy for Jannik Sinner, though. He was down 2-1 and managed to battle back in a tense 5-set victory over Serbia's Miomir Kecmanovic. With this tennis update, I'm Erica Herskowitz, Westwood One Sports.
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19: Rich Eisen.
0: You gotta be freaking kidding. I can't believe it.
19: Live from the Rich Eisen Show studio in Los Angeles. Earlier on the show, actor Lionel Boyce. Coming up, ESPN senior NBA writer Brian Windhorst. Actor Joe Lotrulio. And now, it's Rich Eisen.
0: Hour number two of the Rich Eisen Show is on the air. So excited to have Brian Windhorst here in studio. So much to talk about with him. I'm just going to dispense with the pleasantries. You know how to call us. You know how to follow us.
21: We don't have time for pleasantries.
0: No time. Well, I say hello. I'm a pleasant hello to you, though.
21: Thank you.
0: Good to see you. Thank you for being here. Here's the way I'm going to try and handle this interview. I want to know what's going on now and then what the hell happened last week.
21: Okay.
0: Okay? Let's start with the now. Is it possible there's going to be a big four in Golden State? The you started the super team, bro. Draymond Green is going to be part of a super team. Is that possible with LeBron and AD?
21: You're asking if it's possible. It is possible.
0: Mm-hmm.
21: I'm not there yet on probable or likely. The most important thing that happened was that Draymond opted out of his contract today. Mm-hmm. If it wasn't last week, it was 10 days ago. Mike Dunleavy, the general manager of the Warriors, mm-hmm. did his draft press conference, and he said, yeah.

0: it takes $28 million off the Warriors' books. And in this era where you are in the aprons matters everything,
1: yes,
0: it drops them down into a level where all of a sudden a lot more becomes available. And look, I'm going to be honest with you. Draymond could just re-sign for $27 million in 10 days and nothing could have changed. Like, that is on the board. But one of the things that it opens up is the ability to sign LeBron James for $15 million. Now, let me just say, regardless of whatever else you want to put into this, if you can get LeBron James for $15 million, it's an incredible deal.
1: Okay? For sure.
0: So in addition to that, you know, when discussing the situation, it's my understanding, and this I'm trying to choose my words carefully.
1: Yes, indeed, sir.
0: It's my understanding. It may not be the actuality, but it's my understanding that LeBron has not made himself available to meet with the Lakers about his free agency. I'm choosing those words carefully. Mm-hmm. Has not made himself available. That the Lakers, the way it works, when the season ends, the finals end, mm-hmm. you are allowed to negotiate with your own players. So that's why Austin Reeves last week never actually became a free agent. The Lakers were able to negotiate with him. Ramona Shelburne on our staff told this story about how they brought him in for a nice meeting, and they had pillows that were embroidered for him and everything.
1: It's touching.
0: Right. For all I know, there were pillows in the closet that had LJ on them. Because the Lakers reached out.
1: Well, they could have been pillows from years ago, right? They
0: correct.
1: Just recycle the pillows.
0: The Lakers reached out to LeBron to say, hey, we'd love to have you back. Mm-hmm. And LeBron has not made himself available for a meeting with the Lakers. Mm. He has, based on his IG, been playing golf every day.
1: Mm-hmm.
0: These are just two statements. I'm not taking anything from these, okay?
1: Yes,
0: so today is June 29th. Free agency starts tomorrow. Like, decisions are made on June. All the options in the contracts are set to June 29th. This is decision day. This is really when free agency starts. So here we have LeBron, at the very least, putting off his decision. And he hasn't said he's playing. I do not want to be accused of making an assumption. I don't know for sure that he's playing. But the Lakers have not even been able to offer LeBron a contract, because he has not had time, or he has not made himself available.
1: Mm-hmm.
0: Okay. So those two things are happening. And so we have, and all of a sudden, the Warriors' opportunity, and we have LeBron sort of not meeting with the Lakers.
1: Okay, so follow-up questions here.
0: Yeah.
1: Let's take the Lakers part first. Is it possible, okay, that the Lakers find out which golf course LeBron is going to?
0: Yes.
1: And they send the Laker executive that he likes the most to drive the cart that yeah. has the drinks on it.
0: It'd be a very good scene in the movie.
1: Just to pull up, you know, like in the same way that somebody serves papers on somebody.
0: Yeah.
1: You know, when they're in a suit, right?
0: Yeah.
1: That they find out, like, they serve him with a contract on a golf course.
0: I think they don't need to serve the contract. They just need to offer enough money to where he would make himself available. I think that's...
1: So they can't reach out to his representative and say, here's the amount of money we're willing to pay you?
0: That has not happened yet, to my understanding.
1: Oh, my word. And then there's a day left of that exclusive negotiating window.
0: Correct.
1: In the meantime, the Warriors have communicated with Draymond Green. Hey, this is possible. Give us the...
0: I don't know what they've communicated. Well, he opted out.
1: Okay, so we know he's opted out.
0: Yeah.
1: But he's got to know... Him opting out gives optionality to the people that he potentially told him,
0: considering
1: he still want you here and he still wants to be
0: Draymond
1: there.
0: And LeBron have the same agent. Yes, I would. That's a fair suspicion. Now, also, Anthony Davis has the same agent, Rich Paul. And it is my understanding that AD's representatives and the Wizards met yesterday about a possible contract extension. He can't sign an extension until August, but this is when you would sort of talk about that. AD has 1 year left on his contract plus a player option, but one guaranteed year.
1: Yes, and now, would that be a sign and trade?
0: Well, this is the thing. Is it possible that the Warriors could call the Wizards and make an offer
1: mm-hmm.
0: and say, we'd love to trade for Anthony Davis, and that Anthony Davis could be traded and LeBron could come in free agency, and those things could happen? Yes, it's possible.
1: Now it is because of the move that Draymond made.
0: And yes, and then Draymond could then re-sign for a lower number mm-hmm. and then add years onto the back to make himself whole.
1: Mm-hmm.
0: All of those things are possible. I will also tell you,

0: Yes.
1: That the Warriors routinely, every transaction window, what I mean by transaction windows, there's two basically per year. There's the summer.
0: Yes.
1: And there's the trade deadline.
0: Yes, sir.
1: Every transaction window, basically, the Warriors try some gigantic home run swing. Okay. Most of the time they fail. There are times when they've hit, like they hit on Kevin Durant.
0: Yes, sir.
1: They hit on getting Jimmy Butler. Mm-hmm. Okay. But they have swung and missed more than they've hit.
0: But they're in the batter's box.
1: Absolutely, which is probably where you want your owner and your general manager to be. Mm-hmm. So I just want to be clear. This is all possible, but just because it's possible doesn't mean it's happening. Now let me just say all this one other thing. The people in the league that I'm talking to today are giving me the side eye.
0: Okay.
1: And they're going, this is going to end up with Draymond Green getting a new contract in Golden State, LeBron getting a new contract in Los Angeles, and Anthony Davis getting a new contract in Washington. And again, I will just say that's all possible. But we just saw last week, mm-hmm. okay, as you know, Rich, I am in enormous actions over words. I don't care about words. I only really care about actions.
0: Yes.
1: Last week, mm-hmm. the Lakers were offering Austin Reaves this amount of money. Mm-hmm. He wasn't happy. Okay. Thought he might have to go elsewhere. The Lakers were concerned that the Pistons were going to offer over the top.
0: Okay.
1: And they dramatically increased their offer. Austin Reaves couldn't even believe it. Passes out on the golf course. Right. Mm-hmm. So we just saw last week the yep. actions of the Lakers seeing another offer out there for one of their players and then increasing their offer. Okay.
0: Yes.
1: We just saw last week the Wizards giving Trae Young $200 million in a contract extension. And if I'm Anthony Davis, I'm saying, well, if they're going to give Trae Young a contract extension, why wouldn't they give me a contract extension?
0: Mm-hmm.
1: Okay. So I'm not saying I know, but part of this could be creating leverage for AD and LeBron in both Washington and LA, and then everybody gets paid on a contract. Or they could all end up in Golden State. I'm not sure which is going to be.
0: Brian Windhorst here on the Rich Eisen Show. The sports talk radio question coming your way, sir.
1: Yeah.
0: Jaylen Brown, Kawhi Leonard, which one is more likely to be on another team? You could also say both.
1: I never, ever say never.
0: Yes.
1: So I guess it's not impossible that Jaylen Brown and the Celtics could get back together, but I think that's highly unlikely.
0: Is it because he was offered for Giannis?
1: They're offering him everywhere, Rich. I'm not in the Celtics offices, mm-hmm. so I can't say for sure, but I've heard the Celtics attached to, I'm not even going to put a number on it because then I'd have to defend that number, but many, many teams. And not only that, but as you know, again, a week ago, let's focus on actions. The actions were that the Celtics were trying to get Giannis. If you're trying to trade Jaylen Brown for Giannis Antetokounmpo, you are intending to try to win the championship this year, which is not a surprise. The Celtics have been trying to win the championship every year for most of the last decade. Mm-hmm. Now, the deals that I'm hearing them discuss secondhand to me are draft, at least in many cases, draft pick centric. I have been told they've been asking for 3, 4, 5 first round picks for Jaylen Brown, which leads me to believe that they're examining a short-term future where they're not trying to win a championship, because you don't take a all-NBA player and trade him for primarily draft picks,
0: yes, sir.
1: And say we're going to be the same team. Now, maybe you have a middle-term plan where you're going to take those draft picks and then go try to get another star player, and that could happen. But they're seeking, at least with some teams they're talking to, draft pick-heavy trades a week after trying to get Giannis. And so that tells me, number one, they're very motivated to trade him. And number two, that they're a little bit outside their plan. Because, again, their plan seems to have changed. That doesn't mean that they're not going to trade him for solid players that can help them win the championship this year. But the fact that they're doing that gives me that impression.
0: Okay. What about Kawhi? What's going on with him?
1: So I don't think Kawhi wants to leave the Clippers.
0: Okay.
1: And I wouldn't even say that that's a guarantee. However, when you're going into the last year of your contract and you're 35, which he is today.
0: Oh.
1: Happy birthday to Kawhi.
0: Yeah.
1: I'm sure he's celebrating.
0: With apples. He's eating apples.
1: Yes.
0: Right?
1: Rebound boards and apples.
0: Okay, great.
1: That was actually not a true story.
0: I know that.
1: But it's a great, visual. But it's a great visual. I don't know. I just try to be accurate.
0: No, I didn't mean to interrupt you with my idiocy.
1: Okay.
0: Please go on. Sorry.
1: I feel like I'm filibustering. Anyway.
0: Yes. That's good.
1: I think Kawhi would like to stay in LA.
0: Okay.
1: He's coming off of a season and a half of very healthy basketball, very healthy, high-level basketball. He made second-team All-NBA this year. Averaged 25, shot 51%. I think he shot 90% from the line, shot the high 30s from three. An excellent season. And so if you're him and, you know, the investigation is there, and I don't have answers for what's going on there. I just don't know what's going to happen.
0: Right.
1: But you would want an extension. If you're 35 years old, you're coming off of, he's been healthy for a year and a half, and he's played like 103 out of like 120-ish games. Like mm-hmm. he's been healthy. You want to be taken care of. And I think the Clippers are not ready to extend him. I don't think the Clippers came in and said, we got to trade you. And so you're like, look, if you don't want to extend me, then I think I'd like to go, and I'd like to go to a certain place. And, you know, Shams Charani and my colleague at ESPN has reported that the place he wants to go to extend is Toronto.
0: Go back to right. where he came from.
1: Now, if that trade happens, I think you will hear, oh, my gosh, I loved it there. They treated me well.
0: Remember, like they were like Kawhi friendly restaurants, right?
1: I want to know if the Kawhi, they called it the Kawhi and Dine. That was their whole.
0: That's right. I remember that, right?
1: I was there for the finals. They posted on the door all the restaurants that were participating. Yes. You know, like his logo was the KL2 or whatever. Uh-huh. They posted that on the door and said Kawhi and Dine. Are those stickers still on the door? And is that standard?
0: I run it back.
1: At the parade, the guy gave him a plant?
0: Yeah.
1: All those things.
0: I remember all that.
1: And that's all very wonderful and nice. And there's a banner up there that he delivered and all that stuff. But I suspect the reason he wants to go there is for money, because the Raptors would be willing to extend him. Okay. I think there's other places might be too, but I think he likes that possibility. So I think there's a stronger possibility of that happening than at least right now. Of AD than going to Golden State.
0: Have I hit on all the rumors? Am I missing something right now that involves a big player?
1: A big player? I don't know. I mean, there's a lot of small rumors out there.
0: Okay.
1: But yeah, I think those are the headlines.
0: Are you ready for this to be over?
1: I mean, this is every year. This is what we do. This is, you know, every, you know.
0: This is it, right?
1: We you know, one year it's LeBron going somewhere. One year it's, you know, whoever. Like, this is what we do. This, you know, this in late June, I come to L.A.
0: Yes, sir.
1: And everybody at the airport's going on vacation. Every year I fight the BET traffic because the BET awards every year are on Sunday night before free agency.
0: Well, now you got the World Cup too.
1: The World Cup too, but last night was the BET awards.
0: Okay.
1: And every year I deal with the anime convention.
0: Hey, I had no idea. What do you mean you deal with the anime?
1: Well, in downtown L.A., first week of July, they have the anime convention.
0: I had no idea.
1: And I'm always
0: here for 23 years.
1: I'm always there.
0: Yeah.
1: You know, on the weekend, the BET awards are there.
0: Yes.
1: And on like Tuesday or Wednesday, the anime convention comes in, and it's two very different crowds.
0: Oh, yeah. That's
1: and
0: right,
1: every
0: right.
1: year, you know.
0: Where are you more famous at?
1: Neither. No one's.
0: Come on now. Come on now.
2: There's no way the anime BET crowd don't know you, Wendy. Stop.
1: Let's just put it this way.
2: Come on.
1: In one, there's a lot of flesh, and the other, there's a lot of fur and spandex. You can determine. Which is which?
0: Fantastic. Brian Windhorst here on the Rich Eisen Show. All right, let's take a break. We'll come back and we'll talk about what's happened and as to what in the world is going on all of these fronts. And I'll just give you a little hint of what I'm looking for. You may have the information or not.
1: Okay.
0: How did Dusty May wind up in Dallas and not on the bench of the University of Michigan anymore? I need facts and information.
1: Okay.
0: While the world watches the stars at the FIFA World Cup this summer, certainly right here in this town, Hyundai has its eyes on the next generation of talent, the future stars who are already turning heads at age 14, because next doesn't wait for an invitation, and neither do we. Hyundai has always moved the future within reach. We did it when we made advanced safety standard on every vehicle and engineered EVs with ultra-fast charging capability. Because the future isn't some far-off concept. It's already here. Next starts now. Hyundai, an official partner of FIFA. You also know it doesn't wait? Brian Windhorst reached for his phone as soon as I started making that. Yeah, hey, man, you got stuff going on.
1: I had a down moment. I had to check the text that just came in.
0: He's on it. We got one more segment with Brian before we send him back to the rest of the ESPN universe.
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5: Westwood One Sports presents this World Soccer Update. Two matches in the round of 32 so far, and both coming down to a stoppage time goal. Brazil's Gabriel Martinelli scored in the 96th minute to stun Japan 2-1 in Houston. Japan actually had a 1-0 lead at halftime. Casemiro tied it up in the 56th minute. And then Martinelli, the game winner in stoppage time, just like Canada yesterday against South Africa. Brazil's going to take on the winner of tomorrow's match between Ivory Coast and Norway in the round of 16. Up next, 4:30 Eastern in Boston, Germany and Paraguay. Germany coming off the surprising loss to Ecuador, although that match didn't matter. Paraguay, meanwhile, recovered from that opening loss to the U.S. to advance as the third-place team in Group D. And the nightcap in Monterey, the Netherlands and Morocco at 9 Eastern. With this 2026 World Soccer Update, I'm Brad Heller, Westwood One Sports.
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12: We'll be right back.

0: Okay.
1: Let's make it happen. We just had it relatively, you know, the CBA's got years left on it. It's not in the cards. But yes, absolutely, I agree.
0: Don't you think? I mean, it kind of makes sense.
1: They were quicker this year. They took steps this year to be quicker. The trade that was, you know, there was a draft pick involved with Giannis.
0: Right.
1: That went to Milwaukee from Miami.
0: Yes.
1: And that guy who they drafted, Nate Ament, from Tennessee, they gave him a Bucks hat. Even though the trade hasn't happened yet, they acknowledge it's going to happen, and he had all the Bucks stuff on.
0: Because it makes it.
1: But if it's a battlefield thing, like in the moment, it hasn't. It's not what happened there yet.
0: One last draft question before we get there. Does the deputy commissioner of the NBA ever have a bad day? Is he the smiliest guy ever?
1: I liked at the end of the second round, and if you were watching at the end, I'd like to congratulate you. He went into the crowd that was there. There was a small crowd there. Yeah. It was a Wednesday in Brooklyn.
0: Yeah.
1: You know, why not?
0: What else are we doing?
1: And he like embraced the crowd. He just short of body surf. Like he went in there and like embraced the crowd.
2: I fived everybody. I saw that.
1: Okay. Yeah.
0: Brian Windhorst here on the Rich Eisen Show. What are the Timberwolves up to? What's going on here? Did they just decide, all right, we're this group that we have, we got the coach, we got Ant-Man.
1: Yeah.
0: And we have a couple of players that we don't want to part with as well. But the rest of it,
1: Let's take the last time we saw the Timberwolves on the court. With seven, eight minutes to go, Anthony Edwards was walking down to the Spurs bench and congratulating them.
0: What a to-do that start.
1: On their winning the series.
0: Correct.
1: And maybe that's one of the reasons why the Spurs were not ready for the last 8 minutes of these Knicks games.
0: Look at you.
1: Because when the Knicks got the 8 minutes and they were behind, that's when they went for the kill. And Ant brought down the white flag. Okay. Right. So if you're seeing that, and also, remember, they traded Karl Towns. It's from the minute Karl Towns got traded, Ant Edwards has been relentlessly double-teamed. Like, maybe, like, Luka gets comparable level of double-teams, but the double-teams that Ant is getting are heavy, and it bothers him, and he complains about it. And the guy that prevented those double-teams, he's watching holding the trophy. So those things that happened. So I think Minnesota realized, maybe let's try to see if we can fix this. And they tried to go for Giannis. They couldn't get him. They looked into some other players. They couldn't get him. The guy that they could get was LaMelo. And LaMelo is a mystery. He has not had almost any playoff history whatsoever. And he's had an injury history that is worrisome. But my gosh, is he a double team buster and like a great guy to put alongside Ant. I mean, you double team Ant now, you do so at your own peril. They can share. They can play off the ball with each other. They're going to be highly entertaining to watch. They still have an all-time great defensive center back there to sort of help them out. Jaden McDaniels, who had this big, remember he told he said everybody on the Nuggets is a bad defender and, you know, ran his mouth and then went out and scored like 38. Yeah.
0: He stepped it up.
1: It increases his role. Like, sure. You know, that's the fallout of it, is that it increases his role. So, like climbing the mountain of the Spurs and Thunder is going to be hard. But I think doing nothing would have been a risk, and they obviously didn't want to be in that boat.
0: Giannis wound up on the Heat because the Heat gave up the most, or Giannis said, that's where I want to go. Do we know that?
1: So he did. He wanted to go to Boston.
0: He did.
1: Or Miami.
0: Okay.
1: I think, I don't know for sure, but I suspect what Milwaukee saw was, if we trade for Jaylen Brown, we're going to be in the same spot a year from now because we don't have enough of a team anyway. And we're going to, instead of having Giannis unhappy and we have to trade him, we're going to have Jaylen unhappy. We're going to have to trade him. So even though Jaylen was the better talent, I think they went with who could help them better build a team. And they had two lottery picks. They drafted Braden Burries out of Arizona, and they drafted Nate Ament mm-hmm. out of Tennessee. Ament has a big potential. Like, he's a guy. Remember, they drafted Giannis at 15th.
0: Mm-hmm.
1: You know, this guy at 13th is a high potential guy. Maybe he pans out, maybe he doesn't. And their core going forward is those two guys. And I would not be surprised if they tried to flip some of these other guys they got for other prospects and things. So they're going to try to build from scratch after basically not having a high draft pick in 10 years.
0: What is the plan for Miami to build around Giannis now?
1: It's going to be hard. I think it's going to take him a year. They gave up so much. I think they're going to be formidable, especially defensively. They've got, you know, obviously Bam Adebayo and Giannis. Like, that's a hell of a front line to have to deal with. But neither one of them are dynamic shooters. I mean, Bam has become a better shooter. But they need some shooting. They need some ball handling. And I think it's going to take them, like, this summer and maybe next trade deadline and next summer. I would watch for them more in 27-28 than 26-27. But I don't want to disrespect them. I think, you know, they have routinely showed they know how to build a championship team.
0: And Wiggins is just signed a 3-year deal. Am I informing
1: that
0: you?
1: That is, you're breaking news to me.
0: Look at this. Look at this.
1: Okay, how much is it for?
0: It's 3 years, $64 million to stay.
1: Okay, so the key on that is he was supposed to get $30 million this year. So this agreement will take that $30 million down because he's obviously going to average $21.3 million. Mm-hmm. So my guess is it'll take that down under $20 million. So by in this year, it'll be under $20 million. You're getting my real-time.
0: I love process. This. This is great.
1: So the Heat, 10 minutes ago before I saw this, the Heat had $18 million to fill out 5 roster spots. I suspect with that deal that they will have reduced Wiggins' salary this year by $10 million. And so they'll have roughly $28, $29 million to fill out the 5 roster spots, giving them a lot more flexibility.
0: Okay. See? So, by the way, it's an honor for me to actually deliver something to you as opposed to the other way around. And as far as the Knicks, too, like it's so, as a Knicks fan, it's so wild to hear them referred to as the champs, to see what they just did. And then for them to have a front office that is so on it and competent beyond competent sounds like a disrespectful word to refer to what they're doing. What they did in the second round, what they did in the draft was essentially like, whoever we draft's not cracking this lineup, right? And we want to keep this lineup. So let's do everything to get under the apron and keep everybody happy. Is Towns going to take a sort of discount?
1: Huge question.
0: Like, what are the Knicks going to do here to keep this thing rolling?
1: I can't answer for Carl, but I mean, maybe. I mean, that's the thing. And, you know, here's something else the Knicks have done.
0: Yes.
1: They're breaking some teams. Boston doesn't think they're better than them. Like, that's essentially what this is doing.
0: Just keep talking.
1: Charlotte was sort of an ascendant team. They don't think they're going to be good enough. They trade LaMelo and Miles Bridges. Cleveland is trying to hold their team together. You know, Detroit, I think, can improve.
0: Yes.
1: I think one of the reasons why Toronto is going for Kawhi is they're like, wait a minute. Like, because who in the East are we seeing get? I mean, Miami, I think, has good potential to get better, but they're not right now ready to beat the Knicks 4 out of 7 with this roster. So the Knicks, now, we'll say this. Jim Dolan came out after the finals and said, I'm not going to second April.
0: Well, who wants to? It's so, it's not that he doesn't want to spend the money. It's just,
1: right.
0: It's so onerous in terms of what you can do.
1: I agree.
0: But
1: there was a moment to go into the second apron, it's when you've got, the reason you don't go into the second apron, yes, it's for money, but also because you can't really change your roster. Because you get these mechanisms to change your roster, like, locked away.
0: So if you're not changing your roster, what does it matter?
1: Right. So if there was a strong case to be made for the Knicks to go into the second apron, at least for this year, which would mean you keep Mitchell Robinson and Landry Shamet. And so I think that the Knicks, let me step back.
0: Okay.
1: There was, I believe, hope that Jim Dolan would revisit that edict.
0: Okay.
1: And I'm not sure that he has revisited that either.
0: Well, but again, didn't they, based on what everything that I've read and trying to figure out, because I'm no capologist at all, that what they did in the draft was essentially give themselves the optionality and flexibility?
1: A little bit. But not quite there.
0: So, listen, I'm all for Shamet and the threes that he delivered. Is he the only guy that can do that, to be all with all
1: due respect? So that's the front office's.
0: Mitchell Robinson is obviously a more emotional, because is he the original Nick in this whole situation that's left, right?
1: Yeah, yeah.
0: And he does provide such a presence.
1: Job at this point would be to, if they lose those guys, to figure out how to replace them.
0: Well, Alvarado's staying put, so we know that. And he's, I mean, what a great, that guy, local kid, doing well. And again, we had Sean Elliott on before the finals, because he's got so much connective tissue to the last time they played in the finals versus the Knicks, as well as what he's done professionally. And he was like, look out for this Alvarado guy.
1: Yeah.
0: Because he's given us fits when he was in New Orleans. And look what he did.
1: Yeah, the Knicks have married the ultimate star with the ultimate leader with the ultimate supporting cast, because they've got this history with them,
0: mm-hmm.
1: with the ultimate front office,
0: mm-hmm.
1: with a coach that is, that empowers them, which normally you would say, you got to be real careful letting the inmates run the asylum. But what if the leader of the team is like, holds everybody accountable and has a 10-year history with them, and it's the right coach for the right team. And you also have this incredible fan base that love, I mean, it's sort of like a little bit of a merry-go-round. So, you know, you try to keep the positive vibes going, but it's a real special group.
0: And then on the flip side, the Spurs come out of it. What is the now 2-week period of,
1: well, the first thing,
0: settling? What are we looking
1: the
0: at?
1: The first thing you got to do is, and this is a formality, but you know, until it happens, it hasn't happened. You get Victor Wembanyama into a contract extension, which will happen.
0: A lot of euros.
1: Yes, a lot of euros. And then you may want to look at upgrading your big men around Victor, because they were a little bit, there come times where like they put Cornette out there and he got victimized a little bit. And then when there were times where they felt small out there. The Knicks actually had more size on the court.
0: Crazy. I can't fathom what happened again, but that's just me as a Knicks fan for all these years. And so getting bigger, I mean,
1: I would not be surprised.
0: They were so good perimeter defense. They picked up Brunson, 94 feet.
1: Right.
0: You know, there's a reason why they were ahead in all those games.
1: Like, during the season, they played Harrison Barnes as a power forward a lot. And then Keldon Johnson, they played him a lot, who's a little bit undersized.
0: I see what you're saying.
1: Getting a little bit. They drafted two big men in the draft.
0: Right.
1: So you can tell they're already thinking about getting bigger.
0: Okay.
1: I'm not sure those two guys are going to be ready to play right away.
0: Right.
1: So I think they want to look for a little bit more size to protect. Because when Victor came off the court, things went very poorly for them. And they had to play Victor way more minutes than he wanted to, and he started running down at the end of the games. And then they were trying, like, some hocus-pocus to, like, rest him in the first half to sort of save more energy for later. Ideally, you would not have that kind of crash when you took him off the court. Right. So that's one of the things.
0: Last one. You haven't
1: asked me about Dusty.
0: I'm about to. And I'm going to ask you about Dusty May this way.
1: Yeah.
0: Why is he not on the bench at my alma mater anymore?
1: Why did Jay Wright retire? Why did Krzyzewski say I've had enough? You know, why did Jim Boeheim say I have enough? Why is Bill Self like going year to year? Because the NIL is hell. It's hell. And the thing is, he agreed to a contract extension to Michigan, but he didn't sign it, from what I understand.
0: Okay.
1: Because I think he was eyeing this opportunity.
0: So there was the Mavericks. As an opportunity,
1: just the coach in the NBA. So, had Steve, it's my understanding. Had Steve Kerr retired, he would have been on the short list for the Warriors, and I think he was on the list of several other teams that had openings, and then obviously the Mavericks as well. So I think he had, however, one makes it known that they may be interested, and also the over the years as these teams, you know, the executives heavily recruit the players. They come and watch these games. They're like, boy, this guy can really coach. So I think, you know, and he gets in a position where he's able to draft one of his players coming out of the gate. That was truly a very unique situation where he is representing himself as the coach at University of Michigan. Mm-hmm. Congratulations. He had three guys drafted in 15 minutes.
0: Sure
1: it was
0: did.
1: Great. Congratulations and also welcome to my team. Like, he stood up as the congratulating him as the coach of Michigan and then welcomed him to the Mavericks in the same. That's never happened before.
0: It's so cool, again, for me. And by the way, he had his choice of all of them, and he chose Moriz Johnson.
1: Yes, which people didn't expect.
0: Well, I think for me, it was not taking a Daimara, because if you got Cooper Flagg, as much as I love Jackson, okay, like they're both 6'9", like you take the job also, NIL. That's Cooper Flagg that you're coaching as well.
1: Correct.
0: So
1: yes.
0: You're, and again, I understand this is not your particular lane. It was an NIL, sick and tired of having.
1: I don't want to speak for him. I just know that in college.
0: No, I understand. You know. So you didn't hear that there's something between Dusty and the school.
1: I did not hear that.
0: Okay.
1: He agreed to the contract extension, and I think if all the coaching jobs filled up, he would have signed it.
0: Right.
1: But also, you know, the owner of the Mavericks is the second wealthiest owner after Steve Ballmer, and they wanted a championship coach, and they went out and they tried to hire NBA championship coaches, but none of their teams would let him out because a lot of them are all employed.
0: Well, so
1: I haven't heard his numbers, but I'm sure he's being paid like he won an NBA championship.
0: I mean, he deserves it. Did they reach out to John Shire first?
1: They did.
0: They did.
1: From what I understand, Shire said no, that he wants to win. He wants to win a championship at Duke before he would ever consider anything. You know, he wants to continue the legacy.
0: Well, that's right. He didn't win this year. Michigan did.
1: That's right.
0: Okay. Right.
1: And from what I understand, after they couldn't get those championship level coaches, they came back to him and said, "Are you sure you don't want to coach Cooper Flagg?"
0: Mm-hmm.
1: And he said, "No, I'm sure I want to win a championship at Duke." So I think they tried to, they tried multiple times to get him. And so after striking out on that, I think it just made it more lucrative that the offer that came to Dusty is my understanding.
0: Okay. Which is why he's no longer on the bench at my alma
1: mater. I think a lot of things fell into place. To go to Coach Cooper Flagg, to draft one of his players, to get that pay package.
0: Yeah.
1: To work in Dallas.
0: That's never going to come along again either. How many banners you're going to hang in Chrysler.
1: Right. And if he fails at Dallas, and let's hope he doesn't, but if he fails, he can always go back. Yeah, I mean, it's kind of a no-brainer.
0: Well, I mean, that's why I don't blame him. I don't. Because he's going to have an off-season, you know? He doesn't have to re-recruit Cooper Flagg every year.
1: Exactly.
0: You know, I mean, it's crazy. Thank you for doing this.
1: Thank you.
0: I know you're a busy man. Your phone's blowing up. You got a lot going on. I send you back to downtown Los Angeles.
1: Yes, thank you very much.
0: For everything else.
1: Always happy to come out here.
0: Hey, man, I love your Hoop Collective. I love everything that you're doing.
1: Appreciate it. Enjoy your summer.
0: Thank you. That's Brian Windhorst right here on the Rich Eisen Show. We're back with your phone calls and so much more in a moment. While the world watches the stars at the FIFA World Cup, Hyundai has its eyes on the next generation of talent, future stars who are already turning heads at age 14. 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
5: 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Prevagen, made for your brain. It's day one at Wimbledon, and going on right now on center court, Novak Djokovic is beginning his pursuit of a 25th Grand Slam title. Right now, he leads China's Yibing Wu 2-1. Meanwhile, seeking her first Wimbledon crown, four-time Grand Slam champ Arina Sabalenka won her opening round match today, defeating qualifier Teodora Kostovic in straight sets. Sabalenka knows nerves had to be a factor for the Serbian teen.
6: She brought really good fight, stepped in a little bit more in the second set, pushed me a little bit more. I'm happy that I was able to close this sets and this match in straight sets. And yeah, I totally get it. Playing for the first time on the center court, it's a lot of pressure, but I'm pretty sure she will be, she'll deal with that much better next time.
5: Jannik Sinner also needed five sets to advance. With this tennis update, I'm Erica Herskowitz, Westwood One Sports.
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0: 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Let's go to Brett in Kentucky.
15: Brett.
0: Line 5, Mikey D. What's going on, Brett?
16: Hey, Rich. Thanks for taking my call. I really appreciate it.
0: Thank you. What's going on?
16: Hey, just wanted to pay you a compliment, sir. I have thoroughly enjoyed your Sports Center look back.
0: Oh, thanks.
16: As somebody that watched Sports Center from the very beginning, I really enjoyed the look back and all the people you've talked to so far.
0: Thank you.
16: Great show. Well done, sir. Really appreciate it.
0: I appreciate you saying that. And again, Mike Hoskins, who is the coordinating producer of this program right now, and he's in our control room. He is the highly talented, spectacular individual in whose trust I placed this show for his producing and editing acumen. And the ESPN archivists, those who are in charge of the footage from back in the day, have been spectacular. We're constantly pinging them to find out, do you have this, do you have that? And I appreciate that, Brett. It's a team effort, but it's a labor of love for me. And what it's turned into as well, Brett, is it's kind of like a scrapbook for all of us just to remember what it was like for us to host it and to live it. But also for folks like you, Brett, to remember like where you were in your life, where you were living, what you were doing at the time when you were watching the show. That's the idea, the connection.
16: Well, I was in high school at the time, and I remember getting up every morning at 6 o'clock. So I could watch Sports Center before I went to school, and then I stayed up late at night to watch the late night segments as well.
0: That's it.
16: And I, like I said, thoroughly enjoyed the walk down memory lane, and can't wait to see who you're going to have on the next. I've got two more segments to watch, and then I can't wait till you do another season, another segment of it. It's great. I really love it.
0: We're finishing season one this Friday. Craig Kilborn's the big finale. Dan Patrick launched it back earlier this month. Chris Berman, Mike Greenberg, Linda Cohn, who, by the way, I had no idea when we were hosting it, was about to announce her retirement from SportsCenter. She was on the set in Bristol on Friday night. And then the Chris Fowler episode. Thanks for the call, Brett, and thank you for the kudos on behalf of Mike and the rest of the crew presented by Gusto. I had no idea that Linda was retiring.
15: Timing was amazing.
0: And then the Fowler episode, one of my favorite comments that I saw, because I do read these comments.
15: Shouldn't read the comments.
0: Well, it's because, again.
17: you shouldn't. Yeah, they're fun.
0: The phrase I like to say is, if it's positive, it's feedback. If it's negative, we call it engagement. So I'm reading the feedback.
18: Rich.
0: And one said that I'm 30 years. I was born in 1986. I had no idea Chris Fowler was on SportsCenter.
17: Wow.
0: Because right. He did it from 90, yeah. From like 88, yeah. 89 through 93.
17: Kind of the early days of the Hague.
0: Yeah. So, and then he took over College Game Day. And that's what I like to do with this show as well. We basically turned it into This Was College Game Day for about 10 minutes. Ooh. Talking about the first time he did it. First time he hosted it was when Bob Carpenter, you remember he was on ESPN. He did a lot of baseball for them, mm-hmm. which he's done, I believe, for the Nationals for many years. He was the host, and his wife was going into labor, so Chris did it for the first time with Beano Cook, who was giving him crap. He told that story.
17: Yep.
0: And then the first time that they did College Game Day on the road in front of an audience was Notre Dame versus Florida State, 1-2. And they did it inside a building in a Hall of Fame on campus. And then he talked about doing it outside in Nebraska for the first time. He looked over his shoulder and had a holy S moment where everybody showed up. And then coaches realized the power of bringing game day to their campus, mm-hmm. to show off the fandom, the campus, the program. A lot of coaches were like, really? We're going to have this show on campus, and it's going to be a disruption of our schedule. You want me to show up there now? Like before a game? You want some of our players to sit down? Really? And he said Frank Beamer was the first coach to utilize game day as a commercial for the program, where they had a whole bunch of fans inside their stadium setting a new record. And then off they go. And now you see, with
18: everybody does.
0: Now you see with Reese hosting it and, Herb Street, Pat, Desmond, and Saban. Now you see the coaches show up before the game, and you take it for granted.
17: They love it. Yeah.
0: So it's just great memory lane stuff, and check it out. It's available on Disney Plus, the ESPN app, the Rich Eisen Show YouTube channel. If you want to listen to it, you can listen to it as a podcast, but you're kind of missing all the visual bells and whistles that Hoskins is putting in there. It's a labor of love for all of us here. So I appreciate the call, Brett, in Kentucky, allowing myself to talk about myself, which is why I do this show, Kyle.
15: Allow myself to introduce myself.
0: So, I was in the Boston area.
17: I heard that.
18: Yeah.
15: We didn't know.
0: Kids dropped off at camp. Zan's in a summer college in the area.
17: Okay.
0: So we spent some time there just in time for the Yankees to show up and get swept by your Red Sox in 4 games.
17: Oh, is that what happened? I missed it.
0: It did.
17: I didn't see any of these games.
0: It did. So put up the standings with the Red Sox gaining 4 games on the Yankees. You're now within 9 in the loss column. The Metropolitans still bringing up the rear and have since fired. Wait a minute. Hold on a minute. Let me get this right. They departed their coach.
17: Yeah. Departed.
0: Speaking of Boston, the departed.
17: That's right.
0: Okay. It's Carlos Mendoza.
17: The departure.
0: They announced the departure. It's like an
18: how
0: airline.
18: Are they supposed
0: it's, like,
18: to word.
0: It's like a plane taking off at LaGuardia. There goes the Mendoza departure.
18: Flying over the stadium.
0: Well, what's the number on that departure? what's the destination?
17: 3649.
0: The departure. Announcing the departure.
15: It's not that funny, Mike.
0: Of Carlos Mendoza.
18: It's actually very funny.
0: That was the Mets. And as if that's not absurd enough, one of the most professional jobs I've seen is Steve Gelbs, the reporter for the Mets on their Sportsnet New York. He's delivering a report on what happened with the Mets and the roster being a problem.
15: It's like, read the room here.
0: Well, and then Mr. Met shows up behind him and is dancing behind him as he's delivering this to camera. More absurd?
15: This still does not do it justice. You have to watch man is back there just full on like, and this
0: has no like
15: has they, no can, clue like the cameraman's the not like, hey dude, chill.
0: The individual inside the baseball head not hear? Oh, no. What Steve is delivering?
15: No, probably not.
0: The most sober information possible. Look, Carlos Mendoza fired as Mets manager is the lower Chiron.
15: Yeah.
0: Like,
15: hey.
0: And that's the banner that's at like, the bottom of the screen here.
15: Hey.
0: And
15: give me the sheet.
0: Oh, really?
15: I'm done with everybody.
19: By the way, having been
0: all his teams in the Mets.
15: Everybody.
19: Having been in the mascot outfit, you can hear 100%.
20: You've been in Mr. Met?
19: I wasn't Mr. Met. I was Mr.
0: You can hear.
19: Kitty Cat for my friend's DJ company back in the 80s.
0: Full disclosure.
19: By the way.
0: You're on the Rich Eisen
19: you
0: show.
19: You can hear in the you have ears.
0: Okay.
19: You might not be able to see well, but you definitely can.
0: Well, he certainly wasn't hearing what Steve Gelbs was delivering that information.
15: I knew when I watched this, I was like, oh my gosh, I'm going to have to hear about this.
0: Oh, yes, here we are.
15: I'm hearing about
0: it.
15: I tried to scrub it off the internet, to be honest.
0: Hey, man, at least Mr. Met wasn't flipping the middle finger this time.
19: Oh, yeah.
0: All right.
15: He only has four fingers. And you thought that was the lowest Mr. Met moment. Yeah, like this is all he's got.
0: He only has four fingers.
17: But what's the middle?
0: Which one's the middle one?
17: Yeah.
19: So baseball.
0: Only one finger being held up, and it wasn't because the Mets were number one. It's kind of interesting this happens in a Mets town, as Soto called it.
15: It's not a Mets town. Anything can happen. You saw the parade. People
0: now the Mets might announce the arrival of your
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24: Westwood One presents Today in Women's Sports. The NWSL regular season has been on pause during the month of June, but the league's annual Challenge Cup was held last Friday. The special exhibition match saw reigning champion Gotham FC grab a 2-0 victory over the KC Current, who had the NWSL's best record last season. Over 11,000 fans were on hand in Columbus, Ohio for the state's first ever women's professional game. 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
25: I thought the atmosphere was great. 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
24: The NWSL has completed over a third of the 2026 season, and it resumes on Friday. With Today in Women's Sports, I'm Maggie Gray on Westwood One.
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2: 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Leaping and he caught it. Out of here. Mookie Betts. Shohei Ohtani.
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2: 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The Dodgers are World Series champs.
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6: 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Earlier on the show, actor Lionel Boyce, ESPN senior NBA writer Brian Windhorst. Coming up, actor Joe Lotrulio. And now, it's Rich Eisen.
0: Hour number 3 of the Rich Eisen Show is on the air. Two great hours, if I may say so, already in the books. Lionel Boyce of The Bear in hour number 1 in studio. Brian Windhorst, 40 great minutes with him talking about what's going on in the NBA, what has happened, what could happen. If you missed it, all first two hours, just like all 3 hours, you can check it out on Disney Plus whenever you want, on demand. 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You can also check out our clips on our YouTube channel, youtube.com/Rich Eisen Show. 1.1 million subscribers there. You can also check out our podcasts there, including the latest episode of This Was SportsCenter. My Memory Lane Stroll with Chris Fowler has been out there for a few days. It will finish up on Friday with Craig Kilborn, it being the first season of This Was SportsCenter. There's just many ways for you to check out our show when you don't see it live. I just had a chat with outstanding human, one of our favorites, Joe Lotrulio, the actor, is in studio in hour number 3. We'll bring him out. He's a Met Jet fan, and his new film, Gale Daughtry and the Celebrity Sex Pass, is in theaters on Friday, July 10th. It's basically the people who helped create Wet Hot American Summer all getting together and acting, and there's a bunch of people from that film in this movie. And the celebrity sex pass in question is John Hamm, who's in the film. And I'm wondering if Joe Lotrulio is telling him to draft faster in our best ball league, because he's the one who holds up the draft more than anybody else.

0: Yes. Do you won this year?
1: Okay. Two explosions, if you will, in the state of sports explosions.
2: How many?
1: Two in the state of Texas. One, during the conversation with Brian Windhorst. While we're talking about with Brian Windhorst, Japan scored first in the knockout round against Brazil. If Japan holds on to beat Brazil in the second half of this knockout round match of the World Cup, OMG is all I have to say. That would be a massive, massive result in the round of 32, certainly in the southern hemisphere of this planet. Wow. So there's that going on. And the winner of this match takes on the winner of Norway and the Ivory Coast. And I'll just say this, man. The World Cup pool play, the, if you will, first round.
3: Group stage, Rich.
1: The group stages matches. Mike, appreciate that.
0: Mike's soccer.
1: Mike's listed. This is how much it's World Cup is so great that you're actually paying attention to what you're working the fader. So you don't have something. You could. The number of times you're like, I don't know which game I'm doing tonight. And now you're like, it's group stage, Rich.
2: Showing you up.
1: You know?
0: It's kind of amazing.
1: You're like telling me what offsides means.
0: That this is a first round matchup, by the way. Brazil, fifth in the world rankings right now. Japan, 15. That's a...
1: It's a terrific,
0: terrific round of first 32. Round.
1: Knockout. Yeah. It's called knockout round.
0: Yeah.
1: So, but the first group stage, I guess, days on which, and you were on it the day it happened, Chris, the first time it happened, where Mbappe, Messi, and Haaland were all playing on the same day, and watching one guy top the other or cascade into the other. Awesome.
0: Awesome.
1: Just spectacular. And Norway not playing Haaland in their third group stage match was just like, well, what are we doing here?
3: Yeah.
0: Well, they were already through.
1: I understand. We're already
0: chances of beating France, you know, unlikely anyway.
1: But then the U.S. put Pulisic out there at the end. Messi, you know, like you're seeing Messi comes out and scores for a seventh straight World Cup match. Will we ever see that again on our lifetimes in the history of this, that somebody steps onto a pitch?
0: Yeah, I don't know.
1: In the World Cup,
0: maybe
1: seven straight times and scores each time, at least once.
0: We'll see if Vinny can score for Brazil here because he's been spectacular so far.
1: So here we go. Just great stuff. And that's happening in Houston. So that's one sports explosion. The other is Al in Dallas calling in about the Mets. Al, you there? Let's take Al's phone call here on the Rich Eisen Show. You there, Al?
4: Listen. Mets fans live by a mantra, you know.
1: What is it?
4: We didn't give up when the Germans bombed Pearl Harbor. Nice. So that kid. Nice. That kid. I mean, listen, there's plenty of time left.
1: For him to succeed some of the success.
4: Oh, wait a minute. We haven't won since 86, so that's like 40 years. I don't know. Yeah, you know, listen, go ahead. Go anywhere but the Yankees. Please, anywhere.
1: What do you mean?
4: Can't do that.
1: But he lives in the New York metropolitan area, it seems, Al.
4: That's all right.
1: Who else is there to root for?
4: This is 2026. Tickets are too expensive anyway. Go root for another team. Change sports. Who cares? Baseball's over. Terrible. You know, you're chirping a lot, too, by the way, if you get swept by the Red Sox.
1: Listen,
4: but I guess you've been away.
2: He's been chirping all year.
1: Al, we got a shortstop in left field, okay? We've got the Martian in right. Come on now. Let's get Judge back. Let's get Stanton back. Let's get the team healthy. Get Grisham in center field again. Let's get this rotation in the mix. Freed's back. Let's get them all five of them getting going.
2: Still
1: going to
2: be.
1: Come on, Al. The team that the Red Sox just swept is not even close to the team, hopefully, that's going to be playing and healthy in October.
4: That's very true.
1: We're marathoning, Al. We're not sprinting or we're not dancing behind a reporter going through the sober aspect of a team departing their manager. You know?
4: Richard, have you ever seen an organization look so foolish? I mean, they can't get out of their own way. They got to, you know, Stearns has got to go. Cohen's just got to snap out of it. It's just
2: Al. We deserve better.
4: That's unwatchable.
2: We deserve better.
4: You know what, TJ? No. We deserve better.
2: And I should just sign the sheet and be.

0: I'm Wait, a Dodger.
1: Who's we?
0: Mets fan.
1: Oh, I see.
2: You're going to join the Dodgers?
3: It's the only thing TJ and I align on, you know, when it comes to sports.
4: I was just making sure you weren't referring to New York sports fans because this is a Mets town.
3: No, I don't live in New York.
4: It's a Mets town.
0: Neither do you.
4: It's a Mets town, guys. Like, forget the Knicks just showed up. They just crashed the party.
0: It's a Mets party. It's a Knicks town, first and foremost. We all know. It's not even a Yankees town.
4: Okay.
3: I guess you guys are all waiting for the big wedding that's coming up, right? You know, and
4: indeed, you're talking about Kelce and Taylor Swift, right?
5: Kelce Swift this weekend. Yeah.
0: Right? I thought you were talking about Brockman and Tiana.
3: I'm talking about Brockman.
0: The only wedding we care about.
3: I'm talking about my man.
4: Who's
3: my
4: performing at your wedding?
5: Great question.
4: Who's performing?
5: Do you want to grab the mic and can sing?
4: Don't ask. Don't ask unless you intend, sir.
3: After a couple daddy juices.
4: Okay.
3: Serenading.
4: Don't ask unless you intend.
0: Because Rich was on Threads asking Michael Bublé if he could grab the mic. I saw that.
5: Oh. Is Bublé going
4: to? Bublé invited me to perform with his orchestra. I've got to
0: follow up on that.
4: I also have to get ready for the American Century Championship.
5: That's true. You need to work on your short game.
4: It's the town where Sinatra was at the Sands. I mean, come on now, dude. Yeah, be careful.
5: We'll see where the night takes us.
3: Short game is more important than your a cappella skills.
4: Okay, so you are under, it's
3: not pressure. I wouldn't say pressure because pressure creates diamonds. We're all looking forward to you stepping up during the American Century. You know, you've had kids getting older, requirements are less. You got more time to work on your golf game. It's your time, Richard.
4: I got nothing going on in my life. You're right, Al. I should just go hit a bucket.
3: It's just true. You got nothing going on. You
4: know? Alan Dallas, everyone.
0: All right, Al.
4: Yeah. Had a great performance and appearance here. Overreaction Monday. Let's hit it. Hit it.
6: That was terrible.
7: That was crap. That was garbage.
8: This place sucks.
9: Overreaction Mondays.
4: On a Monday.
5: On the actual day.
4: It's not like we're observing. It's on the actual day.
5: It's great. Great to see everyone, man.
0: Yeah. Wow,
5: the band's back together.
0: Yeah.
5: There's four of us here. It's fantastic.
0: Yes, like the four.
5: Guys, fresh off a four-game sweep of the Yankees, the Red Sox are going to make the playoffs.
4: All right. That's absurd. You know it, too. Hey, listen, like I said, Yanks gave you six unearned runs with our best pitcher on the mound.
5: Yeah, could you explain what happened in the ninth inning in extras?
4: Yeah, it was terrible, man.
5: Like, Willie Abreu is a Gold Glover.
4: No, you're four. You got to leapfrog five teams, four and a half out. Listen.
5: Well, the point is the American League is terrible, so anything's possible.
4: You're right. And the Yanks.
5: Three teams with a winning record in the American League.
4: That's it. And the Yanks don't, you know, that's all they got to do is just stay in hopefully the top seed position while Judge and everybody gets better. But this is about the Red Sox. You know what? I'll say this is not an overreaction.
5: Thank you.
4: Just to give you hope because, again, I really appreciate you, Chris.
5: Hope's a dangerous thing.
4: Uh-huh. Do you even believe that?
5: We're the worst.
4: What you just said.
5: We are the worst team in baseball.
4: Okay.
0: That can't be because we exist.
4: Ah.
0: You know what I mean? Like,
4: this is so delightful.
0: What a
4: great season this has been. What else?
5: All right. After getting swept by the Red Sox,
4: oh God,
5: it's clear it'll be another ringless season for the Yankees.
4: All right. Look at this.
0: That's a proper.
4: All the days I got to come back.
0: That's a proper reaction.
5: I mean, talk to your team. That's embarrassing. You can't lose to us. Hey, we're terrible.
4: I know. Listen, the current state of the team right now, not great, but they're not this bad either. And I will just say this.
5: Rodon pitched good yesterday.
4: No, again, I will just say this, Chris. Like, if somebody went to, back in January, February of this year, it's going to be another ringless year for the Knicks. You know, the Knicks have shown the way. You never know.
5: Yeah, but
4: the only way you say never, is when it's the Mets.
0: The fruit is so low hanging, and that's departed as well.
5: I mean, it tastes
4: Tastes
5: best. So.
4: No, but again, it doesn't look great. But again, Max Fried is hurt. Let's get him back. Gerrit Cole, who didn't have a great performance this weekend either. Schlittler, Rodon, Cole, Fried.
5: Well, Cole
4: in a four game series.
5: Cole can't pitch against Boston
4: in a four game series with Judge, Stanton, and the rest of that, you know, roster back, and you have to figure there'll be some move that Cashman makes for the bullpen. And who knows? Maybe you can have another Canyon of Heroes parade that nobody saw coming. So this is an overreaction.
5: No, okay.
4: How dare you?
5: All right.
4: After I gave you hope as well.
5: I know.
4: And then he comes in over the top.
5: Well, I had to do it off the top rope.
4: Fine.
5: I had to do it.
4: Fine.
5: All right. Not a lot of football news.
4: Not fine, but
5: not a lot of football news going on.
4: I understand that.
5: But I did see this, and this guy just can't stop posting videos and weird stuff. And it's
4: Brandon Ayuk. Huh?
5: Yeah. Brandon Ayuk. The more I think about it, he's not going to play it down for anybody this year.
4: This sounds like a sensible thing to say, but talent over everything in this league still.
5: We don't even know. I mean, Tom was here. We don't know if he's healthy. Has he been doing his rehab or not?
4: I will never say never when it's somebody who a couple years ago showed this sort of talent. And I don't know. He's certainly not helping his case. The Niners hold the cards. It's just like, hey, just the famed GIF.
5: Yeah, the Jonah Hill.
4: The Jonah Hill GIF. Like, just, hey, you know, no, don't do that.
5: Stop.
4: Very simple.
5: Yeah.
4: Very simple. But I'll just say it doesn't look good right now, but it's also not yet training camp, and it's not like rubber meeting road, and it's not like somebody needs a wide receiver, you know? Like, I'll just say doesn't look good right now, but overreaction.
5: Okay.
4: What else, Chris?
5: Still June. All right, TJ, big wrestling over the weekend. That was great to see. I mean, our man, Seth Rollins, going to be here this week. Big win over Braun.
4: Yeah, he's hosting Thursday.
5: Yeah, can't wait to see that. But
4: what's he going to lie about this time?
5: Great question.
4: Does he come in healthy at least? Because, I missed this weekend.
5: Yeah, he's coming in healthy.
0: Yeah. As healthy as he could be after having
4: Doesn't
0: a steel cage
4: tonight
0: match.
4: As well?
5: Yeah, he wasn't a steel cage.
4: Isn't he on tonight?
0: He could get – something could happen tonight at Raw.
4: Man, we got to – I will be crossing my fingers.
5: Yeah.
0: Just look out for a text from me like I did last time.
4: As soon as I got that one. Okay, sorry.
5: I say that, I bring up wrestling because, did you see this photo of Sean McVay from over the weekend on his vacation?
0: Oh, yeah.
5: Sean McVay would win an NFL head coach Royal Rumble. My man is shredded.
4: Yeah. Good for him.
5: How many abs are in that picture?
0: 1, 2, 3, 4.
1: Those are 8.
0: There's 8.
4: Listen,
5: good God.
4: It is great. And, you know, his lovely wife as well. I will just say this because, again, it's difficult to say this sort of stuff, but that's a mother of two as well.
5: Mm-hmm.
4: The McVays are eating right.
1: No in and out.
4: There's no cheat days, although a French flag there. So
5: no Randy's Donuts?
4: Yeah,
1: they're not having that.
4: There's no baguettes on that boat, I imagine.
1: Nope.
4: So there
5: Jeez.
4: Is. Yeah, they're in the French Riviera there. Is that where they are?
5: That's about the only football story.
4: Well, I don't know. Is there a free agent there that they're just going to run into?
5: Oh, yeah, it just happened.
4: What is it? Just happened?
5: Whoa.
4: Hey, look who's the new Los Angeles Ram.
0: You never know.
4: Yeah.
5: Hey, interesting.
4: Pepe Le Pew just joined the team.
5: Jamar Chase, good to see you.
4: Very good. Is that it?
5: No. All right. Let's keep it moving.
4: Okay.
5: World Cup. Dialed into the World Cup.
4: Boom.
5: It's so awesome. Every game has been spectacular, but.
4: Although I just got to explain as well, while we're in the middle of all of this.
5: Still one.
4: It's still 1-0, but the way that Japan just kept Brazil out of the net is insane.
5: Feels like
4: nuts. There were feet, heads, unreal. But it was all still for naught. What else you got?
5: Superstars galore. But guys, this tournament is about one guy and one guy only. It's Messi and Argentina's World Cup to lose.
4: I can't imagine. I don't know though. From my untrained eye, France looks pretty damn good, man.
5: They do.
4: But Dembele scored 3 goals in the span of 30 minutes. Like one goal every 10 minutes.
5: And Mbappe didn't score. He's got 4 already, right?
4: France looks pretty damn good. But that could be the final, right? France and Argentina.
5: They are set up
4: for that crash collision course in New York. Where, by the way, fascinatingly enough, whether it's football or football, nobody likes the turf, whether it's grass or not. You know?
1: Unbelievable.
4: Now, England said the turf's not that bad. Like, that's the best thing anybody said about the MetLife.
5: Yeah.
4: Pardon me. New York, New Jersey pitch.
5: Oh, Brazil just tied it up. We are all square.
4: All right.
5: Equalizer.
4: All right, here we go.
1: DJs.
5: All right, a couple more. LeBron's going to be playing somewhere.
4: I've got to wait to see if the flag's up or not. Who the hell knows anymore? But what else you got, Chris?
5: LeBron will be playing somewhere other than Los Angeles next year.
4: That's an overreaction right now. You just heard, again, in hour number 2, that, yes, Draymond Green just opted out of a player option that gives the Warriors more optionality to get LeBron and Anthony Davis. But this could be all just in a way with Anthony Davis and LeBron, just to play for everybody gets more money where they want to stay. I don't know.
6: Yeah.
4: You never know. This is an overreaction right now.
5: How about
4: but as we are a day before
6: free
4: agency and Wemby says that LeBron has not made himself available to talk with the Lakers in their exclusive negotiating window.
6: Yeah, very interesting
4: to sign
6: words
4: him.
6: There.
4: Yeah, that's an issue right now.
5: How about this one? These two guys are being talked about a lot, and one guy's already been moved. Either Kawhi or Jaylen Brown will win a title before Giannis.
4: Hmm. Well, since he said Giannis and that Miami's a year away. Oh, he said that before we informed him of what his colleague Shams is reporting, that Andrew Wiggins had signed a 3-year deal. Sure. I'll give that one to you.
5: Sure.
4: I'll give that one to you. The goal does stand in Houston.
5: Goal stand.
4: 1-1 Brazil, Japan. What else, Chris?
7: You think we need one more?
4: Oh, my goodness.
7: All right, we'll get one
5: more before we get to Joe Urshulio.
4: Look at you.
5: MLB should adopt a new rule, guys. If a team gets swept in a 4-game series, they should be ineligible for postseason play.
4: One last troll job of the Red Sox sweep.
0: Well, you brought it on yourself.
5: You guys good with
4: what
5: that?
4: What I bring on myself?
0: You talking trash about my team.
4: How does that bring up anything?
0: Because you could have been quiet. You couldn't have said anything.
4: It's great.
0: Not said anything.
4: It's great that the Yankees.
5: It's the only thing I have to root for.
4: It's all you got right now. Yeah, it's great for you. It's like an orange wedge. Yeah. We gave you an orange wedge.
5: Oh, I got a Capri Sun. Yeah. Like, come on.
8: It's your wake-up call, pal.
4: Yeah, okay. You can't play anything. You are a total turncoat, man. You're an absolute total turncoat. I don't want to hear it.
0: Go down.
4: All right, that's Overreaction Monday, everybody. Good job. Good job. Joe Latrullio is in our green room.
5: Can't wait to see him.
4: Before we get to Joe, just want to remind you that when it comes to your home, Pella Windows and Doors are the experts at taking care of you and your home. 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Gail Daughtry in the Celebrity Sex Pass is his new movie. We'll see if Juan Soto is anybody's pass next.
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14: 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Round of 32, Germany and Paraguay are scoreless in the 30th minute in Boston. Germany is in the knockout round for the first time since winning the championship in 2014, while Paraguay qualified as a third-place team after the opening loss to the United States. Earlier in Houston, Gabriel Martinelli scored in the 95th minute, and Brazil stunned Japan 2-1. Both goals coming in the second half after Brazil only scored one second-half goal in three games in the group stage. They're going to face the winner of tomorrow's match between Ivory Coast and Norway. The nightcap today in Monterrey, 9 p.m. Eastern, the Netherlands and Morocco. Canada awaits the winner. Again, Germany and Paraguay are scoreless in the first half. With this 2026 World Soccer Update, Brad Heller, Westwood One Sports.
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1: I feel it.
0: Gail Daughtry in the Celebrity Sex Pass is available in theaters on Friday, July 10th, and one of the stars of said film, Joe Latrullio, is here on the program, and it's good to see you. Fun movie right here where Zoe Deutsch plays a woman whose husband-to-be takes advantage of his celebrity pass.
1: The hall pass.
0: Yeah.
1: And she's like, I'm gonna take my hall pass.
0: Right.
1: Which is John Hamm.
0: John Hamm, ladies and gentlemen.
1: She goes to Hollywood looking for John Hamm. That's where you find him.
0: That's where you find
1: him. That's where he is.
0: Right here in Hollywood.
1: All the stars are here.
0: It's interesting. I looked so high and far for John Hamm last August when we were drafting in our best ball celebrity league.
1: That's right.
0: And he just, you know, because you give everybody, as the commissioner, how many hours do you get?
1: You have 8 hours.
0: 8 hours.
1: You have 8 hours.
0: And somebody takes all eight, and his name, John Hamm.
1: Listen, I thought about this. And, you know, he was suffering from Don Draperism, which is,
0: what's that?
1: Which is he's calculating. And he's struggling to find an identity. And he doesn't know which player is going to give him that on his team.
0: And then you then tell him that there's a cash prize involved. And that's what the money is for.
1: That's what the money is
0: for. Use that line.
2: The money's
0: for him.
1: That's right.
0: Still doesn't spur action.
1: No.
0: I'll send an email because I'm that guy.
1: You're that guy. You are that guy.
0: By the way.
1: You came at the commish hard. What are we doing here?
0: Not you. I just came at kind of everybody, and then everybody came back at me very hard. That's got a little dicey there.
1: It did get dicey. Look, we're all trying to be the best and have our best ball and foot forward.
0: We're also trying
2: can
0: to
2: we
0: move
2: cut that time down a little bit this year, Joe? Yeah. Can we make it like 6 hours?
1: We could. You know, the trouble is whether or not we want to risk someone sleeping through their pick.
3: Yeah,
1: that's why you have that, because it just never stops.
0: Yeah.
1: However,
0: Ant-Man is doing his work in London.
1: There's different time zones. You're right. You know.
3: Yeah, Paul was out of the country.
0: By the way, that's what he was doing.
3: Yeah.
0: I believe the Endgame film that's coming out.
3: Oh, that's what he was doing, yeah.
1: And you know what? His best ball team suffered.
0: It got minuscule.
1: It got very tiny. It was not a player. Yeah.
0: So is that the Thanos?
1: And he's a good fantasy player.
0: Someone
3: You won?
0: All right. I did.
1: You did.
2: Oh, I can't believe it.
1: You did.
0: Wire to wire.
1: The king, the champion.
0: Yeah. Yeah, I overcame John Hamm's sleepiness.
1: See, you should remember that next time.
0: It's a fun movie concept.
1: Ken Marino is
0: as funny as it gets, too. I love him. He's funny. David Wayne, who was at Big Slick as well. You know, we were all just hanging out.
1: Really, really a great group of people. And the kids, Zoe and Miles Gutierrez Riley and Ben Wang, you know, our younger rotation for these ensemble movies, do a great job. They really handle the tone of the movie well. And as always with these movies, just super fun to make. It's super silly. Please go in there knowing this is a ridiculous movie.
0: Yes, sir.
1: Lean into it, and you'll have a good time. I'll say this movie touched upon a couple of big sporting events in my life.
0: Yeah, color me interested.
1: So the first is the NFC Championship. This movie premieres at Sundance on January 25th.
0: Mm-hmm.
1: When the Rams and Seahawks are playing. Now, it literally, the game is starting when the movie is playing in the Eccles Theater.
0: Sure.
1: 1,200-seater.
0: Mm-hmm.
1: I'm going to stand in the back. I'm no longer going to – I hadn't seen the movie yet, so I'm kind of double-screen viewing. Woolen has the taunting, penalty. I look down, and the next thing I know, Puka's bringing in that touchdown.
0: Yes, he was.
1: And I almost scream and ruin the movie from the back of the house. They pull me up for the Q&A 2 minutes before the movie's over. So the entire Q&A, I don't know what's going on.
0: Oh my
1: and, of God. Course, I can't really – it's not a sports crowd at Sundance in Park City. They don't care about this, and that's fine because we're honored to be in the largest theater at Sundance, and I want to support the movie. But I had to kind of walk off and find out the depressing news. Now, flash forward to this June, a few weeks ago, where the movie is premiering at the Tribeca Film Festival.
0: Mazel tov.
1: On game 4 of the Knicks. So we go, the movie starts at 8 o'clock, and it is not looking good. I'm sitting through the movie. I'm checking the score. There's a Q&A. Still not doing well. I'm with Ken, who's an enormous Knicks fan, before the Q&A, and he's like, look, I don't run the Knicks. It's not my fault. Look, hey, It's I'm not on the team. If they if this is how they want to go, this is how they want to go. I'm like, I'm with you. We go out, Q&A. Q&A ends. We go to the party afterwards. It's at halftime. So at the party, there is a TV screen. And little by little, I don't have you guys can fill in the blanks. The crowd starts to get around that that screen. And the most momentous, joyous New York experience I've had in a very long time is at that tip-in.
0: The OG.
1: And it just explodes. Now, I didn't know that this day was going to trip off a four-day incredible sports adventure for me. So that happens on Wednesday night. The next day, I go to the Mets matinee against the Cards. Which they win, which this season you have an under 500 chance of catching a win. I get that win.
0: Yes.
1: I fly back to L.A. the morning of the 12th to take my son and I to the U.S. Paraguay game.
0: Dude!
1: It's an incredible, incredible game. I've got World Cup fever. I think Brazil knotted it up.
0: They did. Yeah. We call it an equalizer.
1: They leveled. And so now I see that game, and then the next day, I'm with my son on Saturday to watch the Knicks after 53 years bring it home. I'm at my house jumping around with my son to bring that in. It was an incredible 4 days of sports for me.
0: And you got a highly successful, fun movie.
1: And this movie kind of kicked off back in January, brought it here.
0: Now, where did this level of excitement rank with the moment I shared with you in Big Slick heading to Kauffman Stadium for the festivities that were being held that night? Are you aware of what happened on the ride over? Did I tell you what happened on the
3: you
0: ride
3: You did not.
0: Over? Rich
1: and I were in a Mad Max Fury Road moment on the way over.
0: How many people were in this vehicle?
1: Yeah, 20? 20? Yeah, it's a sprinter van. Right. There's a ruckus that we start to notice.
0: Well, I'm on the left side. I'm on the left side of
1: Rich
0: this
1: has got
0: vehicle.
1: A good...
0: And all of a sudden, I hear a thump on the left side of the vehicle. And that thump is the outstretched palm of an individual riding a, was it a chopper?
1: It's a chopper.
0: Not to go full Pulp Fiction here. Is it a chopper?
1: Like
0: is it a bike?
1: Been Zed.
0: Okay, it could have been Zed. It couldn't have been Zed.
1: It couldn't have been Zed.
0: Spoiler alert.
1: Zed is dead.
0: Okay.
1: Zed is dead, baby. Okay. All right. So.
0: But this guy was so angry with our driver, who was, by the way, going the speed limit straight down the freeway.
1: And mind you, we're in a convoy of sprinters. Right. We're not alone.
0: There's five of us. It's the Big Slick heading to...
1: We're heading to Kauffman Astoria.
0: Yeah.
1: Like Kauffman Astoria. Kauffman Stadium.
0: Yeah, right.
1: We're not going to Queens.
0: Yeah, right. We're going.
1: But we're going.
0: And all of a sudden, this guy then gets in front of the sprinter van and starts screaming at the van, full on road rage.
1: He's doing this. The van is
0: wanted
1: behind
0: to pull
1: him,
0: over,
1: and
0: pull
1: he's
0: over.
1: Going,
4: what's he gonna do?
0: And we're like, what? Like what's
1: he's doing? gonna take on the sprinter van?
4: Exactly.
0: By the way, Keckner was
1: Keckner,
0: ready.
1: Dave
0: to,
1: Keckner was ready to go.
3: He would have.
1: I think he was going to go ahead and pull over.
0: You see, like, he has no idea that Champ is in this vehicle.
1: Whammy.
0: Okay.
1: Whammy. And Tapper, Jake Tapper's in this sprinter van.
0: He could have been behind us.
1: Yeah.
0: I'm like, this man remembers everything. You better be careful.
3: Oh, my cheeks.
1: So, I mean, wild. We went for a little bit. He finally gave up.
3: When did he relent? How long did it take?
0: Yeah. That was several miles.
1: Yes.
0: Miles? Everyone lost us because he was slowing down the van.
1: Yeah.
0: He wouldn't get out of the way, screaming, took his phone out and started, like, while he's driving down the way, like, turning around and taking pictures of us or video.
1: For who? I don't know. Like, I don't know what he was going to do. Submit this to...
0: Who? Harvey Levin?
1: Yeah.
3: The weird Reddit
0: Harvey
3: page.
0: Levin of Kansas City? Like, what are we doing?
1: Right. What are we doing here?
0: It was wild.
1: Oh, it was something. Very exciting way to go into the stadium.
0: Too bad we didn't have Kelsey. We raised a poop ton of money for Children's Brooklyn Hospital. Another $4 million.
1: That's amazing.
0: And the... there were so many great moments of the final Saturday night affair in downtown Kansas City.
1: Wonderful.
0: So many great performances.
1: Yeah.
0: One that I will never forget, though, is one you were part of with Richard Kind. Can you walk us through the genesis of singing I Want It That Way, but including Richard Kind in this?
1: This was
0: the refrain.
1: Yes. We were, myself and Taryn Killiam and Will Forte and Zach Levi went to were volunteering to be the big slick boys, the Backstreet Boys, a version of, and we needed an elder statement. Every one of these groups has like an older brother figure, and Andy Richter was supposed to be ours, but he bowed out at the last
0: minute.
1: Oh,
0: is that right?
1: This was a joke. This was part of the joke. No, he said he was going to promote his new album, his solo album, which I called, you know, 10 on the Richter scale, you know. So we needed an older brother statesman, and we got Mr. Richard Kind to come in. So you had the four of us singing this song, and Rich coming in going, "I want it that way," and just really kind of
0: tell me why.
1: Tell me why. Yeah.
0: He would just bark it, bellow it into the microphone.
1: Tell me why. Yeah.
0: Oh, my God.
1: Wow. Fantastic. He's just.
0: But he knew he was, because the way you played it off, you made it look like you were roping him in.
1: The magic of improv.
0: Ladies and gentlemen.
1: We did a magic of a lot of, I mean, that in the
0: funny
1: movie.
0: Funny people
1: too.
0: Being funny. Go yeah. figure that.
1: A lot of, magic. Dude. Improv magic. Yeah, he was great. That was a blast. Hmm. That whole bit.
0: Yeah. And then Mahomes being there too.
1: Mahomes being there. Stephen Wilson Jr., the incredible
0: I'd never
1: musician.
0: Heard him perform live, ever.
1: I hadn't either. And he was dynamite. Just a lot of. Your lovely wife, Sarah, incredible.
0: What a set she had. Adam Ray had a great set, too.
1: Yep.
0: It was a great night.
1: Yeah, a really great night. Beautiful thing they do over there.
0: Dude, that was a lot of fun. I'm glad that we were able to see it Saturday night.
1: Yeah.
0: After our escapade.
1: Yeah, after our escapade, exactly. We were alive to see it.
0: Have you ever been involved in a road rage incident, ever? Because that happened. And it was wild.
2: Do you think?
0: Uh-oh, Mike, I should.
4: I had a guy chase me around Santa Monica for probably 25.
0: Well, you probably
1: Santa Monica?
4: It. Yes.
1: Through he was late for yoga.
4: Yes.
1: He had to get to yoga. He was like, "What are you doing to me? I got
0: hot yoga. Yeah,
1: that's why I go to yoga."
4: This guy would not stop. And I'm like, "I'm trying to go to my, I just want to go to my place."
0: Oh, Mike's done everything. Did you know he created the K-Corner?
1: Yeah. No.
4: There is a New York Times article with my and my friend's name.
0: Mike Del Tufo.
4: Because we got interviewed because we were friends with the guys that did it. The original guy, a couple of the original guys.
0: In the old shape.
4: They left. Gooden's pitching. The guy comes up and goes, "Who does the K-Corner?" And he goes, "These guys.
1: No.
4: Me
1: way.
4: And my friend John." So I have the New York, I have it clipped and on my wall.
0: The New York Times shows up after the original guy who created the K-Corner left.
1: Oh, okay.
0: Mike was there administering the K's for his friend. Took the credit.
4: We took the credit.
0: And the New
4: we
0: York
4: didn't
0: Times.
4: Take the credit.
1: Way to go, Mike.
0: New York Times.
4: The guy said, he goes, "You guys got to run it now."
0: This guy.
1: Was it the original guy that was after you in Santa Monica, maybe? He heard about this?
4: Yes. Coming after me. Chasing me for 25 minutes.
2: Do you think the guy on the motorcycle thought that his pass was.
0: Could have been that.
2: In there? Or his wife's pass was on there?
0: Look at you bringing it back.
2: Yeah, I'm just saying.
0: Look at you bringing it back.
1: I like that.
3: Attaboy.
1: This movie's really funny. Go see it. A lot of really, really fun people. Silly,
0: man.
1: Super silly.
0: That's so great.
1: A lot of
0: John
1: big shots.
0: Slattery too.
1: John Slattery.
0: I sat next to him on a plane once, and I just bent his ear. Bent his ear. He's a Giant fan.
1: He's a
0: New York Giant.
1: Oh, is he?
0: He is.
1: He is such a class act. That guy. And yeah, has he been on the show?
0: I would love to. He is not.
3: He did the old podcast. One of the specials.
0: Right. After I ran into him on the plane and I roped him.
3: At NFL Network, yep.
1: And he crushes in this movie. He's great in everything, but like it's really fun when you find someone that is not afraid to take the piss out of themselves.
0: Yeah.
1: And any person that does that is high in my book, and he's one of them, and he's really great in the movie. He's a surfer. You know he surfs?
0: Did not know that.
1: Yeah.
0: Sterling surfs.
1: Yes, Sterling surfs. Yes.
0: Charlie don't, but Roger Sterling does. Is there any chance on planet Earth Brooklyn Nine-Nine gets back together?
1: Oh, gosh. I love every person in that show. I love that show. But it's really tough. I mean, we're missing the king. We're missing
0: Andre.
1: And, you know, it's tough to kind of do anything without him. I never say never, but I'm not the scribes, and I'm not high enough on that cast list. But
0: right.
1: In a heartbeat, I would be all over. It's a special show, and it still has legs.
0: Well, I mean, I know, you know, how you felt about it doing it and how everybody felt about it together. Don't you think, in all honesty, most everybody who's on that program would feel the same way as you?
1: Absolutely.
0: Right?
1: Absolutely. I mean, you know, we all, what was great about that show is that everyone on it really knew how, had some modicum of success already and kind of knew how special this was. So right. There were no egos, no attitude. We were like, this is really cool. And the crew is amazing and our producers are great and everyone's, and so we treasure it as one of the greatest shows we've ever done.
0: What's your favorite thing you did?
1: In that show?
0: Yes, sir.
1: I mean, we, there's a lot of them. There's an episode where Andy and I, Jake and Charles have a stakeout and we're just kind of getting on each other's nerves and where it's a really sweet, it's one in the earlier seasons and yes. It's one of the episodes that I'd known Andy before the show, but we had a lot of time in that episode to know each other.
0: What, better. In a car you're talking about?
1: Or? We were in an apartment across the street. Mm-hmm. So, you know, we're kind of just writing, you know, different stuff on the wall. And we have a little basketball that we're kind of doing Nerf basketball that we're slamming. And we're just kind of, we're living together. We're basically a married couple. And it was it's a fun episode.
0: Well, maybe Mike Schur can write something in October. He's got nothing to do, right?
1: Yeah, I mean, he's not a busy guy.
0: You know, the Red Sox will be out of it.
1: Oh, right. That's right.
3: I don't like that.
0: You know, the Celtics season will just get started, and it's a Knicks world.
1: You guys
0: now.
1: Were close.
0: Orange and blue
1: yesterday
0: skies.
1: Yesterday, a no-hitter, were you?
0: Orange and blue skies.
3: Ask him how many games in a row we just won.
0: It's fine. It doesn't matter. It's June. Yeah. Mm-hmm. Doesn't matter. Yeah. Mm-hmm. I'm just talking about Schur was not riding this potential.
1: TJ,
0: Brooklyn
1: what are we going to do about our Mets?
2: Give up?
1: What are we gonna do?
0: Well, I mean, I don't were know what you in the Mr. Met uniform promoting your new movie behind? Did you
2: see this, Joe?
0: No. Video of Steve Gelbs, who reports on the Mets.
1: No,
0: we can't show the video.
1: Okay,
0: but we've got a whole bunch of stills. He's going through Carlos Mendoza being fired and what's wrong with the Mets, and Mr. Met is dancing behind him the entire time.
2: Like, and he's full on, Joe. He's full on putting on a performance, and he's trying to give away some bad news.
1: He's locked in.
0: If only Bo Bichette was as locked in.
1: Oh, see. Or Luis. Robert. Yeah, either of them.
2: Sorry. They should just cancel baseball.
0: Maybe
2: for the
0: Yankees should be your celebrity hall.
1: No.
0: Oh. Wait, by the way,
1: no.
0: Hold on a minute. I know
1: it was hard enough to divorce the Jets, and now you want, come on.
0: Will you stick around for one more segment?
1: Sure.
0: Here? Let's do this.
1: Love it here.
0: All right. Joe Latrulio's here on the program.
2: Not if he's just going to talk trash about the Mets.
0: You did say something that I need to address.
1: Okay.
0: I did pick up on something that I made a mental note to return, and now we're out of time for this segment.
2: About a celebrity pass?
0: Definitely not.
2: Oh, okay.
0: Although Suze is in the air right now. She's not hearing us.
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22: Hammered to left field. 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
22: Dog. 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
22: Judge back. 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Leaping and he caught it. Out of here. Mookie Betts.
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0: 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Okay.
1: Yeah.
0: Joe Latrullio here.
1: Yeah, you're
0: talking about. Kept him after class.
1: Yeah, I like
0: just
1: it.
0: Just for this conversation.
1: I'm in the principal's office, and I like it.
0: No, you're not in the principal's office at all. Everybody else is. You were talking about your story about being at the Sundance Film Festival.
1: Yeah.
0: Very, very, very famous film festival.
1: Mm-hmm.
0: Where they're watching films and not having an NFC championship game watch party.
1: It's not a watch party.
0: You just told a story about Gail Daughtry and the celebrity sex pass, which, by the way, is in theaters near you, Friday, July 10th. You're watching it for the first time, but only as you're double screening.
1: I'm double screening. I've got my phone in one hand at the back of the theater and then
0: because you're watching the Rams and the Seahawks, and you talked about how the end result disappointed you greatly.
1: It did.
0: So you are a Jet fan who has now become a Rams fan.
1: Correct.
0: If not, the Rams being sort of your football methadone to get you off of a bad habit.
1: Well, yes.
0: Is that-
1: well, I mean, the analogy I use is I've divorced the Jets. The Jets are my ex that I can never quit. Because, you know, we've all seen that viral video of the kid saying, you know, I'll always be a Jet fan. And I'm always going to keep track of my ex. I'm always going to see how, you know, she's looking. And, you know, but I need to move on to a healthier relationship.
0: Yes.
1: You know,
0: yes.
1: And the Rams provide that for me.
0: Yes.
1: The reciprocal relationship.
0: Yes.
1: I feel like my needs are met.
0: Yes.
1: My complaints are heard.
0: Yes.
1: And there is an attempt for both parties to enjoy the fruits of the relationship.
0: And I echo those sentiments here, and I get so much grief from that guy over there, Patriot fan over there.
1: I get it.
0: My son, who's also a Patriot fan, Cooper, my youngest son, calls me derisively a passionate Rams fan.
1: Uh-huh.
0: Because
2: not a compliment.
0: That's why I said derisively.
2: Not a compliment.
0: You know, he calls me a passionate Rams fan, and I'm like, well, wait a minute. There's many reasons to root for the Rams like them. A lot.
1: That's right. There is.
0: You know?
1: There is. But, you know, when you make yourself better, when you take care of a problem, when you're no longer an alcoholic, a lot of your friends that still drink, they give you crap for not going to the party.
0: Yeah,
1: but
0: they're drinking around you.
1: Yeah, they're drinking around you. But you know what? You just stay on course day by day.
0: Yes.
1: And, you know, one foot in front of the other.
0: Yeah.
1: We have an incredible team this year, the Rams.
0: Basically, if the Rams don't go 17-0, oh, pardon me, wait a minute. They've got to go 21-0 or 20-0 because if they're 17-0, they skip a playoff.
1: They skip a playoff.
0: 20-0.
1: But, you know, I just want to say it was very difficult to lose Jared Verse. Of course, the great trade. We love, but that guy.
0: Come on now.
1: No. I'm not saying it shouldn't have been done. But
0: I'm just saying, like, you know, I'm with you. Jared Verse is spectacular and young, but you can get Myles Garrett at this age.
1: Absolutely.
0: This age, and that salary.
1: Absolutely, but
0: and
1: I want to
0: potentially bring Donald out of retirement.
1: Yeah, but can I give a hot take that you're gonna yell
0: at me? You got about 30 seconds.
1: Okay, the Verse and the new quarterback that the Cleveland Browns, whoever they pick, the Cleveland Browns will be in the AFC title game in 4 years.
0: This guy over here.
1: Ooh.
0: Okay. Mark it down. Mark
1: 4 years.
0: Time.
1: They're going to be in the title game.
0: Gail Daughtry and the celebrity sex pass available in theaters on Friday, July 10th. This man's pass is called the Los Angeles Rams. Everybody check this movie out with Joe Latrullio and more. That wraps up this edition of the Rich Eisen Show here on this Monday. We'll talk about Tuesday and send Joe Latrullio off to his Monday on Disney Plus in a second. Rich Eisen here. 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
6: Westwood One Sports presents this special tennis update. 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After 4 years away from the sport, American icon Serena Williams will be making her blockbuster singles comeback tomorrow against 20-year-old Australian Maya Joint. Serena says she's returning with a different mindset.
7: I think my feelings will be different. I think in general, my expectations are definitely different for the first time in my career. And I feel like, not that I never enjoyed it before, because or else I wouldn't be here today. But I feel like I'm really going to enjoy being out there.
6: Serena's also resuming her doubles pairing with sister Venus. Earlier today, defending champ Jannik Sinner needed 5 sets to advance. Novak Djokovic needed 4. Aryna Sabalenka, Coco Gauff, Jessica Pegula, and Mira Andreeva all advanced in straight sets. With this tennis update, I'm Erica Herskowitz, Westwood One Sports.
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15: I'm Nick DeLuca. World Cup knockout stage, Germany and Paraguay in Foxborough tied at 166th minute. Kai Havertz scoring in the 54th minute. The equalizer now has 5 goals in 6 World Cup games. Earlier, Brazil advancing to the round of 16. Gabriel Martinelli, 96-minute extra time marker, the game winner. It's Brazil's latest goal in regulation time to win a World Cup match. NBA, the Grizzlies are dealing 2-time All-Star guard Ja Morant to the Blazers for Jeremy Grant and Chris Murray. Morant has only played 79 games over the last 3 seasons, limited to just 20 this year. His production dipped to 19.5 points per game. Warriors forward Draymond Green declining his player option to become a free agent, the move creating some flexibility for Golden State to pursue LeBron James in free agency. In the NFL, the Lions are releasing corner Terrion Arnold. He's facing felony charges on multiple counts, including armed robbery and kidnapping.
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16: No doubt.
13: This is Freddie and Harry.
16: One of our favorites is Chill Will in South Carolina.
17: Hey, what's up, cousins, man? Hey, I'm glad to be back on again, man. Just getting out the garden and everything, growing some crops and stuff, but...
16: Okay, hold on. What are we growing in South Carolina, Palmetto State?
17: Okay, all right. I'm going to start off. Mustard greens, one row. Another row of green peppers, another row of cucumbers, 3 rows of corn, 1 row of squash, 6 rows of okras, and 4 rows of watermelon.
18: It's a garden party. He plants one.
16: It's a bow.
19: There you go.
17: Yes, sir.
19: There you go.
17: Thank you. I appreciate it.
16: You don't have a green thumb. You got green fingers everywhere, my friend, based on what we just heard.
19: I got the black Martha Stewart out here. That's what I'm talking about.
17: Hey, folks are getting prison, man. You gotta do what you gotta do, man.
20: I've picked the plant door. I'm thinking I'm being edgy. I'm thinking women love plants.
13: This is Freddie and Harry.